0: This one really hurts. It really hurts me right in my heart. Bob Woodson of the Woodson Center passed away. I've known Bob Woodson, my God, how old? 45 years. That doesn't mean we had social events. That's not what I'm talking about. I knew him as a man, as a leader, as a great human being, great human being. He was very important to us in the Reagan administration, gave us a lot of great ideas on how to address inner city poverty and homelessness and so forth. And I am really, really sad to see him go. I really am. And, you know, your life, you want to hope that you're a positive force. That doesn't mean you won't have enemies. People will hate you. People will say nasty things. But apart from all the static and that, you want to be a positive force to the extent you can be. Trying to see here what his age was. Born in 1937, so he was 88, give or take. But I'm telling you, this man was remarkable, absolutely remarkable. I'm just sorry to see this. We all have to go at some point, don't we? Let's see here. The Woodson Center. And he was such a giving man. His time away from family, but a loving family man, too. I'm telling you, this man was really superb. Just very, very superb. And I'll always remember Bob Woodson. Just a great guy. Remember the first time I met him. 23 years old in the Reagan administration. Just a very good man. Did a lot of good for a lot of people in the inner cities. Had a completely contrary approach to the big welfare state approach. And he was hands-on, went into the communities, set up these programs, mentored, I don't know how many, thousands of people. You know, it's tough when you lose a good guy. It is. I think about a lot of these fellows. I don't want to say which ones, but who are up there in age and they can't live forever. I can't live forever. Well, none of us can, of course. My wife keeps saying, stop eating that junk. Stop drinking that Diet Coke. You know? I said, why? Why does it matter? She said, because I want you to live. I've been doing pretty well, don't you think, Rich, over the last few years? So far, so not too bad. Jeff Bezos, CEO at Amazon, I get the sense he's becoming increasingly conservative. And I don't mean it from a philosophical point of view, I mean from a common sense perspective, because if you really think about it, when you put aside all the sort of scholarship and more the intellectual stuff and so forth and so on, which of course I eat up and so on, but when you put it aside, conservatism is common sense, isn't it? That's what the president says, and he's right. Well, I think that's where Jeff Bezos is, the CEO of Amazon. Now, why would you hate a guy like this? He's made all of our lives easier. He's created, God, hundreds of thousands of jobs. How many little businesses have been created that use Amazon? So he's a powerful force for economic growth, economic opportunity, wealth creation. And he's enormously wealthy, and he deserves every penny. Because he's made other people successful, and you have your own measure of what successful is. But how many people can feed themselves and their families and purchase an automobile and a home and so forth and so on, all springing from this man's motivation, ideas, desires, and accomplishments? That should be celebrated. Not the people who glom onto it with their radical kook ideology, who've created nothing and tell you who should get what, how, when. It's just crazy. Well, here he is on CNBC today. Cut 22, go.
1: These people sometimes say that I don't pay taxes. It's not true. I pay billions of dollars in taxes, and it's a perfect. Again, if people want me to pay more billions,
2: right,
1: then let's have that debate. But don't pretend, you know, that's going to solve the problem. You could double the taxes I pay, and it's not going to help that teacher in Queens. I promise you.
0: Now, what does he mean by that? He means. This money, government just sucks it up into a black hole. It's a black hole. You know, like the one in space or the ones in space or however they explain it. It just goes away. It's wasted. There's fraud. It not only won't go to teachers, even more importantly, it won't improve teaching and it won't improve education generally and a lot of the children. And that's what education's for, right? Go ahead.
1: So you can't connect those two things, not logically. You know, there are more examples. Why is rent expensive? Why is rent so expensive? I recently saw somebody blamed it on Airbnb. Okay, Airbnb is not the cause of expensive right. rent. In fact, it's been almost... No, let me finish here. One sec. It's already been outlawed
2: right.
1: in New York City, and rents are still very high. So we know Airbnb isn't causing high rents. What's really causing high rent is government intervention. We subsidize demand with things like tax policy, which is fine, but at the same time, we constrain supply.
0: We attack supply. More supply, the lower the costs. I'll be right back. Folks, history is unfolding right before our eyes. The President of the United States has delivered an incredible, consequential first year, restoring strength at our borders, rebuilding American confidence, and putting this country back on a path of common sense and constitutional principles. I believe our system was never meant to rest on one leader. It depends on...
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4: A warm-up is expected over the Memorial Day weekend. For tonight, partly cloudy, some patchy frost, and a low of 38. Tomorrow, partly sunny and a high of 58. On Friday, mostly cloudy and 63. From Fox 11, your station for severe weather coverage, I'm meteorologist Patrick Powell for 1330 and 101.5 WHBL.
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6: Mr. Castro and the others are charged with additional crimes as well, including destruction of aircraft and four individual counts of
7: murder. Acting Attorney General Todd Blanche, the charges related to the deaths of four people flying civilian planes out of Miami that were shot down by Cuban fighter jets back in 1996. Raul Castro was Cuba's defense minister at the time. President Trump praising the charges.
8: The Cuban population of Miami and certainly beyond Miami, people that came there that were decimated, whose families were ruined,

0: Jesse Kelly Show. Chris Kroc filling in for Jesse Kelly. Well, Senator John Cornyn, who just got his butt handed to him yesterday by Donald J. Trump endorsing him, see what he had to say today.
1: We have a great candidate, I believe.

0: right. Listen, I would have come out sooner, but I had to call my opponent and concede, and it took a while to find Ed Gallrein in Tel Aviv.
1: A nice anti-Semitic statement there. So that's why the Babylon Bee had it so right. Massey blames defeat on the Jews of rural Kentucky. They're everywhere. Rural Jewish farmers are all over the hills of Kentucky. They flushed them out. God bless the Jews of rural Kentucky, the massive amount of Jews in rural Kentucky. Coming up next, this is so much fun. Another Democrat who not only hates Jews and hates supporters of Israel, but also hates ICE. When they come together, it's a great marriage and a great soundbite to have fun with. We'll talk about that. You hear what she says. Oh, and so much more coming up next with South Carolina's redistricting effort. You're going to love what the results are as of this afternoon and what the NAACP is calling for with all the redistricting efforts when it's not the Democrats doing it and rigging it. That is coming up next. This is Chris Crockin for Jesse Kelly on The Jesse Kelly Show.
2: He doesn't care if you believe him, but he's right. Jesse Kelly.
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0: 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That's at Chris Kroc Show, C-H-R-I-S-K-R-O-K on X, Facebook, Instagram, podcast on Rumble and YouTube at Kroc Talk, K-R-O-K-T-A-L-K. Okay. This is one of my favorites today. In San Antonio, I got to tell you, I fill in San Antonio a lot. I'm in Dallas, and I fill in there, and I have for several years now. And it's surprisingly, I mean, it's more radical left there, truthfully, than the rot that I see versus Dallas, believe it or not. I mean, Dallas is bad, too, but, I mean, San Antonio's kind of next level, really. Remember the sheriff of Bexar County? It's not Bexar County. It's called Bexar County, which is the county in San Antonio. It has about 2 million people in it, roughly, somewhere around the 2.5 million people, maybe 3. And the sheriff there, remember when Ron DeSantis had one of the greatest move with illegals that we have seen possibly ever and possibly will ever see is Governor Greg Abbott from Texas busing the illegals away from here and putting them in the blue cities, dumping the illegals into the blue cities. In fact, I'm a Chicago guy, born and raised, and have a multi-generational Chicago police officer family. And for example, in the 16th District on Milwaukee Avenue in Chicago, on the north side, illegals were living inside on the floor, sleeping all day long. The extra illegals that couldn't fit inside were sleeping in tents outside at around the 16th District Police Station. This is so freaking vulgar. It's so offensive to me. And then when it was cold, the illegals, unlike you and me, the illegals wouldn't, we're Biden illegals. We're not going to sleep in a tent and it's cold out here. So then the CTA, Chicago Transit Authority, puts buses out and was running them day and night for illegals to sit in. Because that's what buses are for. And this is what police stations are for. And of course, another disgusting thing that they were doing in that police station. And by the way, I'm not exaggerating this. I showed pictures. I had people inside of the district that sent me stuff. They were stepping over milk crates, they had to stand on milk crates, the officers, to come into that district from the front. Or people like you and me, if we want to show up there to get help at the front, you know, talk to a sergeant or whatever, you know, the police officers at the front desk and whatever, or pay something or register something, you walk in there, you're walking on milk crates to walk over the illegals. I am not kidding you. Inside of the bathroom was the entire floor of the bathroom, and this is not an exaggeration, was covered with hair because the illegals were cutting their hair and leaving it on the floor in the bathroom. What does it tell a police officer on how you think about them when you treat them like that and you treat their offices like that? That is a priority of the city of Chicago. Similarly, the priority of Los Angeles, New York, D.C., you name it, we all know it, including San Antonio. It's crazy leftist. And going back to what I was saying about the sheriff, John Salazar, who's still the sheriff there. Remember when he said, I'm launching an investigation of Ron DeSantis. Why? I think Ron DeSantis committed a crime. Why? Well, because Ron DeSantis flew some illegals, some Biden illegals. He flew them to Martha's Vineyard. And wasn't that great when we saw that happen? Oh, the liberal... white ladies, wealthy liberal. Oh, hello. Are you here to mow my lawn? Oh, come back here. I'll let you in the garage. Do you need the tinkle? You can use my behind the garage. Do you want a glass of water? You can just drink out of the hose. We love you. Oh, hello, ma'am. Are you here to wash my dishes? Como se llama? Como se llama? Que hora es? Como está usted, Paco? Do you remember Pee-wee's Big Adventure? And what's her name from Saturday Night Live back in the day? Giving Pee-wee the tour, and he's waiting to get in the basement to get his bike back. And she says, and she's giving the tour, she goes, "This is Paco. Paco is eating some corn." Anyway, going back, so DeSantis flew the illegals to Martha's Vineyard. And, of course, the liberal elitist said, "You're here to mow my lawn. You're here to do my dishes. You're here to clean my house." No. "You're just here and you're illegal? Oh, we have to call the military on you." Yes. "We need to have you taken away at gunpoint with M16s or M4s or whatever they're called now. And we need to load you up in a Humvee. In a deuce and a quarter on the back, and you're gonna be your ass is gonna be hauled out of here, but we're gonna be clapping for you when you leave. And oh, we're so happy. We love you. Get the hell out of here if you're not gonna clean my house." So anyways, that's how dirty leftist it is in Bexar County, where San Antonio is. And so that's where this candidate comes from for Congress, this Democrat candidate for Congress, Maureen Galindo. Maureen Galindo wants to take everybody out of the ICE prisons, the ICE jails, which is where they belong. It wants to put Zionist billionaires, Jewish and Jewish supporters, and Israeli supporters in jails. We'll hear, you'll hear that next. It's Chris. And for Jesse, the Jesse Kelly Show.
1: Good news. 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

This is intentional gaslighting. This song is literally an intentional gaslight revenge from producer Chris, who is not at the helm, but can direct producer Corey, who is at the helm, to play music that is inciting. It excites me. The Low T Eagles songs. That was not a happen. That was not happenstance. That was an attack. Just so you know, behind the scenes. Okay? But I can handle it, I think. Chris Crockett for Jesse Kelly, The Jesse Kelly Show. A new piece of audio from Graham Plattner, and a second new thing from Graham Plattner, the lunatic pro-Nazi guy with a... There's two new things that came out. Yesterday we told you about how he said that he can't help himself but to watch the Yankees, you know, rough up the suspect. I don't know any other way to say it without getting nasty. He likes to rough up the suspect every time he goes into a public, a porta potty. Whenever he goes into a porta potty, he roughs up his suspect, if you will. And he also described in great detail people's Johnsons, drawings of people's Johnsons on bathroom walls.

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5: Nothing wrong with that. I'm just saying that Chris did not know he was going to be this awesome sniper and did not plan on it. He just was going in there and he was shooting, and when they saw him shoot, they're like, oh my gosh, this guy's got something. And then when they checked him out a little bit more, like, this guy has something, and they're like, oh my gosh, and they could, so then they start pulling into him more. And this is just my memory from him telling me how it went and stuff. And then they're like, this guy's incredible. You know, at some point you're like, this guy has the natural gift. He's incredible. But also you got to train him even more. And then after that, he's like, oh, this is it. So this guy, and the way he describes it and the way we talked about it and the way it kind of it's portrayed, or you see it, is like thumping a freaking melon from over a mile away. Just like freaking thumping a melon way the hell out there. Boom. You know, zoop, pop. And that's what he did. And so his story is amazing and is awesome. And he garnered tremendous attention, praise, fame, and such. And so I mentioned in the last segment to you that I became very close with the head of his charity here in Dallas-Fort Worth at the time. And he would be on my show. Chris would be on regularly, but also his top guy that was, he's a Marine recon sniper with Chris's brother, Jeff, who's kind of in between Waco and here in Dallas-Fort Worth where I'm at. And I've had Jeff on the show too. And so Jeff's really close friend was this guy that I'm good friends with, and he was a recon sniper. So he was the head of Chris's charity. And Chris was coming on, you know, fairly regularly from time to time with me, and we would just talk about all sorts of stuff. It's very important to hear his story and learn more about him and learn more about his thoughts on things. And then suddenly it happened. You know, he was killed. He was murdered. And my friend that was his head of the charity that served with Jeff Kyle was on the phone with me that night when it was dark and we were talking. He was just bawling. He was supposed to be there with him. He said, I would have normally been there with him, but he was on a retreat with the Christian guy. I'm going to get his name wrong. I think it's Yeager, Dave Yeager or Steve Yeager or something like that, who does retreats for soldiers. He was a Vietnam veteran. He's a Vietnam veteran. I don't know if he's still alive, but when Chris was killed, he was my friend was at his retreat. And he said that would have been me too. I would have been one of those guys. And Chris was beyond serving and trying to help the people and who come back with tremendous scars that you can't see, in addition to ones you can see. And there's just so many stories that I could tell. But so he would serve these folks that are coming back with horrible scars. And the reason Chris was murdered was because he was taking a man who served and was damaged tremendously in his head, you know, not physically, but mentally, and who apparently was perhaps treating his problems with tons of marijuana. And there's one thing that I learned from one of the great journalists. I can't remember his name now, but he writes on Substack now. He was on Fox all the time earlier on. But he wrote a book called Teach Your Children. And Teach Your Children was a book. I didn't even know this existed. I read an article about it one day. I'm like, are you kidding me? That chronic marijuana use, not, you know, recreational, but chronic marijuana use can cause, and it very much does cause, marijuana-induced psychosis. And the story that you may recall from 10, 15, 20 years ago, I don't even know anymore, but the one where the guy, this guy ate the face off of a man in Miami. He ate the face off of a man, a homeless guy, I think, in Miami. And they said he was smoking bath salts. Bath salts don't do anything to you. It was marijuana-induced psychosis. And in fact, one of the things that was talked about was I think his name was Ryan Routh, of the killer of Chris Kyle, and he was killed in Erath County just outside of the Metroplex, because Chris would take these heroes who needed help and ministering to and would care for them. He was serving. He was killed for serving his freaking people. And this guy thought that he was going to be killed, and that's why he killed them, and it's probably because of marijuana-induced psychosis, is speculation for me, but that's what a lot of the talk was about. And so Chris died serving a freaking veteran. Selflessly. He didn't need a dime. He didn't need anything. Nobody's watching him. It's him and this other veteran, Chris and this other friend of his, and they're taking this guy out to shoot as therapy. And don't laugh at that crap, because whatever it takes is what you need to do for this. I have a guy who came back badly, mentally scarred from combat, that was at my church. And he told me, and I thought this is crazy, he talked about these psychedelics. And now you hear President Trump and the military talking about psychedelics. And I loved what I heard about that the other day when this was in the news a week or two or three ago, because one of the guys that came on is the guru of this, I guess, with the military and such, and he's a veteran, and he was on Fox News, and he talked about, you don't understand, if you take this stuff, like, I don't want to even say it's ayahuasca, I don't think it is, there's an African tree root, there's some other things, but if you take this stuff, it is a horrible, horrible trip. There's nothing pleasant about it. But this is what's crazy is the veteran who I went to church with, who used to go to church with me several years back, who told me about this, said the same thing this guy said on Fox News when this was all being approved and being pushed through the other week. He said it's like this. You're in the middle of this horrible trip, and then you're able to take out and put in your hand and hold in front of you exactly why you are being destroyed in your mind. You see what it is that is destroying you. And you know, it's pulled out of you, you see it, and you know. And you come out of that bad trip and you say, damn it, that's exactly what it is that's hurting me. Damn it, that's what I need to get help with. That's what it is. And so, this is the kind of stuff I've talked to so many different people because of the kind of job I have, that I've gotten to know people. Marcus Luttrell, lone survivor. That story was incredible. I talked to Marcus in depth. His dog comes into the studio. There's nothing on the dog. There's no markings. The dog's not on a leash because nobody gives a crap, because it's Marcus Luttrell, lone survivor. These guys go through hell. They go through hell that you never see. Like my friend, this recon sniper that worked with Chris Kyle, they go through hell because he don't even know anything, not only mental scars, but he lost one of his hearing in one of his ears. And you know what? It just pisses me off that these guys do everything for us. They put everything on the line. They suffer so much, and they come back, and they have scars. People don't even see that this kid's deaf in one ear, and he's 27 years old. Somebody who's, you know, 13 years younger than me or so, and he's more of a man than I am. And he's gone through more than I ever will go. I just saw Johnny Joey Jones from Fox News get sworn back in a moment ago on X. Pete Hegseth, he's sworn back in. He's lost both of his legs. That's a real American hero right there. So here's what Glenn Plattner said about Chris Kyle. Here's what he said. This just came out from a podcast a couple years ago. Listen to this. Listen to this jerk.
6: I didn't know who these guys were. I left that deployment and continued on with my life. Did a few more deployments, both in the Marine Corps and the Army. It wasn't until somebody told me to read Chris Kyle's book his stories about how many people he was shooting certainly tracked with the behavior I witnessed and people I knew witnessed down at the Gov Center, which is it's...
5: Let me pause it. I'll play the rest when we come back. I'll even start back over again so you can hear the full context. This guy wants you to give him laudits and plaudits for serving our country. He's a hero. And then tears down all these other people. He is just like the Marxist communist left who teach you and tell you to hate this country. This is the worst country. We're racist. We're horrible. The billionaires win. You're a slave. Zoran Mamdani telling you yesterday, we'll play it again in a little bit, that if the worst thing you can hear is, I worked all day and I can't afford to eat. Get out of here, you frickin' bum. Get a second and third job. Grand Platters, Royal Mamdani, most of the communists left in this country are saying this country sucks, it's racist, everything about it, and you should be ashamed. It is the exact opposite of what this country is and who we are as a nation and our veterans. Listen to this guy tear down Chris Kyle after he's been murdered for serving his veterans. What has this clown done? This anti-American communist clown, Nazi-wearing, pervert guy who tears down this country, but what is he doing for his fellow veterans other than defecating on them? All that next. It's Christopher Jesse on The Jesse Kelly Show.
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0: Sing it, baby, sing it. Okay, Chris Crockett for Jesse Kelly, The Jesse Kelly Show. 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And then also podcast, YouTube and Rumble @CrockTalk, K-R-O-K-T-A-L-K. All right, Grant Plattner saying vile things about Chris Kyle that just came out today. It's unbelievable. I mean, there's no limit to this guy and how horrible he is.
2: I didn't know who these guys were. I left that deployment and continued on with my life, did a few more deployments, both in the Marine Corps and the Army. It wasn't until somebody told me to read Chris Kyle's book. His stories about how many people he was shooting certainly tracked with the behavior I witnessed and people I knew witnessed down at the Gov Center, which is it's relatively easy to get high numbers like that if you're a little less discriminating, your fire, than, say, a more professional unit would be. So I that's when I kind of...
0: So let's pause for that. Chris Kyle was not part of a professional unit, is what he's alleging. Chris Kyle was less discriminating. He was just killing all sorts of people to get his numbers up, is what he's implying, directly, basically. So that's what he thinks of Chris Kyle. Let's continue on with what he said on this podcast in 2024.
2: That's when I kind of learned about Task Unit Bruiser, about Chris Kyle. And then it wasn't until many years later that if someone recommended like Jocko's podcast or book to me, and I put that together and was like, you've got to be kidding me. I almost felt like there was like a weird practical joke being played on me by the war that like all these years later, I'm like having to like, people are telling me like, oh, look how great this guy is. These guys are amazing heroes, this whole incredible thing, the paragon of leadership. And I'm just sitting there like, am I living in like an alternate reality? Because this is the exact opposite of my experience.
0: So Jocko Willink, I think is his name, is a very, very popular veteran, doing a lot of great things from what I've heard. And then Chris Kyle and all these people are revered and are heroes to most of us. And he's telling you, no, they're all bad. I think he's not saying that he's bad, though. I think he thinks he's awesome. I'm not aware of what he did as far as any heroics. Not that you have to be, just being there is serving us. But I think he thinks he's the hero here. I think he thinks he's the star. And all the people that we think are heroes and such that we revere, we really admire because we know their stories, and the stories are pretty awesome and amazing. Those are bad. But it jibes with the left saying, shame on you. Don't be proud of your country. Our country's horrible. It's racist. And, the wealthy control everything, and you're just a plebe and a slave, and how dare you be a bold Christian, and how dare you be a proud American, and all these other things. It fits with the left, and it definitely fits with AOC and Bernie, and shame, shame, shame. It's quite remarkable. Quite remarkable. This guy, I don't think this guy has a chance of winning anymore. I mean, because we don't even have everything yet. You know, I mean, it's still a long time to go to November, and I think this guy's got so much more baggage, and we're just hearing about it. Every day a new thing comes out, and none of it's good, and none of it's kind of like excusable or kind of like, yeah, it's bad, but not that bad. Oh, this is some bad, bad crap. I mean, I think he had trouble getting elected once he talked about how he'd rough up his suspect every time he goes to the porta potty. Oh, that's just, S-posting. That's just S-posting. The shame and the hatred for success.
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14: Warmer weather starts to move into the area over the holiday weekend. For tonight, partly cloudy, patchy frost, and a low of 38. Tomorrow, partly sunny and a high of 58. On Friday, mostly cloudy and a high of 63. From Fox 11, your station for severe weather coverage, I'm meteorologist Patrick Powell for 1330 and 101.5 WHBL.
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23: Chris Crock and for Jesse Kelly, the Jesse Kelly Show. Hey, Jesse will be back on Monday. Some of you guys are asking me that on my social media feed and stuff. Jesse will be back Monday for his Memorial Day show. Do not miss that, okay? Jeff Bezos, actually, as much as I have issues with Amazon, I've loosened up, but I just hate how they've monopolized it, and you practically have no choice but to order from them if you want to get the convenience of them, okay? But, of course, the other thing that really grates me is how much they despise our values. Nonetheless, you can be a leftist or liberal or whatever you want to call Jeff Bezos, and still be right about some simple things about American business. This would be more like the what Democrats used to be. Jeff Bezos speaking truthful when it comes to economic situations and with taxes and such. I think one of the best pro-capitalist things he ever said in his interview this morning with CNBC was this. When CNBC's Andrew Ross Sorkin says, there's a lot of people out there who say, Jeff's super wealthy. He's talked about being a public trust. That's something that he bought early on. How much do you care about that piece of it? Why lay people off at the Washington Post? Why fire people? Why don't you subsidize the business? Be like NPR. That's me adding that part. Bezos says this, and this is wisdom. And this is why he's wealthy. Because the Post needs to be a profitable enterprise that stands on its own 2 feet. Sorkin says, but does it? Yes, says Bezos. Sorkin says, that's the question. Some people say it should be a trust. Some people say, right? Why don't they pay for it then? Bezos says, let me tell you why. Because it's a measure of its relevance. If people won't pay for our product, we're not doing, it's not a good enough product, he said. It's like, you know, doing, it would be like poetry without rhyming. It's too easy. So we want, it's got to be something that people will pay for because that's a signal. It's a signal that we're providing a relevant service. Your paper, the New York Times, you guys make a ton of money. You guys are doing very well financially, and you guys are providing a service that people are willing to pay for. We can do that too. So in other words, if they can't make it, they sink. Or we cut it until it is floating and it's doing a better job. Gee, that sounds like American ingenuity. Now you flip over to Zoran Mondani and what he said the other day. Let's play that again.
24: I cannot help but think of the words of our 40th president, Ronald Reagan. He famously said, the 9 most terrifying words in the English language are, I'm from the government and I'm here to help. It's a good quote. But I disagree. I think 9 more terrifying words are actually, I worked all day and can't feed my family.
23: That's such a funny line. I worked all day and I can't feed my family. To which my response is, that sounds like a you problem. You need to get a second job. You need to start applying for jobs that pay you more. That is a you problem. We live in America. You have choices. So Zohran Mamdani and a lot of the Democrats want to destroy, like, AOC, Bernie Sanders, Elizabeth Warren, Paul Pocahontas. They want to destroy.
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23: You know, in the first several years of their business, one of the best things I've learned about being a radio host now for 25 years, a talk radio host, is getting to know small businesses. And I've gotten to know them in Wisconsin, you know, in Madison and Milwaukee. Minneapolis, St. Paul, and Atlanta, and Dallas, Fort Worth, all over the country. And you get to know these people that run small businesses, that own small businesses, which are the lifeblood of this entire country, and how hard they work, and how they are the ones who have to wait, lie awake at night hoping they can make payroll for the people that are on their payroll, let alone after that can afford to pay themselves. It is a difficult position to be in. And here comes these bleeps to come stop that and say you're bad. You should just sit at a job, not progress, and sit there and demand more wages. And if you can't feed yourself, that's not your fault. You stay right there. Let the government be your God with a little G. Let the government be your provider with a little P. Go back to Bezos. Here is another piece of audio from Bezos. This is interesting about taxes. Let's play that.
28: A nurse in Queens who makes $75,000 a year pays more than $12,000 a year in taxes. Does that really make sense? So people talk about, you know, making the tax system more progressive. How about we start by having the nurse in Queens not pay taxes? Why is a nurse in Queens who makes $75,000 a year paying more than $1,000 a month in taxes? That's $1,000 a month that could help with rent or groceries or anything. And so, and by the way, do you know what that all adds up to? The bottom half of income earners in this country pay only 3% of the taxes. So, it's only 3%. Okay. We can find 3%. So we don't have, it's a small amount of money for the government, you know that. And really, and the more I thought about it, to me, it's kind of absurd that we're doing this. You know, we shouldn't be asking this nurse in Queens to send money to Washington. They should be sending her an apology. It really makes no sense.
23: Now, he's not saying to tax the billionaires or the wealthy more. He's saying the government should cut down 3% of spending, which is exactly right. That's pretty interesting. In 2023, the New York Post writes about this. The bottom half of taxpayers had an adjusted gross income of nearly $54,000. More than 76 million houses made up the bottom half of earners in 2023 and paid $913 of federal income tax on average. 1% of the taxpayers pay an average rate of 26.3%.
3: Fly ball deep left. That is way back, and it is gone.
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23: Nice to hear that. Here's another piece of audio from Jeff Bezos. This is where he goes on about the taxes a little bit more. Listen to this.
28: Quoted all the time is, you know, the wealthy should pay their fair share.
8: Right.
28: And we can argue about what the fair share is. That's a policy debate. That's okay. But the vilification is the thing that's just right. The distraction. And by the way, if you really are being honest about it, we don't have a revenue problem in this country. We already have the most progressive tax system in the world. The top 1% of taxpayers pay 40% of all the tax revenue. The bottom half pay only 3%. We have already, and I think it should be zero. I don't think it should be 3%. Right. I think it should be zero. So we'd be making it more progressive that way. We actually have a spending problem.
23: That's exactly right. We have a spending problem. Speaking of the spending problem, we're going to hear from Kevin O'Leary, Mr. Wonderful, who, did you see him in that movie Marty Supreme? Producer Chris? Okay, you got to see that. It's on HBO. I don't know, you know, where you can get it other than renting it, but Mr. Wonderful, Kevin O'Leary from Shark Tank and now the movies, he was in that movie, a great movie, really. He makes a comment on why these younger people are doing when they graduate and they get their first job making $60,000 a year, why they're having problems with paying their bills. You'll hear about what he says about that coming up next. This is Chris Kroc in for Jesse Kelly on the Jesse Kelly Show.
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0: It means lighting us up like Christmas trees, if you're white or a cop. There's another story I'll hit a little later, but it's about a resource officer, one of the last school resource officers in suburban Washington State and suburban Seattle. And they're removing him. He's a beloved school resource officer because leftist and BLM people and cop haters don't want him in there. But the students are out there protesting for him because they love him. And they know that if some sick bastard shows up to mow people down, that cop will put his life on the line for them. That's the left versus the right. That's good versus evil. The protectors are to be revered. They're our heroes. And the left sees them as racist, murderers of black people and such. It's just a sick, warped way to live. Jeff Bezos on American Ingenuity. Here he is on, I didn't think I'd be singing the praises of Jeff Bezos today, but here's another piece from a CNBC interview.
1: Let me give you a simple example. Let's say you start a burger joint and you have 10 employees and you make a little bit of money.
2: Right.
1: So you have, this is this one outlet. And by the way, these are the most delicious burgers in the world. People love your burgers, Andrew. And so then you open a second outlet.
2: Right.
1: And now you're making a little bit more money and you have 20 employees and you open a third outlet. By the time you've opened 1,000 outlets, you are a billionaire.
2: Right.
1: And by the way, this is a real life story. It happens all the time. It's In-N-Out Burger. It's, you know, Raising Cane's chicken. At what point did that money all of a sudden become unethical? Or it didn't. There was one outlet, and then there were two, and then there were three. What you're doing, the way you make $1 billion or $100 million or $10 million or anything, is you create a service that people love. And if millions of people choose your service, you're going to end up with $1 billion.
2: Right.
1: And you can, you know, just try it with a chicken franchise.
2: Do you think, though?
1: But your chicken has to be good.
0: Well, if you're Zohran Mamdani, well, the Democrats, your chicken doesn't have to be good. It just has to be that you can only get chicken from you, the government. And the opposite of freedom in America and ingenuity is only the good, delicious chicken is successful, not the crappy chicken which comes from the government 9.9 times out of 10, that's what comes from the government is crap. And then we go to Kevin O'Leary, Mr. Wonderful. Yeah, watch that movie, Marty Supreme. My wife didn't like the way the movie ended, but that's okay. I thought the movie, some of these movies are like journeys, but they're a good journey. That's what this was. It was very good. I liked it a lot, actually. Kevin O'Leary has a big part in it, and he did very, very well. Here he is telling these young kids graduating college. Actually, I'm going to have to pause this. We're going to do it coming up next. He's talking about these young kids graduating college and getting their first job and how they're whizzing away all their money. I want to do this, too. This is something I have time for. I was very sad. I've been mourning until I saw this story today. I've been mourning all night. Radio station sorry after mistakenly announcing death of King Charles. Whew. Thankfully, he is okay. I was so concerned. It's Chris Crockett for Jesse Kelly, the Jesse Kelly Show.
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6: Castro indicted. I'm Deborah Valentine, Fox News. U.S. prosecutors now say Cuban leader Raul Castro is under indictment for allegedly orchestrating the killing of U.S. citizens participating in humanitarian efforts during the 1990s. Fox's Evan Brown reports from Miami.
7: Now that a Miami federal grand jury is charging elderly former Cuban dictator Raul Castro for masterminding the killing of four U.S. civilian pilots during the 1996 Brothers to the Rescue mission, Cuban Americans wonder if he'll ever be brought to the U.S. for trial, like ousted Venezuelan leader Nicolas Maduro.
8: There's an arrest warrant issued for a reason, because we certainly expect and believe that Mr. Castro is entitled to his day in court right here in Miami.
7: Todd Blanch, the acting U.S. Attorney General. Cuban officials denounced the indictment, calling the act aggressive. President Trump has been using blockades of oil shipments to pressure the communist island for reforms. In Miami, Eben Brown, Fox News.
6: Iran is threatening new strikes across the Middle East. Fox Business's Ashley Webster has the latest from Tel Aviv, Israel.
9: Iran's Revolutionary Guard is threatening to extend the war beyond the region if the United States decides to resume its military attacks. Iran's foreign minister says a return to war will, quote, feature many more surprises. But President Trump says he is in no hurry to get a peace deal, but repeated his warnings that Iran cannot have a nuclear weapon. In the Strait of Hormuz, the U.S. boarded another Iranian-flagged oil tanker before forcing it to change course. CENTCOM says it has now redirected 91 commercial ships as part of its Iranian port blockade. In Tel Aviv, Ashley Webster, Fox News.
6: An attack by militants linked to the Islamic State group killed at least 17 people Tuesday night in Alima village in Ituri, the province, the hotspot of the Ebola outbreak. 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
6: President Trump's influence is becoming much less deniable after a Trump-backed candidate snags a major win, unseating one of the president's GOP rivals. Fox's Mark Meredith has the latest from Lexington, Kentucky.
22: President Trump is taking a victory lap after his chosen candidates dominated in six states' primaries, including Kentucky, where Congressman Thomas Massie, a Republican but vocal Trump critic, lost his primary. Massie made waves in Congress for challenging Trump on tax and foreign policy. Former Navy SEAL Ed Gallrein, who had Trump's support, won over Massie. Trump also scored big in Kentucky's Senate contest to replace Mitch McConnell, Congressman Andy Barr easily defeating former Attorney General Daniel Cameron. In Georgia, the Republican race for governor heads to a runoff. Trump-backed Lieutenant Governor Burt Jones, who will face off against billionaire businessman Rick Jackson.
6: In Texas, fallout continues following a recent announcement made by the president where he endorsed Attorney General Ken Paxton in his effort to unseat incumbent Republican Senator John Cornyn. A lawsuit's been filed in Massachusetts claiming a number of its schools are segregated. Fox's Tom Rigotti reports.
16: Students and community organizations claim the state is illegally maintaining schools that are racially segregated. The lawsuit challenges the state's practice of assigning students to schools based solely on where they live. The plaintiffs say this can lead to patterns of housing segregation for minorities being replicated in school districts. The students are from cities like Boston, Springfield, and Worcester. Those districts border more affluent areas that are predominantly white, where the plaintiffs are unable to enroll in school. The State Department of Education responded by noting it does not have the authority to change district boundaries.
6: Stocks getting a lift from easing yields in the bond market. Today, the Dow closing at 50,009, up 645 points or 1.3%. The NASDAQ added 399. The S&P 500 rose 79. I'm Deborah Valentine. 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
18: A warm-up is expected over the Memorial Day weekend. For tonight, partly cloudy, some patchy frost, and a low of 38. Tomorrow, partly sunny and a high of 58. On Friday, mostly cloudy and 63. From Fox 11, your station for severe weather coverage, I'm meteorologist Patrick Powell for 1330 and 101.5 WHBL.

0: Chris Kroc in for Jesse Kelly. This is the Jesse Kelly Show. And just a moment more on the teen takeovers. But first, Mr. Wonderful, I should say, Kevin O'Leary, talking about young folk who graduate, get their first job, as he says, making about $60,000 a year. And then what do they do with their money?
1: Stop buying coffee for $5.50. I can walk around with anybody for a day and show you that they're wasting 15% of their money, sometimes 20. Stupid stuff. You know, you go to work, you spend $15 on a sandwich. What are you, an idiot? It costs you 99 cents to make a sandwich at home and bring it with you. So what if you bring it with you? Bring your own water if you have to, or your own drink, or bring your own coffee mug. You start to add that up every day, it's a ton of money. Most people, particularly working in metropolitan cities that are just starting out on their job, making their first $60,000, piss away about $15,000 a year on stupid stuff. And that's what they should stop doing.
0: He's exactly right. There's something about railing, voting for Zora Mondani and railing at the billionaires and the millionaires and saying you want more government and more stuff from the government when you're pissing away, as he says, a quarter of your income to useless things that you do not need. You make choices. You make choices about some things where you're like, I'm going to spend some extra money on this because I love this, but I'm going to do it judiciously. And when you don't, and you whiz away your money, it is your fault. Unlike what Zoran says, where one of the worst things you can hear is, oh, I worked all day and I can't afford to eat. That's a great one. Well, maybe you need a different job. Maybe you need a second job. That's a you problem, is exactly what I say to that. Here is Kevin O'Leary again on another podcast.
1: Can't stand it when I see kids that are making $70,000 a year spending $28 for lunch. I mean, that's just stupid. It's just, think about that in the context of that being put into an index and making 8 to 10% a year for the next 50 years.
0: I love how he's like, I can't stand these kids making $60,000, pissing away $15,000 of the money, going out to eat all the time. And then, I can't stand these ones making $70,000 a year going out and piss. But he's right. He's absolutely right. And look at this. This is a new study that just came out. And the person who tweeted this research out says, the younger and poorer the generation, the more they eat out in DoorDash. This is part of the problem. And here's the research from January to September 2023, how each generation spends on food. And you can see the, quote, I don't know, the interwar generation. Let's just call it the baby boomers. 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Well, there's your problem, man. Yeah. Stop railing at the government and start fixing your spending habits. Okay, let's go to all the, quote, teen takeovers. First of all, there's no such thing as a teen takeover. A teen takeover are adults ceding authority to the children, to the thugs, the young thugs. That's what a teen takeover is. Adults ceding authority to teenagers. And this is what happens when you cede authority to teenagers. The bad ones come out and do mayhem. And we're in for quite a summer, because look at the headlines already. In Jersey, now this is one of my favorite ones right here from the Babel of NotTheBee.com. Jersey police enact curfew after future doctors and engineers take over Long Branch. Yes, these people, one of the best things I'd love to do is get out there with a freaking bullhorn to these thugs, get up on a big ladder and say, "Hey, you guys are our future doctors. I'm so proud of you. You are obviously future doctor, lawyers, and engineers. Look at you guys. You're freaking rocket scientists. I'm amazed. You're so freaking smart." Probably want to stand on top of a building where they can't get to me. But I would love to say that to their freaking faces. I love that Jeanine Pirro, the former judge Jeanine Pirro, and now U.S. Attorney for the District of Columbia, Jeanine Pirro, is going after the parents. Because a lot of the thugs that are committing this mayhem in the streets, whether it be in Chicago, New Jersey, there's one in Rochester, a bunch of wild, stupid thugs in Ontario Beach Park in Rochester, ripping people's hair out, weaves out or whatever, and beating the hell out of each other. The cops come, shove them around on the ground, and all of a sudden the mayhem stops and they're breaking. They're all walking away. Why in God's name do hundreds of people want to descend on the same place and beat the hell out of each other? What is wrong with them? So you put these, like in D.C., you put these people and their parents in jail, and even thugs and mayhem, people that commit mayhem and rob and beat and steal, which is a thug, people that do that, even they have a soft spot for their mama because they got to come home and stay at that house. Lock up the freaking mom. "Hey, kid, I'm working my crap job, not supervising you, but now I'm sitting in jail." That's the only way to do it. That's the only way to do it. Parents that are intentionally careless or don't care at all, etc., or parents that aren't being as strict as they should be, no problem. We're going to lock your ass up. We'll see how this goes. What do we have here? This is one from Jersey City Police. I love this. Future doctors and engineers. "You can run through the streets, litter, vandalize, and tear, but only until 8 p.m. Then there's a curfew." Asbury Park Press. "Emergency curfew was ordered Tuesday night for the beachfront city, according to the Monmouth County Sheriff's Office. Video appears to have been taken at Pier Village at about dusk, shows a large group of young people running on Chelsea Avenue, moving west from the beachfront between buildings, yelling, screaming, could be heard from the crowd. Parents could now face prison in D.C. teen riot." That's the stuff we talked about yesterday with in D.C. at the Chipotle. 14-year-old shot amid teen takeover in Democrat-run Detroit City, says Breitbart. And, of course, the Chicago one. I told you about my parents were out around Thanksgiving or right after Thanksgiving. It was the same time that they were watching a play in downtown Chicago. My dad's like, "I'm not going." My mom's like, "Please, this is my bucket list. We're going." So they went, and as soon as they got out of the play there at night in downtown Chicago, there's cops on bikes everywhere, and then that's when they found out that a 14-year-old was shot and killed with thugs running wild in a teen takeover in downtown Chicago at the tree lighting ceremony. That's what happens in Chicago. Teenagers control it. And I study Chicago well because I fill in there regularly, and Mayor Brandon Johnson, the communist mayor, all he keeps saying is, "We need jobs program. We need jobs program." Thugs don't, it's a hug-a-thug program. Thugs don't want jobs. They want to commit mayhem and beat people and rob and terrorize people. They don't want a job. They want to commit the crime. All right, I got a little bit more on this coming up next. I'll tie it in with the twerking Democrat running for Congress. And then we talk about a police officer that is being tossed out of a school district in suburban Seattle. Surprise, surprise. But the students are protesting for him. All that's coming up next. It's Chris Crockett for Jesse Kelly on The Jesse Kelly Show.
2: 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We can make jokes. 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
15: Warmer weather starts to move into the area over the holiday weekend. For tonight, partly cloudy, patchy frost, and a low of 38. Tomorrow, partly sunny and a high of 58. On Friday, mostly cloudy and a high of 63. From Fox 11, your station for severe weather coverage, I'm meteorologist Patrick Powell for 1330 and 101.5 WHBL.
0: This is a great song. Chris Crockett for Jesse Kelly, The Jesse Kelly Show. Jesse will be back on Monday for his Memorial Day show. Meantime, I get to be with you today and then again on Friday. Now, got to tell you this. The greatest test of the American spirit is upon us right now. And it's good news because throughout American history, high testosterone men thrive in times of chaos and uncertainty, and every red-blooded American man runs towards great trials and challenges. Communist big tech companies are trying to destroy American jobs. War in the Middle East is intensifying, fertility rates plummeting, and the worst of all is a relentless 24/7 propaganda campaign aimed at demoralizing us and breaking our will. Communists are always attacking the strong men in society first. They try to destroy the family unity. To destroy the family, you take the man out of the home. You take the testosterone out of the home. Communists want to tear down Western civilization itself, and you know that, and I know that. With the constant bashing of masculinity, estrogens and plastic, which is everywhere, and the junk in our food and water supply, it's no wonder average testosterone levels are half of what they were 50 years ago. That's freaking crazy, by the way. They want you to eat, you know, all sorts of crap, and fake meat. Versus what we ate, you know, red meat and potatoes, if you will, back in the day. 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Thrive in chaos with Chalk. I see this little, there's a lady who is worshipped in Dallas-Fort Worth, Miss Opal Lee, quote, Texas legend. It's James Tallarico, the soy boy, the guy who says he's got a girlfriend who nobody knows who he or she is. They haven't seen a picture of him or her, but somehow he says, "Hey, I have a girlfriend. Hey, I have a girlfriend." Yeah, where is she? Oh, I'm sorry, where he? No, crickets. Anyway, here he is sitting with, he's campaigning at Dallas-Fort Worth right now. And by the way, they wanted to ask him about local television station here that I used to do editorials with for several years. Wanted to ask him, they're like, "Hey, we wanted to ask you a question about Ken Paxton and John Cornyn and the endorsement." No questions. No questions. Just come over here and hump my leg. I'm awesome. So Soy Boy sat down with Opal Lee, this revered lady who helped push Juneteenth as a federal holiday. And he's sitting with her. "Oh, ho, ho, Sonny." She's like 99. "Oh, ho, ho, I love you. You're great." "Oh, hey, Miss Opal Lee." "Yeah, Sonny." "Hey, I got a question. Do you know there are 6 genders?" "What the hell are you talking about, boy?" "Wait, did you know that God loves abortion because that's why Mary had the Immaculate Conception. That proves abortion. What the hell are you talking about, boy? What the hell's wrong with this guy? Get him the hell out of here. Hold on, hold on. Hey, Opal, did you know there's six freaking there's six genders? I told you, get this boy out of here. I'm going to whoop his ass. You get the hell out of my house. Now, we need some help down here. Here's a little audio of this, where she obviously doesn't know this guy from Adam. And
16: yes, James.
17: All right.
0: Yes,
16: so
0: James.
16: Nice to meet you. It's an honor.
0: Would you like to meet my boyfriend or girlfriend, wherever he is?
17: I want you to learn how to cut a rug.
16: Yeah, okay. Understood. Okay, I'll do it on your 100th birthday. All right, you got it filmed.
0: Rebecca, I gotta tell you this, Ms. Oberlee, there are six genders. What the hell are you talking about, boy? I'm going to teach you how to cut on. I'm going to teach you about six genders. I'm Miss Opalee, we can't eat meat anymore. What? This is Texas. We have barbecue. Get the hell out of my house. You can go around and sit with any civil rights person you want to sit with. Doesn't mean you're going to get the vote of the black community. He ain't going to get the vote of the black. He cannot win without Hussein Obama numbers in the black community. Like, he has to turn out. I read this thing in the Dallas Morning News. It was like, there's no way in hell this guy is going to be able to win. But not only that, but he is insanely more leftist and Marxist communist and way the hell out there than Beto Hussein O'Rourke, the fake Mexican cultural appropriator, ever was. My favorite thing was when CNN was saying that if Beto Hussein O'Rourke, the cultural appropriator, if he wins, he'll be the first Hispanic senator from Texas. Meanwhile, Ted Cruz is over here. What the hell are you talking about? My family's from Cuba. You moron. Joey Chestnut. You know who Joey Chestnut is? Producer Chris, you know who Joey Chestnut is? Okay, this is the guy that stuffs, I don't know, 40, 50, 60 hot dogs down his throat in like whatever, a minute or two, whatever it is. 75, but who's counting, says Producer Chris, and how long does he have, like a minute? I don't know. I interviewed him. He's from Chicago. And I interviewed him one time when I was filming in Chicago. And I just saw, though, that Joey Chestnut has just, this is a little earth-shattering for some. I know he's kind of a hero to some people. He has just pleaded guilty after a bar fight. He pleaded guilty for misdemeanor battery, was given 180 days probation after getting involved in a bar altercation. 70, ladies and gentlemen, 76 hot dogs in 10 minutes. 66 hot dogs in 10 minutos. The March 21st incident occurred just before 2 a.m. Nothing good happens just before 2 a.m. So anyways, you got no bar brawl. Probably people that are haters, Joey Chestnut haters. But the good news is he will be able to stuff his throat. He made me think about something else. Have you heard the story about Mike the Headless Chicken? This is a real story. I read it, and it was the most ridiculous story I've ever read in my life, but it's true. Mike the Headless Chicken. And people that have chickens and eat them, farmers, etc., will tell you that if you don't cut low enough, and again, what do I know? I'm just telling you what I read and what I recall. I'm sure what I'm saying is wrong, but it's close. if you cut the chicken's head off too high, it will still stay alive. Because the brain stem goes down, I guess, pretty far or something. So Mike the Headless Chicken is a chicken whose head was cut off and survived. And so Mike the Headless Chicken was touring the country. I think he was on the late night show. This is years ago. I don't know, 5, 10 years ago. I don't know. And one day, Mike the Headless Chicken was, I'm not kidding you, he was found dead in his hotel room because Mike the Headless Chicken was choked on a kernel. I'm not kidding you. They put kernels of corn down his throat And so one day, Mike the Headless Chicken choked on corn and was found dead in his bed in the hotel room. And it just reminded me of this song. And I'm going to play the song in a second, but I also hope this doesn't happen to Joey Chestnut one day if he stuffs too much stuff down his belly. If he's getting in a bar brawl, he's getting drunk, and he goes home and stuffs crap down his belly and doesn't make it.
18: I just... He died one night, died in his bed. Bottle of whiskey, sleeping yep. tablets by his
0: It
18: head.
0: Happened to Mike the Headless Chicken.
18: Johnny's life passed him by like a warm
0: We don't want Joey Chestnut to be in the same situation with these late night bar brawls. Mm-hmm. All right, so Joey Chestnut, stay alive. Don't choke. Stay away from the late night bar brawls, okay? Up next, what happens when you wear a MAGA hat at a Panda Express? Hint, the cops get called. This is Chris Crockin for Jesse Kelly on The Jesse Kelly Show.
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0: Born on America's darkest day of September 11th, the Tunnel to Towers Foundation has been helping our nation's heroes ever since. Heroes like United States Air Force Senior Airman Bradley Randall Smith. 9/11 inspired Bradley to join the military. He enlisted as a pararescueman and later cross-trained into the Tactical Air Control Party. Bradley actively pursued elite training opportunities, including air assault, pathfinder, and jump school out of Fort Bragg. 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Bradley is survived by his loving wife Tiffany and their beautiful daughter, his parents, brother, and sister-in-law. Tunnel to Towers honored Bradley's sacrifice by giving his beloved wife Tiffany and their daughter a mortgage-free home. 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
3: Castro charged. I'm Chris DeMeo, Fox News. The Justice Department announcing an indictment against former Cuban President Raul Castro.
4: Castro is facing 7 different counts, including murder. Acting Attorney General Todd Blanche said that he wants to see Castro on American soil. Federal grand jury in Miami returned the indictment last month. The announcement was made inside the iconic Freedom Tower, celebrating Cuban-American heritage in the United States. DOJ officials made the announcement at a ceremony honoring 4 men who died as part of the Brothers to the Rescue mission. In 1996, that group flew 3 planes to help rescue people fleeing from the communist nation. 2 of those planes were shot down. 4 people were killed.
3: Fox's David Spunt in Miami. President Trump said today he doesn't expect further escalation from Cuba. Wildfires continue to plague California. Fox's Christina Coleman is in Los Angeles with the latest.
5: The largest is the Santa Rosa Island fire. It has ripped through more than 16,000 acres in Santa Barbara County. Fortunately, no one was injured. Thousands were forced to evacuate from the fast-moving Sandy fire, burning about 30 miles northwest of Los Angeles.
3: Officials report that there are over 1,500 active wildfires burning. Elon Musk's SpaceX heads to Wall Street.
6: Musk unveiling SpaceX's filing for its blockbuster initial public offering with the Securities and Exchange Commission. The IPO is expected to raise a record amount of money, valuing Elon Musk's company at up to $2 trillion. SpaceX plans to use the money to put artificial intelligence data centers in space. The IPO is likely to be the first of 3 potential mega offerings this year, with OpenAI and Anthropic both having their sights on the public market. Shares of SpaceX will be listed on the NASDAQ, and reports indicate that its debut could take place as soon as mid-June. Hillary Barsky, Fox News.
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3: Another threat. President Trump says the U.S. military is ready to strike Iran again if Tehran refuses to budge on its nuclear program as negotiations continue. Iran is hitting back with rhetoric of its own.
9: Iran's parliament speaker and top negotiator Mohammad Khalibaf spoke today, saying it's the United States that is seeking another round of war. He added in a statement, for the sake of reassuring the dear people of Iran, I want to say that our military forces have used the opportunity provided by the ceasefire to rebuild their military strength as best as possible. His comments were echoed by Iran's foreign minister, who spoke today from Tehran, saying that he and Iranian commanders are on the same page. Right now, there's a massive U.S. military buildup across the region. New video shows U.S. refuelers parked at Tel Aviv's Ben-Gurion Airport, waiting in case President Trump orders new strikes against the regime.
3: Fox's Trey Yingst in Tel Aviv. Iran reportedly is reviewing a peace proposal from the U.S. Vanessa Trump, the former wife of Donald Trump Jr. and the mother of five of President Trump's grandchildren, says she's been diagnosed with breast cancer. The 48-year-old announced her diagnosis in a personal health update she shared on Instagram. President Trump's job approval not in good shape in the latest Fox News poll as voters express concerns about the economy. Fox's Jessica Rosenthal has more.
10: The latest Fox News poll shows 39% approve of the president's performance, with just 29% approving his handling of the economy. A little more than half of those polled said rising gas prices are a major problem for their families, with the same number saying their families' finances are worse now compared to 2 years ago. Nearly 6 in 10 voters said when it comes to the economy, the most important issue is the cost of living. The poll also found the president losing support with key groups, with 80% of Republicans and just 54% of non-MAGA Republicans saying they approve of the president's performance. Jessica Rosenthal, Fox News.
3: Stocks finishing higher on Wednesday, the Dow finishing up 645 points. I'm Chris DeMeo. This is Fox News.
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13: A warm-up is expected over the Memorial Day weekend. For tonight, partly cloudy, some patchy frost, and a low of 38. Tomorrow, partly sunny and a high of 58. On Friday, mostly cloudy and 63. From Fox 11, your station for severe weather coverage, I'm meteorologist Patrick Powell for 1330 and 101.5 WHBL.
14: This is Lee Habib, and this is Our American Stories, and we tell stories about everything here on this show, and our favorite thing to talk about is American history. And up next, we'll be hearing from an actual World War II Rosie the Riveter, Milka Bayman. She tells her early life story and details her World War II experience as a riveter in airplane factories. She also chronicles her post-war experiences and describes being part of the Rosie the Riveter Coalition. Here's Milka.
15: Well, my family is really tiny. I was born in Fairmont, West Virginia, a child of an illiterate coal miner who lost his life when I was 6 months old, so I never got to know my father. After that, my mother was fortunate enough to have someone send her a train fare so she could come to Detroit. And then her life started all over again. She had a very, very harsh background in a part of Europe that was not developing very well, living very, almost in a primitive way. So I heard all those stories, and I knew that even though it was an effort to come to America, because I don't think that anyone can leave their homeland without a wrenching feeling of you're leaving everything behind, everything that who you are, everybody who is responsible for your being on the planet. But whatever the reason and however they got here, I'm very grateful. And I think because I knew of their hardships that it gave me a special feeling, and especially when the war was going on and so many of our young men were drafted. They were going to Europe to try to salvage whatever they could of Europe. But then when Japan struck, that was a real wake-up call. And I think that even then, I was not quite 18, I realized that the Japanese had miscalculated. They thought we were very weak. We didn't have much of a war machine. The Depression put a dent in that. And so catching up was very difficult. So I guess they thought if they attacked us on the other side of the planet, we would just be easy pickings. They had to have Hawaii. They wanted to expand. But they met an enemy that they never expected. And it was a patriotism that kept us going. I get goosebumpy right now thinking about how important it was, my own background, because my parents said, oh, we thought we were escaping the Balkan Wars. We hope it doesn't happen in America. So there was a sense of fear. Living in Detroit in particular, all the automobile factories had converted to arming America, building planes and other, you know, Jeeps. That was logical for Motor Town. But it was a very heartfelt fear. We didn't know whether our factories would be bombed, because that's what we're doing to Germany. And so there were always rumors. We don't know what might hit us. So we were studying and from the newspapers the silhouettes of airplanes, enemy aircraft, that in case an airplane flew overhead, we'd know that it was an enemy plane. So all of that added to the kind of insecure feeling that we all had. We had no idea, because up to then, since the Civil War, we felt like we're doing really okay, but you can't take it for granted. So when the call to arms came, I heard it from a classmate, and she said, I'm going to be working. And I said, where? And she said, the Briggs & Stratton plant. And I said, do they have room for more women? They said, they're clamoring for more women. So the next day, I was on the trolley and got myself down to the factory, and they signed me up for a three-week course in whatever I needed to know in riveting and the other side of it, the bucking person who flattens that rivet. And some minor blueprint scanning. It wasn't as thorough as I expected it to be, but it prepared me for what I had to do. I started in early 1943. But a big surprise when I finally got to the classes were held at Briggs & Stratton and some areas that they had reserved for that, because they were training welders and a lot of other women to do different kinds of jobs. But when I actually saw they said, now that's a tip of a B-17. And what do you mean the tip? Well, that's the end of the wing. But it was on a platform 3 feet up off the ground. Very heavy duty superstructure of lumber to hold this massive framework. It was just a skeleton to begin with. They took us from the very beginning of what it looks like, and then they put on the skin, which is aluminum that's rolled out to a particular thinness, and sheets that were already pre-sized to fit the skeleton, the rounded portion. And there was a crane that held women overhead to do the, but we started at the bottom. And there were two tiers of scaffolding. It was so crowded, we were shoulder to shoulder. We could hardly move, but everybody knew their job. And it was for the first time that American Africans were working side by side with white folks. And there was never anything that would register as disharmony. We had a mission, and it did a lot to bring us together. Also, a lot of young women were coming from the southern states, Alabama, Louisiana, Georgia, and they brought a culture with them that we Detroiters were not accustomed to. They were more genteel. They had better manners. They brought wonderful food items with them. They taught us all about pies and fried fish and iced tea, sweet iced tea. It was a real addition to the culture. So I think Detroit got a real sampling of people from pretty much all over the country, but mostly from the southern area. And that was to Detroit. Well, I should say mostly from the southern area. But that was a very amazing experience. We were behind in production to begin with. That was the reason that they had so many people. So they said, you're going to be working 7 days a week. We can't guarantee how many hours. It could be 10 or 12. Are you up to that? And of course, you're up to whatever you have to do.
14: And my goodness, what storytelling by Milka. And a collision of cultures and women in the workforce, too. That's a huge cultural change in the country. One that came fast and hard and would change the country forever. And by the way, Milka's story is brought to us with permission from the Veterans History Project at the Atlanta History Center. The Veterans History Project provides unedited first-person interviews from men and women who served our great country. When we come back, more of Milka's story, a Rosie the Riveter story here on Our American Stories.

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0: And we continue with our American stories and the story of Milka Bayman, a real-life Rosie the Riveter. Let's pick up where we last left off.
1: We were just the other arm of the military. It was like being in the military. You could not quit your job if it was too much for any girl or woman to handle. They just put you in another department, but you're still working in the war effort, but you're not quitting. And so that's how it went. I also realized early on, much to my chagrin, and at first I thought it was just a nasty rumor, but there was a certain element of men who resented the women for taking over men's jobs, although we were the only resource at that time. These were harsh men who really not only disrespected but physically attacked women. One particular evening, I was asked to substitute for a man who said he had to leave what we call the tool shed or tool crib. It was made out of a chain link fencing so you could see right through it. Shelves and drawers full of all kinds of tools. So when you came in to do your job, you picked up the tools, you had a slip for what you needed, and at the end of your shift, you turned it in, because people walk off with things. So that just guaranteed it. So he said, I'm going to be away for about an hour. Will you mind the shed for me? And I thought, oh, that'll be a nice change, because there was a lull in my production line. So that was okay. But along comes this man on a bicycle. I'd seen him around the shop. And he was a messenger, and that was the only way to get messages to different department heads, with him on his bicycle. And he was dressed like a jockey in the jockey silks, you know, and he had a little Salvador Dali mustache and a silk cap. He looked like a jockey. But when he pulled up, I knew that he had a bad reputation, but I never really questioned it. They said, look out for Frenchie. He called himself Frenchie. So when he pulled up the doorway, he said, I've come by to say hello. And I said, what's your real purpose? And that was when he pushed me between two bins. I was so paralyzed with fear, I couldn't even scream. I couldn't make a sound. But all of a sudden, I got this bright idea. I hooked my foot around his leg, and he fell. And I fell on top of him, and he was like this for a few moments, and I started punching him in the face. That's when I started to scream, and help came. Well, the best thing that came out of that was that incident spread through the shop like wildfire. For the first time, the women knew they wouldn't have to take it anymore. They were going to organize amongst themselves, and it went to other shops as well. But a lot of the union men were there, you know, they're always, you know, well, you have to join the union. I kept saying, no, I don't have to join the union. No, the Constitution doesn't say so. I'm not joining the union. It might have benefited us, but they were part of our abusers, intimidators. So the women really took over, because this abuse was not only confined to shipbuilders. I don't know if you want to hear some ugly stories of what happened to Rosie's on the job. It was not an easy ride by any means. The women who build ships out on the West Coast, we know the armor plate of the hull of a ship is very thick steel, and there was a skeleton there that they had to work at. And they had to put, after they assembled the hull, then they had to put a steel floor in there, which had holes pre-drilled, where they would run electric wires under that flooring. The men actually urinated into the hull. The women had no recourse but to work under those conditions. So there were men who were so hostile to us, we began to wonder if they were enemies of the country of some sort. They wanted to discourage us, but nothing did. You just went on. I mean, you were almost stoic, almost robotic. At the end of a day, if it's a 12-hour day, you're glad to get on a streetcar and go home. But 7 days was required. We didn't complain. But the city did so much to keep us going. The Fox Theater was open 24 hours a day. If you finished your shift at 2 a.m. in the morning, you brought fresh clothes and fresh makeup, and you put on your clothes, and you went downtown, and you went to the movies, you could go to the nightclubs. Everything was there for us so that we didn't feel left out. Everything was to boost the civilians and whatever we were doing. So this may sound silly, but there was a girl from West Virginia, and she said, well, I'm from West Virginia and I'm a hillbilly. And I said, well, I was born in West Virginia. So she wanted to know the circuit. Well, she said, you were not a patriot. You didn't stay. I said, well, my roots are in Europe, not West Virginia. But anyway, she said, it's okay with me if you call me Hillbilly. And I said, okay. I said, I'm not quite comfortable with it, but she said, well, try it out. And I said, well, hi, Hillbilly. It sounded okay. I said, what are you going to call me? She said, I'm going to call you a honky. So that's how it went. And Drusetta Duncan is her name, and her husband was in the military. And she was really quite, when we would have lunch or time off, because she was a smoker and I'd go outside with her, she kept it going, and she added a lot of humor. We needed it. But because we were so casual about calling each other names, you know, and the others kind of fell into that too. So that was a happy time. Yeah. But for me, it was particularly important that America survive. My parents said, oh my goodness, can it happen here? We tried to escape all of that coming from Europe. Everybody had their own story. Some were there because one of the coworkers, Peggy, she was 44. I thought she was ancient. 44, I considered her an old person. She was in for the money. She said, I'm a patriot, but I'm here because of the wages. And they were probably the best that the people were making at that point in time. I started out at something like 75 cents an hour. But pretty soon I was promoted to inspector because I was always curious about everything. So I was making a dollar and a half an hour. So just imagine, overtime and double time. I bought more war bonds. I could almost paper a small room, wallpaper a small room. And I never cashed in the first one until I was 10 years mature. But yeah, everyone really was very patriotic. They're all young, and there are others who are first generation, as I was, and they have the same concerns. What's going to happen to America? So anyway, at that point in time, we're talking the 1940s, very little was known about toxic fumes or ventilation or the effects it has on humans. So about my second year, I start losing my hair, and I didn't think much of that, but pretty soon my scalp was showing through, and then I to disguise it, I wore my hair up to hide that, and my hair was long anyway, so I was camouflaging that. But when it got to be pretty bad, you know, I was talking to other young women, and they also were losing their hair. Some of them had twitches in their faces. We were having neurological problems, breathing problems. But my department was maybe like this far to where the light is back there. And they were making parts for the Vought Sikorsky Navy fighter plane. No jets in those days. But they, to lighten the load, the plane had very, very heavy armament on the fuselage to protect the pilot. But they were trying to lighten it a little bit by making the ailerons and the flaps out of fabric over a very light aluminum frame. So that was stretched over and fitted onto the framework. And then they spray painted and put it in an area where the lights would dry it quickly, and then spray paint more. So those spray guns, you know, the hair is settling on your hair, on your arms, on your clothes. Nobody thought that that was a problem. And yet there was a fan, too, which just blew it around. So anyway, I had taken a day off from work, and you report to the shop nurse if you're going to take any time off and when you're coming back. So when she talked to me, she said, you're a candidate. She said, we've been sending a lot of your young ladies who are reporting illnesses to the YWCA camp. It's on the shore of Lake Erie. And I said, yeah, I spent some time there as a preteen. She said, the YWCA is rescuing you. The YWCA is making it their job throughout America to rescue young women who need to be rescued by sending them to camps all across America.
0: And you're listening to Milka Bayman, and she's a real-life Rosie the Riveter. For me, it was particularly important that America survive, Milka said. What's going to happen to America? And so patriotism and a call to duty really drove her and so many women to serve, and the money was pretty good too. When we come back, more of this real-life Rosie the Riveter story, Milka Bayman's story, here on Our American Stories.
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17: Much warmer weather is expected to move in Sunday and Monday. For tonight, partly cloudy, patchy frost, and a low of 38. For Thursday, partly sunny and high of 58. On Friday, mostly cloudy and 63. From Fox 11, your station for severe weather coverage, I'm meteorologist Patrick Powell for 1330 and 101.5 WHBL.
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0: And we continue with Our American Stories and Milka Bayman's story, A Real Life Rosie the Riveter story. Let's pick up where we last left off.
1: So the YWCA really rescued me. And so I was okay and went back to work. And then it started up again. I became ill again. So she said, maybe you need a little more rest. So it was very nice. A lot of girls who actually depressed, some worried that they never gained their facial expressions back, you know, because they'd be pulled up or the lips would be frozen. Well, we were there recuperating, and I was into my second month. I was doing quite well. We were in the dining room for dinner, and there was a radio on the ledge, which was just about the size of a Kleenex box. That's too... You would never imagine a radio is only this big. But that went on, and it got our attention because of the announcer was said, we have an announcement, an announcement. And he was like stuttering. He said, the Japanese have just surrendered. When that was heard, we were so stunned. I'm telling you, the whole room full of us fell to our knees. We were just so grateful. So that was the end of my Rosie career, right then and there. But it was a wrenching experience, and yet a sense of hope. But what happened after the war? The war may have ended in 1945, but the residue of the emotional wreckage was still there, and you had to cope with it. Because so many of the young men and women didn't come home, and you know which homes, because when you had a member of your family in the service, you would get a little flag about 8x8 with a silver star on it. If that flag showed up with a gold star on it, you know that their military man, their soldier, was never coming home. He was either lost in action or dead. So you were looking at that all the time. Your schoolmates, you could go into any neighborhood, and that would be the topic of conversation. You know,

0: having lived through something really hard, and it weighing on her and weighing on so many Americans. Because it's so true, the emotional wreckage was still there, she said. So many of the men and women didn't come home. They were lost in action or dead. It was a black cloud that hung over us for a long time. And her rebuttal? Live life. Get going. When we come back, more of this remarkable story, Milka Bayman's story, a real-life Rosie the Riveter story, here on Our American Stories.
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1: And we continue with the story of Milka Bayman, a real-life Rosie the Riveter story. In her own words, let's return to Milka.
2: Actually, our first ride from Phoenix was with an old man. We left at 7 in the morning, and we arrived at midnight on Long Beach. And no development at all. A full moon, and if that didn't look spooky, you could see the ocean undulating. It looked silvery, and then there was these big round balls bobbing up and down. But that we slept the night on the beach. There was nobody there. We just lined up our suitcases for a wind barrier. And that's the kind of stuff that happened, you know, all along. And in Monterey, we were looking for a place to sleep. And we also took advantage of the YWCAs as we went along, in Santa Barbara and different places wherever we could clean up and be human, be women again, you know. So that they were a huge help. They never questioned our awful, you know, I mean, we're grubby from sleeping. So anyway, they would take us in, and the house mothers were not approving, but, you know, do your parents know you're doing this? No, ma'am. So that's how it went. Yeah. Oh, my goodness. Takes me back. I was making more money than my papa. Wow. Wages were very low at that point in time. For me to be making a dollar and a half, and of course everything was rationed. Shoes, you know, if you wanted fine clothing and really something, you could get on the bus and go through the tunnel and go to Windsor, Canada. They weren't rationing anything. So you could buy all kinds of finery and whatever you wanted in Canada. And it seemed kind of unpatriotic. But shoes were no longer being made out of leather. Everything was being saved for the military. So if you go to a shoe store to buy shoes, it's made out of a new product. No plastics existed then. So it'd be compressed cardboard of some kind they would wear. The uppers might be made out of a fabric that was flimsy, that was not destined to go into the military for uniforms or anything else. No silk was available because that went into the parachutes. Wool was not available in clothing because all of that went to the troops in Europe where it might be cold. But the shoes didn't last very long. The arch would break down. But that was all part of it. You know, it was just, we were living on shoestrings, but everybody swapped. You had to have stamps for certain products. If you wanted coffee or butter or something like that, you could swap with somebody who said, oh, I don't drink coffee. You can have my stamps for that. And give me your butter stamps. And they said, oh, we eat margarine. My mother says, I don't buy that junk. She couldn't understand it because it looked like lard. The margarine was in a plastic bag. That was the first plastic that I saw. It was chalk white, like Crisco, with a little capsule in there you'd break, and then you could knead the package till it took on a yellow color. And my mother said, my family's not going to eat that, butter or nothing. Well, she was from Europe. She didn't trust that stuff. Every penny that I could really, I had a surplus. Can you imagine 12-hour days, 7 days a week, what I was making at overtime and double time? It was a fortune. So I was buying $100 bonds a month, and that you could get a $100 bond for $75. And that would be deducted from my paycheck. A $50 bond was $37.50. I would get those every other week. For $18.75, I could get a $25 bond. I got those every week. Sometimes I get more. By the time the war was over, I had about $5,800 in mature value. Oh my gosh. And I wasn't going to spend any of it. And when I got married, my husband didn't know about it because I felt Rosie made that money. And it didn't hurt because there was a lot that I could use it for. Actually, $850 of it paid for a heating system for the house in Lakewood. My husband said, we can't afford to put a furnace in this house. And the contractor kept saying, you won't be able to heat the house with that little space heater, Bob. He said, this is a big house. And my husband said, nope, I've made up my mind. My mortgage is all set. I'm not going to start with that again. And so the contractor, Bill, Peter Kontos, I still remember, nice Greek man. He said, can't you persuade Bob to get a heating system? We need to do duct work. We should do that before we close up the ceilings. And I said, no, he's adamant. I said, I'll tell you what, you price a heating system, and I'll see what I can do. So he priced it down to the penny, and he said, you have a choice of two kinds of systems. You can burn number one oil, fine oil, or you can burn number two oil, which is just as good, but the only problem with number two oil, if you don't change a filter in your furnace often enough, your ceiling will be black around the ducts. I said, I'll take number two oil. So it cost $832, and I forget how many cents. And I never told my husband. Yeah, I don't think he even knew it until he moved in the house. It didn't cool the house, just heat, and it did a great job of heating. But that was my big expenditure of Rosie money, the first money I spent. Imagine that. And for other needy things. Furniture as we need it. My husband could have lived with orange crates. Well, he took advantage of the GI Bill and became an attorney. And so it was frugal. So every once in a while I'd say, how about I buy a sofa? He said, okay with me. How about I buy this? Okay with me. It worked. Got us through it. I think as we get older, it becomes more meaningful. Because we're looking at the youth of America, and we'd like to preserve it, and we like to think that what we did was important. But we're also fearful that unless we keep some remnant of patriotism going, it might not last. And so the whole patriotic idea, and I wrote a book in which I have high hopes for it. But there's a lot in it about what this one character, who is really a Rosie in disguise, but she's kind of rough around the edges, and she's one of the main characters, and I named her Millie, which I was called on occasion too. So Millie's big reason, what she did during the war, fictionally, was to take care of some of the Southern girls who came to Detroit by having a small hotel. But her goal was to go back to Detroit and to see what she could do by inspiring the veterans of foreign wars and the American Legion. Rosie wants to go back to Detroit to fire them up, to do some of the things that they used to, because they started out in the 1800s educating youth. They had scholarships of all kinds. They also had camping. They also were keeping the fires of patriotism going. Little did they know that they were going to be looking at World War II. I mean, you know, and so right now the legions are dead or dying. And so last year I thought maybe I could do something about that. Contact some Rosies. Maybe we could have some kind of programs to inspire the grandchildren of what's left of the veterans. To keep us reminded that it isn't free. Freedom is not free. You pay for it. Everybody that knew anybody lost a child, or a lot of nurses died on the front lines. It still hangs over my head, really, because I'm afraid with what's going on in the world. I'm not afraid that America can't mobilize. We didn't know anything about mobilizing then. We were practically without any armament that our spear would hold us together. But the enemy is much bigger at this point in time. And we could be hit pretty hard. But I think Americans can survive. I shouldn't say I think. I know. I know Americans can survive. We have the spirit. Because we're so diversified is what makes us strong. We're not just an isolated country with one language, one religion, one government. We've got it all. We're like a little package of M&Ms.
1: 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And great job, as always, to Greg Hengler. And my goodness, some of the things that Milka said, I was making more money than my pops. I had $5,800 saved. I didn't spend any of it. That was Rosie money. And the Rosie money she deployed whenever she felt like it. Again, that independence that she got, that so many women in this country got, becoming Rosie the Riveters. By the way, she was also fearful, unless we keep some remnant of patriotism, it might get lost, she said. Everyone who knew anyone lost someone, she said, and that it hangs over all of our heads still to this day. Milka Bayman's story, a real-life Rosie the Riveter story here on Our American Stories.
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14: A former Cuban president indicted. I'm Deborah Valentine, Fox News. Many Cuban Americans in Florida celebrating after the Justice Department announced an indictment against former Cuban President Raul Castro. Fox's David Spahn is in Miami with the story.
15: Castro is facing seven different counts, including murder. Acting Attorney General Todd Blanche said that he wants to see Castro on American soil.
16: We expect that he will show up here by his own will or by another way.
15: Federal grand jury in Miami returned the indictment last month. The announcement was made inside the iconic Freedom Tower, celebrating Cuban American heritage in the United States. DOJ officials made the announcement at a ceremony honoring four men who died as part of the Brothers to the Rescue mission in 1996. That group flew three planes to help rescue people fleeing from the communist nation. Two of those planes were shot down. Four people were killed.
14: Castro was defense minister when the planes were shot down. President Trump told reporters on Wednesday he does not expect further escalation from Cuba. The island nation reportedly acquired drones it could use to attack U.S. forces. President Trump says China's president complimented the U.S. military and that he may have to hit Iran even harder. Fox's Jessica Rosenthal has more in his commencement address at the Coast Guard Academy.
17: The president praised the Coast Guard's role in the operation to capture Venezuela's leader Nicolas Maduro and the branch's role in Operation Epic Fury in Iran. But he also thanked the Coast Guard for their work interdicting drug trafficking.
18: We had a majority of drugs were coming in by the sea, by the ocean, and we have virtually stopped that.
17: On Iran, the president said he may have to hit them harder, but said maybe he won't have to.
18: The only question is, do we go and finish it up, or are they going to be signing a document? Let's see what happens.
14: Fox's Jessica Rosenthal reporting from Connecticut. 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
9: 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Just click listen, then swipe right and hear the latest news updates on your time. 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
14: Candidates endorsed by President Trump won Republican primaries all across the South. Fox's Mark Meredith has details.
22: In Georgia, the Republican race for governor will be heading to a runoff. Trump-backed the lieutenant governor, Burt Jones, in the race. He's going to be facing off against billionaire businessman Rick Jackson. There is going to be a runoff also in Georgia's Senate primary, also closely watched. This is the race to go against John Ossoff, the primary less than a month away, happening on June 16. Also closely watching what's happening in Texas, the Lone Star State, where Trump's endorsement made huge news. The president picking the Texas Attorney General over the incumbent Senator John Cornyn in this runoff. Cornyn said today he still believes that even without getting the president's pick, he's got a shot.
14: Alabama Senator Tommy Tuberville won the primary for governor of his state. Former Senator Doug Jones won the Democratic primary. An illegal immigrant living in California has a new residence in prison after being convicted on child pornography charges. Fox's John Saucier reports.
23: It'll be 50 years in prison for Guatemalan national Angel Emilio Rodriguez Marroquin, who produced child sexual abuse material featuring his own niece and nephew. Both these kids were only 8 years old. He's also the subject of a child exploitation investigation in Guatemala. The Department of Homeland Security said he illegally entered the country in 2024, but was released by the Biden administration. His niece, the young girl, by the way, is special needs. He pleaded guilty to producing and possessing child pornography. John Saucier, Fox News.
14: SpaceX is officially targeting an initial public offering on the NASDAQ under the ticker symbol SPCX. The public market debut is expected as early as June 12, 2026. SpaceX was valued at $1.25 trillion in February after merging with XAI, Elon Musk's artificial intelligence startup. The offering could make Musk the world's first trillionaire. I'm Deborah Valentine. This is Fox News.
24: My mom has taken up going to the park to practice yoga. My dad's going to a club, but not a book club, a salsa club.
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1: Warmer weather starts to move back into the area over the Memorial Day weekend. For tonight, partly cloudy with patchy frost and a low of 38. For Thursday, partly sunny and a high of 58. On Friday, mostly cloudy and 63. From Fox 11, your station for severe weather coverage, I'm meteorologist Patrick Powell for 1330 and 101.5 WHBL.

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9: Much warmer weather is expected to move in Sunday and Monday. For tonight, partly cloudy, patchy frost, and a low of 38. For Thursday, partly sunny and high of 58. On Friday, mostly cloudy and 63. From Fox 11, your station for severe weather coverage, I'm meteorologist Patrick Powell for 1330 and 101.5 WHBL.

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4: Castro in trouble. I'm Chris DeMeo, Fox News. The Justice Department announcing an indictment against former Cuban President Raul Castro.
5: The Justice Department says the brother of the late Cuban dictator Fidel Castro is facing a host of charges, among them murder and conspiracy. With Acting Attorney General Todd Blanche giving this message.
6: We expect that he will show up here by his own will or by another way.
5: Meantime, Secretary of State Marco Rubio has urged the Cuban people to demand new leadership on the island, even as the regime there continues to threaten to retaliate against any possible U.S. military action, which may yet come.
4: Fox's Kevin Cork. California Governor Gavin Newsom blasting President Trump in the wake of ongoing wildfires.
7: There's multiple wildfires burning in California right now, including the Santa Rosa Island fire, which has scorched more than 16,000 acres since Friday in Santa Barbara County. Governor Gavin Newsom's office writing, quote, "This is federally managed land and these crews are working hard. The question is whether the Trump administration, which gutted the Forest Service by 16% and left it in disarray, has given them everything they need." California gubernatorial candidate Steve Hilton responded by saying, quote, "This is truly sick from Gavin Newsom. He just won't take responsibility for anything."
4: Fox's Christina Coleman. Elon Musk's SpaceX heads to Wall Street.
8: The IPO is expected to raise a record amount of money, valuing Elon Musk's company at up to $2 trillion. SpaceX plans to use the money to put artificial intelligence data centers in space. The IPO is likely to be the first of three potential mega offerings this year, with OpenAI and Anthropic both having their sights on the public market. Shares of SpaceX will be listed on the NASDAQ, and reports indicate that its debut could take place as soon as mid-June. Hillary Barsky, Fox News.
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4: Another threat. President Trump says the U.S. military is ready to strike Iran again if Tehran refuses to budge on its nuclear program as negotiations continue. Iran is hitting back with rhetoric of its own.
12: Iran's parliament speaker and top negotiator Mohammad Khalibaf spoke today saying it's the United States that is seeking another round of war. He added in a statement, for the sake of reassuring the dear people of Iran, I want to say that our military forces have used the opportunity provided by the ceasefire to rebuild their military strength as best as possible. His comments were echoed by Iran's foreign minister, who spoke today from Tehran, saying that he and Iranian commanders are on the same page. Right now, there is a massive U.S. military buildup across the region. New video shows U.S. refuelers parked at Tel Aviv's Ben-Gurion Airport, waiting in case President Trump orders new strikes against the regime.
4: Fox's Trey Yingst. Meantime, Iran executed two people for creating a group to disrupt the country's security. Vanessa Trump, the former wife of Donald Trump Jr. and the mother of five of President Trump's grandchildren, says that she's been diagnosed with breast cancer. The 48-year-old announced her diagnosis in a personal health update she shared on Instagram. The president's job approval not in good shape in the latest Fox News poll as voters express concerns about the economy. Here's Fox's Jessica Rosenthal.
13: The latest Fox News poll shows 39% approve of the president's performance, with just 29% approving his handling of the economy. A little more than half of those polled said rising gas prices are a major problem for their families, with the same number saying their families' finances are worse now compared to 2 years ago. Nearly 6 in 10 voters said when it comes to the economy, the most important issue is the cost of living. The poll also found the president losing support with key groups, with 80% of Republicans and just 54% of non-MAGA Republicans saying they approve of the president's performance. Jessica Rosenthal, Fox News.
4: Stocks finishing higher Wednesday, the Dow finishing up 645 points. I'm Chris DeMeo. This is Fox News.
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16: Warmer weather starts to move back into the area over the Memorial Day weekend. For tonight, partly cloudy with patchy frost and a low of 38. For Thursday, partly sunny and a high of 58. On Friday, mostly cloudy and 63. From Fox 11, your station for severe weather coverage, I'm meteorologist Patrick Powell for 1330 and 101.5 WHBL.

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7: Much warmer weather is expected to move in Sunday and Monday. For tonight, partly cloudy, patchy frost, and a low of 38. For Thursday, partly sunny and high of 58. On Friday, mostly cloudy and 63. From Fox 11, your station for severe weather coverage, I'm meteorologist Patrick Powell for 1330 and 101.5 WHBL.

0: We all make choices. 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
5: 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Grace was found murdered and dismembered. Her head and hands were later located on public hunting grounds in Waukesha County, and her torso was found in Sheboygan County on public hunting grounds at Nichols Creek.
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7: Castro indicted. I'm Deborah Valentine, Fox News. The Department of Justice is bringing charges against former Cuban President Raul Castro in a new indictment that accuses him of downing civilian planes and more. Fox's David Spun is in Miami with the latest.
8: Raul Castro, the 94-year-old former Cuban president and brother of the late Fidel Castro, the man who led the Cuban Revolution, is now facing seven criminal charges, including murder. In 1996, a humanitarian group called Brothers to the Rescue flew three planes to help rescue people fleeing the communist nation. Two aircraft were shot down off the Cuban coast. Four people were killed. According to the indictment, Raul Castro met with military leaders and authorized them to take decisive and deadly action against Brothers to the Rescue aircraft. Representatives from the Cuban government put out a statement condemning the indictment.
7: It's unclear if or when Castro would travel to the U.S. to face charges. New warnings are coming from Iran about the response they may unleash if military attacks start up again. Fox's Aisha Hazmi has details from the White House.
9: The president says that the U.S. military is ready to go if he gets the wrong answer from Iran, telling reporters that a strike could happen very quickly.
10: President Trump hopes Iran is close to accepting a nuclear deal with the U.S., but warns he is ready to ditch a six-week ceasefire and resume strikes if they don't, sending Iran this message during his commencement speech at the U.S. Coast Guard Academy in Connecticut.
11: We hit them very hard, but we may have to hit them even harder.
10: It comes as Axios reports Qatar and other regional allies have been refining the peace proposal to bridge any remaining gaps between the two sides.
7: The U.S. wants Iran to abandon their nuclear program. 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
7: Candidates endorsed by President Trump won Republican primaries all across the South. Fox's Mark Meredith has the details.
18: In Georgia, the Republican race for governor will be heading to a runoff. Trump-backed the lieutenant governor, Burt Jones, in the race. He's going to be facing off against billionaire businessman Rick Jackson. There is going to be a runoff also in Georgia's Senate primary, also closely watched. This is the race to go against John Ossoff, the primary less than a month away, happening on June 16. Also closely watching what's happening in Texas, the Lone Star State, where Trump's endorsement made huge news. The president picking the Texas Attorney General over the incumbent Senator John Cornyn in this runoff. Cornyn said today he still believes that even without getting the president's pick, he's got a shot.
7: Alabama Senator Tommy Tuberville won the primary for governor of his state. Former Senator Doug Jones won the Democratic primary. The Southern Poverty Law Center, a prominent civil rights group, is facing continued scrutiny after being accused of using paid informants inside of extremist groups and misleading donors. Fox's Chad Pergram has the latest from Capitol Hill.
19: Republicans called the hearing manufacturing hate. Republicans claim the SPLC duped its donors by bankrolling hate groups, and that energized extremists. Democrats say the SPLC tried to infiltrate racist organizations, not advocate for them. Republicans say the SPLC was once committed to bankrupting neo-Nazis and shining a light on the Aryan Nation. But Republicans believe the SPLC pivoted. It now attacks conservatives like the Family Research Council and Moms for Liberty.
7: This House investigation comes on the heels of an 11-count indictment for the center. Federal officials accusing the organization of money laundering and bank fraud. SpaceX officially targeting an initial public offering on the NASDAQ as early as June 12th, 2026. I'm Deborah Valentine. This is Fox News.
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21: Warmer weather starts to move back into the area over the Memorial Day weekend. For tonight, partly cloudy with patchy frost and a low of 38. For Thursday, partly sunny and a high of 58. On Friday, mostly cloudy and 63. From Fox 11, your station for severe weather coverage, I'm meteorologist Patrick Powell for 1330 and 101.5 WHBL.

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14: Much warmer weather is expected to move in Sunday and Monday. For tonight, partly cloudy, patchy frost, and a low of 38. For Thursday, partly sunny and high of 58. On Friday, mostly cloudy and 63. From Fox 11, your station for severe weather coverage, I'm meteorologist Patrick Powell for 1330 and 101.5 WHBL.

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8: Castro in trouble. I'm Chris DeMeo, Fox News. The Justice Department announcing an indictment against former Cuban President Raul Castro.
9: The Justice Department says the brother of the late Cuban dictator Fidel Castro is facing a host of charges, among them murder and conspiracy, with Acting Attorney General Todd Blanche giving this message.
10: We expect that he will show up here by his own will or by another way.
9: Meantime, Secretary of State Marco Rubio has urged the Cuban people to demand new leadership on the island, even as the regime there continues to threaten to retaliate against any possible U.S. military action, which may yet come.
8: Fox's Kevin Cork. California Governor Gavin Newsom blasting President Trump in the wake of ongoing wildfires.
11: There's multiple wildfires burning in California right now, including the Santa Rosa Island fire, which has scorched more than 16,000 acres since Friday in Santa Barbara County. Governor Gavin Newsom's office writing, quote, "This is federally managed land and these crews are working hard. The question is whether the Trump administration, which gutted the Forest Service by 16% and left it in disarray, has given them everything they need." California gubernatorial candidate Steve Hilton responded by saying, quote, "This is truly sick from Gavin Newsom. He just won't take responsibility for anything."
8: Fox's Christina Coleman. Elon Musk's SpaceX heads to Wall Street.
12: The IPO is expected to raise a record amount of money, valuing Elon Musk's company at up to $2 trillion. SpaceX plans to use the money to put artificial intelligence data centers in space. The IPO is likely to be the first of three potential mega offerings this year, with OpenAI and Anthropic both having their sights on the public market. Shares of SpaceX will be listed on the NASDAQ, and reports indicate that its debut could take place as soon as mid-June. Barsky, Fox News.
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8: Another threat. President Trump says the U.S. military is ready to strike again if Tehran refuses to budge on its nuclear program as negotiations continue. Reuters reports Iran is reviewing U.S. proposals, but Iran is hitting back with rhetoric of its own.
16: Iran's parliament speaker and top negotiator Mohammad Khalibaf spoke today, saying it's the United States that is seeking another round of war. He added in a statement, for the sake of reassuring the dear people of Iran, I want to say that our military forces have used the opportunity provided by the ceasefire to rebuild their military strength as best as possible. His comments were echoed by Iran's foreign minister, who spoke today from Tehran, saying that he and Iranian commanders are on the same page. Right now, there is a massive U.S. military buildup across the region. New video shows U.S. refuelers parked at Tel Aviv's Ben Gurion Airport, waiting in case President Trump orders new strikes against the regime.
8: Fox's Trey Yingst in Tel Aviv. Meantime, Iran executing two people for creating a group to disrupt the country's security. Vanessa Trump, the former wife of Donald Trump Jr. and the mother of five of President Trump's grandchildren, says she's been diagnosed with breast cancer. The 48-year-old announcing her diagnosis in a personal health update she shared on Instagram. It's the end of the line for The Late Show.
17: The Late Show with Stephen Colbert ends its run tonight after being canceled back in July. While the details of the series finale have not been revealed, the episodes leading up to tonight's finale included performances from David Byrne and Bruce Springsteen, an interview with Steven Spielberg, and appearances from his fellow late-night hosts, including Jimmy Kimmel and Jimmy Fallon, who said their shows will go dark tonight in honor of Colbert's final show. CBS called ending the show a financial decision, as The Late Show was reportedly losing around $40 million per year. Michelle Polino, Fox News.
8: I'm Chris DeMayo. This is Fox News.
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19: Warmer weather starts to move back into the area over the Memorial Day weekend. For tonight, partly cloudy with patchy frost and a low of 38. For Thursday, partly sunny and a high of 58. On Friday, mostly cloudy and 63. From Fox 11, your station for severe weather coverage, I'm meteorologist Patrick Powell for 1330 and 101.5 WHBL.

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8: Much warmer weather is expected to move in Sunday and Monday. For tonight, partly cloudy, patchy frost, and a low of 38. For Thursday, partly sunny and high of 58. On Friday, mostly cloudy and 63. From Fox 11, your station for severe weather coverage, I'm meteorologist Patrick Powell for 1330 and 101.5 WHBL.

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4: Cuba's Castro indicted. I'm Deborah Valentine, Fox News. U.S. prosecutors now say Cuban leader Raul Castro is under indictment for allegedly orchestrating the killing of U.S. citizens participating in humanitarian efforts in the 90s. Fox's Evan Brown reports from Miami.
5: Now that a Miami federal grand jury is charging elderly former Cuban dictator Raul Castro for masterminding the killing of four U.S. civilian pilots during the 1996 Brothers to the Rescue mission, Cuban Americans wonder if he'll ever be brought to the U.S. for trial, like ousted Venezuelan leader Nicolas Maduro.
6: There's an arrest warrant issued for a reason, because we certainly expect and believe that Mr. Castro is entitled to his day in court right here in Miami.
5: Todd Blanche, the acting U.S. Attorney General. Cuban officials denounced the indictment, calling the act aggressive. President Trump has been using blockades of oil shipments to pressure the communist island for reforms. In Miami, Eben Brown, Fox News.
4: Iran says it's reviewing the latest American proposal to end the conflict. Fox's Jonathan Savage reports.
7: President Trump says he's willing to wait a few days to get the right answers from Iran, but continues to warn of renewed attacks if he doesn't like what they say. An Iranian foreign ministry spokesman says they are reviewing the latest views from the United States. The U.S. is putting economic pressure on Iran after 6 weeks of ceasefire. The military boarded, then released a vessel suspected of trying to break the blockade of Iranian ports. In Iran, the crackdown on dissent continues. Two people executed on charges of creating a group to disrupt the country's security. Jonathan Savage, Fox News.
4: The 2025 UPS Boeing plane crash that killed 15 people in Louisville, Kentucky, could have been prevented if an original plane inspection schedule had not been relaxed. That according to the NTSB, which has been holding hearings on the crash. 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
4: Tech companies in the Bay Area are laying off employees as the effects of AI impact the tech sector. Fox 2 San Francisco's Ali Rasmus has details.
16: Intuit announced it will let go of 3,000 workers, roughly 17% of its workforce, by the end of July. The company says it's a move to streamline operations. It comes the same day 8,000 workers from Meta got official notice that they are now out of a job. Last month, Meta executives announced it planned to shed about 10% of its global workforce to improve efficiency and offset the cost of $125 billion in AI investments. The two Bay Area tech companies join a growing list of companies planning mass layoffs, including Microsoft, Block, Coinbase, Pinterest, and LinkedIn.
4: Meta announced that laid-off employees would receive at least 16 weeks of severance pay and reassigned around 7,000 employees not affected by layoffs to work on a new AI project. SpaceX, led by Tesla CEO Elon Musk, plans to go public, Fox Business's Grady Trimble reports.
17: This filing with the Securities and Exchange Commission sets the stage for a SpaceX debut on the NASDAQ in mid-June. June 12th is what's being reported. The SEC filing does confirm that Goldman Sachs will lead the underwriting. Morgan Stanley, Bank of America, Citi, JP Morgan, and others will also be involved. The paperwork peels back the curtain on the financials of SpaceX, too. The company now includes the rocket business, Starlink satellites, and artificial intelligence company XAI. SpaceX generated $18.7 billion in revenue last year, reporting a loss of around $4.9 billion. It generated a nearly $800 million profit the previous year in 2024.
4: Musk will serve as CEO, CTO, and chairman of the board. The company, to be traded under the ticker symbol SPCX, wants to raise as much as $80 billion in funding. I'm Deborah Valentine. This is Fox News.
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19: Warmer weather starts to move back into the area over the Memorial Day weekend. For tonight, partly cloudy with patchy frost and a low of 38. For Thursday, partly sunny and a high of 58. On Friday, mostly cloudy and 63. From Fox 11, your station for severe weather coverage, I'm meteorologist Patrick Powell for 1330 and 101.5 WHBL.
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7: Much warmer weather is expected to move in Sunday and Monday. For tonight, partly cloudy, patchy frost, and a low of 38. For Thursday, partly sunny and high of 58. On Friday, mostly cloudy and 63. From Fox 11, your station for severe weather coverage, I'm meteorologist Patrick Powell for 1330 and 101.5 WHBL.

0: people don't realize that glaucoma is one of the leading causes of blindness.
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4: This is Gary Markovich from Sheboygan Countywide Crime Stoppers. November 30th, 1988. A double homicide happened in the town of Sheboygan. 75-year-old Edward and 73-year-old Francis Isaacus were found murdered at their scrap metal business called Eddie's Jalopy Jungle, located at 2215 Mill Road. Authorities feel confident that the subjects responsible for these murders have talked to people who have information and have either not been asked or reluctant previously to provide that information. The Sheriff's Department is asking for those people to do the right thing and come forward with this information by calling Crime Stoppers.
3: If you have any information about this crime or any other crime, please leave a web tip at cufftheme.com. 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That's 1-877-CUFFTHEM. You will remain anonymous and could be eligible for a reward of up to $1,000. Call Crime Stoppers at 1-877-CUFFTHEM.
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6: President Trump is willing to wait a few days. I'm Dave Anthony, Fox News. As he says, he's waiting for the right answers from Iran, hoping to make a nuclear deal to end the conflict.
7: Reuters reports Tehran is reviewing the responses from the U.S. and that the Pakistani army chief is considering traveling to Iran today to help with the negotiations. The president has rejected previous proposals, deeming them insufficient. Tehran has reportedly demanded control of the Strait of Hormuz, lifting of sanctions, and withdrawal of U.S. troops, and has offered no resolution for its nuclear program, which is a red line for the president.
6: Fox's Madeline Rivera, a new Fox News poll. The number of people surveyed who oppose U.S. military interaction in Iran has grown to 60%, and Fox's Jessica Rosenthal reports President Trump's losing a little more support.
8: The latest Fox News poll shows 39% approve of the president's performance, with just 29% approving his handling of the economy. A little more than half of those polled said rising gas prices are a major problem for their families, with the same number saying their families' finances are worse now compared to 2 years ago.
6: Now, the price of the gas pump is up another penny today. AAA's national average for regular, $4.56 per gallon, 54 cents more than a month ago. Cuba's former leader, Raul Castro, indicted in the U.S.
9: Adding to the escalating pressure by the Trump administration on Cuba's socialist government, the indictment against the now 94-year-old Castro alleges that when he served as Cuba's defense minister, he authorized the use of deadly force on two small planes operated by Miami-based exiles who had been dropping pro-democracy leaflets over Havana. It charges him with conspiracy, destruction of aircraft, and four counts of murder. Acting Attorney General Todd Blanche saying he expects Castro to face justice in the U.S.
6: Fox's Chanley Painter. In January, the U.S. military went to Venezuela and captured leader Nicolas Maduro, who had been indicted in the U.S. America's listening to Fox News.
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14: From the WHBL Newsroom, here's the latest. I'm Stace Keane. The Sheboygan Police Department is asking for your help in locating Preston J. Bruner. According to the department's social media site, he has an active warrant out for his arrest. Police are warning not to try to apprehend him yourself. Instead, if you know where he's at, you're asked to contact the Sheboygan Police Department at 920-459-3333. Lunch with a side of warmer weather. The Sheboygan County Interfaith Organization is inviting you to join them at Fountain Park every Wednesday starting June 3rd for the SEIO Farmers Market. You don't need to pack a lunch because there'll be plenty of food trucks available to satisfy almost any lunch craving. You'll find more information on the SEIO's Facebook page. Sheboygan Area School District is launching a new on-site child care option for four-year-old kindergarten students at the Early Learning Center starting with the upcoming school year. The programs will be offered at the Wilson Avenue facility through the Community Recreation Department in either full day or before and after school care. Turtle Top wraparound care allows children to extend their 4K experience into a full, consistent school day. Students attending either the morning or afternoon sessions can participate in wraparound care, creating a full day from 8:45 until 3:45. 4K Kids Stop before and after school care is for families who need extended care outside of those hours. Families who are interested in the program should complete the online interest form by May 27th. Space is very limited and priority will be given to those who respond on time. You'll find more information by clicking the link attached to this story on our website. 86 members of the Plymouth High School Class of 2026 will be sharing more than $1.8 million in scholarships. Several students received more than $100,000 to help fund their college tuition, with the largest amount going to Caden Schultz, who scored athletic scholarships totaling more than $252,000 from Michigan Tech. From the WHBL Newsroom, I'm Stace Keane.
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15: Much warmer weather moves into Sheboygan Sunday and Monday. For today, partly sunny and a high of 58. Tonight, partly cloudy and a low of 42. Tomorrow, mostly cloudy and a high of 63. From Fox 11, your station for severe weather coverage, I'm meteorologist Patrick Powell for 1330 and 101.5 WHBL.
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19: This is America in the Morning from Westwood One. Good morning, I'm John Trout. It's Thursday, May 21st, 2026. Here's what's coming up on America in the Morning.
20: The U.S. indicts Cuba's former president and wants him to show up to answer for the charges.
21: By his own will or by another way.
20: I'm Richard Johnson.
22: Two police officers who helped defend the Capitol during the January 6th riot are suing to block payouts. Sagar Meghani, Washington.
23: President Trump is calling for the Senate parliamentarian to be replaced. I'm Clayton Neville.
24: On Wall Street, investors are hoping the war with Iran is close to ending. That optimism sent stocks soaring yesterday. I'm Jessica Ettinger.
25: An Arizona prisoner convicted of killing another man by throwing gasoline at him and lighting a match was put to death. I'm Julie Walker.
26: Harvard's faculty has voted to make it more difficult for undergrads to earn A's. I'm Haya Pinjwani.
19: All ahead on America in the Morning. Now, 7 after. He's been wanted for decades, and it's been in the works for weeks. Now it's happened. Federal prosecutors have indicted the former president of Cuba for murder. But getting him into an American courtroom will be an issue. Details from correspondent Rich Johnson.
20: Former Cuban President Raul Castro was the country's defense minister in 1996 when its military shot down two unarmed planes operated by the Miami-based exile group Brothers to the Rescue. 4 Americans were among those killed, and their families have been calling for criminal charges ever since.
0: We didn't indict. This isn't a show indictment.
20: Acting Attorney General Todd Blanche announced charges against Castro and some other former high-ranking Cuban officials in Miami on Wednesday. As for Castro coming there to defend himself,
0: we expect that he will show up here by his own will or by another way.
20: Could that mean a U.S. military operation to forcibly grab the 94-year-old Castro?
1: It certainly is an option, and it's certainly something that Raul Castro has to think about.
20: Florida Representative Elvira Salazar likes it.
2: Look at Maduro. If you do not want to wind up where he's at, then go.
20: Salazar referring to the U.S. capture of Venezuelan President Nicolas Maduro. But President Trump cast doubt on the idea.
3: There won't be escalation. I don't think there needs to be. Look, the place is falling apart. It's a mess. And they sort of lost control.
20: But Salazar said that Castro and the rest of Cuba's current leadership have a much easier option. Leave their country.
2: We're giving these thugs the opportunity of leaving so we can make things easier for the people. It happened in Venezuela. I do believe that is going to happen in Cuba.
20: Cuban President Miguel Díaz-Canel called the charges an act of political theater. He said the move has no legal basis, that Cuba was defending itself 30 years ago, and the move reveals the arrogance and frustration U.S. officials feel toward his country. I'm Richard Johnson.
19: 2 police officers who were injured during the January 6th, 2021 Capitol riot are suing to block any payouts from a new Justice Department fund established in a settlement of a tax case involving President Trump. Washington correspondent Sagar Magani reports that one of the officers, Harry Dunn, spoke to CNN saying that the fund, in effect, would reward people who attacked police officers and nearly stop the peaceful transfer of power.
4: Well, they thought they were right from day one, from January 6, 2021, during that attack. Those people that were attacking us, they thought that they were fundamentally right because Donald Trump told them to. So anybody that says that they are against political violence, yes, we all should absolutely be against it. But Donald Trump not only forgave them with their pardons on when he was inaugurated last year, he forgave them. Now he's rewarding them, which in turn incentivizes them to do it again.
22: 2 police officers who helped defend the Capitol during the January 6th riot are suing to block payouts from a new nearly $1.8 billion Justice Department fund. The fund is for people who claim to be victims of politically motivated prosecutions.
7: These were people that were weaponized and really treated brutally by a system that was so corrupt, with corrupt people running it, and they're getting reimbursed for their legal fees and the other things that they had to suffer.
22: Acting Attorney General Todd Blanche did not rule out that rioters who attacked police at the Capitol would be eligible.
8: Anybody can apply. The commission will set, the commissioners will set rules, I'm sure. That's not for me to set. That's for the commissioners. And whether an individual, an oath keeper, as you just mentioned, applies for compensation, is anybody in this country can apply.
22: The suit was filed by Washington police officer Daniel Hodges and former Capitol police officer Harry Dunn, who both testified to Congress about the riot.
27: Terrorists pushed through the line and engaged us in hand-to-hand combat.
28: And a hitman sent them.
22: The suit calls the fund an illegal slush fund that the president will use to finance the insurrectionists and paramilitary groups that commit violence in his name.
7: Horribly treated. It's anti-weaponization. They've been weaponized. They've been, in some cases, imprisoned wrongly. They paid legal fees that they didn't have. They've gone bankrupt. Their lives have been destroyed. And they turn out to be right. I mean, it was a terrible period of time in the history of our country.
22: Sagar Magani, Washington.
19: 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It's 12 after. The Senate parliamentarian. Now at the center of the latest power struggle in Washington, when America in the Morning continues after these messages.
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19: This is America in the Morning. A big drop in daytime high temperatures for many. Let's get the update from AccuWeather.com meteorologist LaTroy Thornton.
13: Behind a strong cold front that brought damaging thunderstorms from the Ohio Valley to southern New England on Wednesday, days of summer-like heat now give way to much cooler conditions in those regions, with high temperatures today turning out 20 to 30 degrees lower than yesterday's numbers from central and eastern Virginia through the Delmarva Peninsula, southeastern Pennsylvania, New Jersey, and much of southern New England, plus mainly coastal New Hampshire as well as just about all of Maine. Any chances for precipitation in that area look to be focused from southern New England southward, with places from Massachusetts through Connecticut, parts of New Jersey and southern and eastern Pennsylvania, as well as northern West Virginia and Virginia, and much of Maryland and Delaware, in line for steady rain at times today, as the risk for showers and some thunderstorms extends southward from there, right through much of the southeast, in the general vicinity of that same cold front. Just to the west, storms may be severe today and tonight from southwestern Mississippi through much of Louisiana, southwestern Arkansas, southern Oklahoma, and much of eastern Texas, bringing the risk for damaging winds. A separate zone with a similar risk emerges over eastern Colorado into the far northwestern Texas Panhandle and northeastern New Mexico, where storms may bring strong winds and hail this afternoon and evening. Some wet weather also extends into the nation's center, with showers and storms from Kansas as well as eastern Montana and Wyoming into western portions of the Dakotas and Nebraska, with showers extending to the north and west into northeastern Utah, eastern Idaho, and just about all of Montana, but the west coast looking dry as the heat expands in California. In Wrightstown, New Jersey, today looks cloudy and cooler with rain at times, high 61. From Modesto, California, expect sunshine and heat today, the high 96. That's the nation's weather. I'm AccuWeather.com meteorologist LaTroy Thornton.
19: 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Just search America in the Morning in your favorite listening app. It's 16 after. President Trump is calling for the Senate parliamentarian to be replaced over White House ballroom security funding. Correspondent Clayton Neville reports it's a move that the GOP Senate Majority Leader John Thune called concerning.
23: Senate parliamentarian Elizabeth McDonough has caught grief from President Trump recently after she blocked the inclusion of $1 billion for the White House ballroom in Republicans' budget reconciliation package. She said it didn't fall in line with the Byrd rule. Well, President Trump took to social media on Wednesday to say, quote, there are many fair people who would be qualified for that vital job. He added that Democrats cheat, lie, and steal, especially when it comes to votes and elections, but stick together, whereas the Republicans allow the Elizabeth McDonoughs of the world to stay in power and brutalize us. Senate Majority Leader John Thune rejected the idea of replacing McDonough and called Trump's suggestion concerning. I'm Clayton Neville.
14: A house of horrors in New Mexico, where police find three people dead. At least 18 first responders were overcome by an unknown toxic substance when they answered a call for a suspected drug overdose. Details from correspondent Lisa Dwyer.
15: New Mexico authorities say three people are dead and more than a dozen first responders are being treated for exposure to an unidentified substance after being called to a home in Albuquerque for a suspected drug overdose. New Mexico State Police say three of the four people who were found unresponsive inside the home have died. The other is being treated at a hospital. 18 first responders were exposed to the substance and began experiencing symptoms that included nausea and dizziness. All of the first responders were transported to the hospital where they are being monitored. I'm Lisa Dwyer.
14: It's 18 after. Lots of tech news in your Thursday business report coming up. NVIDIA's stock buyback, OpenAI to potentially go public. That and more after these messages.
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0: even more past the long Memorial Day holiday. Here's CNBC's Carl Quintanilla.
1: Gas Buddy, which does a pretty good job of monitoring retail gasoline prices, says you're probably looking at $4.80 a gallon for the summer.
0: And just as gas prices soar, Stellantis brand Ram has unveiled a lineup of new Hemi V8 engine-powered muscle trucks. Pricing hasn't been released, but an entry-level Hemi V8 muscle may start in the $60,000 range. You're looking at $100,000 for loaded. On today's watch list, we get more earnings reports from Deere, the tractor maker, and Ralph Lauren. Tonight, the final episode of The Late Show with Stephen Colbert will air, as CBS deemed it too expensive to produce.
2: 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It's 24 after. When we return on America in the Morning, for students at this Ivy League school, the honor roll may be in jeopardy after these messages.
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7: 32.
2: It's 26 after. You're with America in the Morning. Thanks for listening. An inmate on Arizona's death row has been executed for the brutal killing of a man in 2002 by dousing him with gasoline and setting him on fire. Correspondent Julie Walker reports.
8: An Arizona prisoner convicted of killing another man by throwing gasoline at him and lighting a match was put to death Wednesday. Prison officials say 63-year-old Leroy McGill was given a lethal injection for the murder of Charles Perez, who was attacked along with his girlfriend in 2002. John Barcella with Arizona Department of Corrections, courtesy KSAZ.
9: During the administration of the drug protocol, Mr. McGill took a few deep, heavy breaths, followed by a short snoring sound. Today's process went according to plan and without any incident.
8: AP reporter Josh Coletti, who was the media witness to the execution, says he heard McGill at one point say, "I'm going home soon." McGill waived his right to seek clemency. Arizona now has 108 prisoners on death row. I'm Julie Walker.
2: Just because you're smart and going to Harvard doesn't mean you deserve an A grade. Correspondent Haya Panjwani reports on an Ivy League school changing its grading standards.
10: Harvard's faculty has voted to make it more difficult for undergrads to earn A's. The faculty voted to limit the number of A grades awarded to undergraduates. It's one of the most sweeping efforts by a major university to curb grade inflation. Starting in fall 2027, instructors in letter-graded courses at Harvard College can give A grades to no more than 20% of students in a class. plus 4 additional students.

0: A-minus grades will not be capped. Faculty also approved a new system using average percentile rank rather than GPA to compare students for honors and awards. Supporters say the changes will restore the meaning of top grades after more than 60% of undergraduate grades were in the A range in recent years. I'm Haya Pinjwani.
1: America in the Morning for Thursday, May 21st, 2026 is produced by Jeff McKay. I'm John Trout. This is Westwood One.
2: From the WHBL newsroom, here's the latest. I'm Stace Keene. A Sheboygan Falls woman who's been in ICE custody since March is set to appear before a judge today. Sheboygan Press reports that Elvira Benita Suarez is scheduled to face a judge in Memphis for a bond hearing. That hearing comes after a ruling by the U.S. Court of Appeals last week, which states that detained non-citizens who've lived in the U.S. for years should have the chance to argue for their release and explain their situations and connections to the community. Benita Suarez had been detained by ICE agents last year, and she was released. She was arrested again back in March while she was checking in for an appointment with immigration officials in Milwaukee. 86 members of the Plymouth High School class of 2026 will share in more than $1.8 million in scholarships. Several students received more than $100,000 to help fund their college tuition, with the highest amount going to Caden Schultz, who scored athletic scholarships totaling more than $252,000 from Michigan Tech. WHBL's Kevin Zimmerman says if you're planning on spending some time outside, there's a pest you need to be aware of.
3: The outdoor season is about to go into full bloom in Wisconsin, but that exposes you to more than just sunshine. It exposes you to possibly developing the serious illness of Lyme disease. The bacteria that causes Lyme is carried in the bite of a deer tick, and while the long-term complications are still being researched, preventing the disease is already in the hands of everyone who goes outdoors. Deer ticks, some as small as a poppy seed, lurk in woodlands and grasslands and will latch onto a prospective host and begin drinking blood through a usually painless bite, and in the process begin transmitting some of the bacteria. The key to preventing Lyme disease is removing that tick within 36 hours, which is nearly always 100% effective. The key is to carefully inspect the skin as soon as you return home. The Marshfield Clinic Research Institute is offering a prepaid collection kit. For directions on how to get one of those kits, look for this story on our website. Kevin Zimmerman, WHBL News.
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5: A cool Thursday on tap for today, mostly cloudy, chance of sprinkles, high 52. Tonight, mostly cloudy, low 40. Tomorrow, partly sunny, high 61. On Saturday, morning showers, mostly cloudy skies, high 62. From Fox 11, your station for severe weather coverage, I'm meteorologist Pete Petoniak for 1330 and 101.5 WHBL.
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1: This is America in the Morning from Westwood One. Coming up this half hour,
8: the U.S. has indicted former Cuban leader Raul Castro. Sagar Magani, Washington.
9: Value of a Trump endorsement in America.
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13: Barney Frank has died. The longtime Democratic congressman from Massachusetts was 86. I'm Julie Walker.
14: Mythos finds holes in global finance networks. I'm the new old tech guy, Chuck Palm.
15: An unlikely candidate has risen on the ballot in the Los Angeles mayoral election. I'm Kevin Carr.
16: 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I'm Haya Pinjwani.
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18: With your Quick Minute Local Agriculture, I'm Joanna Guza. Jordan Gretzlach is the director of grounds at the Timber Rattlers, and we featured his horticulture degree from UW-River Falls. And I asked him, with his job at the Timber Rattlers Stadium, what are some challenges he faces?
19: Probably the extra events that we have here. It's not just a baseball facility. We want to welcome different events to try to, you know, get more community involvement here. So we've done concerts. We have an event this year, Nitro Circus, where they bring BMX bikes out and they'll do jumps off ramps and things like that. So I would say probably trying to handle those events the best we can, and then also keep this ready for baseball and making sure that it's still a safe playing surface for the team when they come back.
18: You know, Jordan, I'm really surprised you didn't talk about weather.
19: Yeah, weather is definitely a challenge. Can be frustrating, but that's one of the things that I'm trying to not get as frustrated about, because it's not something that we can control.
18: Spoken like a true farmer. But he's not a farmer. He actually has a horticulture degree from UW-River Falls. That's Jordan Gretzlach. He's the director of grounds at the Timber Rattlers. And that's your Connection to Agriculture. I'm Joanna Guza.
1: Back now on America in the Morning. What we're seeing in the forecast today is the setup for the Memorial Day weekend. Here's AccuWeather.com meteorologist LaTroy Thornton.
20: As a cold front drives more stable air into the northeast today, the severe weather risk has ended. Instead, that risk rebuilds toward the plains, where the same front stalls for a time, resulting in two separate zones of powerful thunderstorms today. In the western zone, places from eastern Colorado into far northeastern New Mexico and the northwestern corner of the Texas Panhandle, as well as roughly the western half of the Oklahoma Panhandle, may end up with storms this afternoon and evening that could bring damaging wind gusts, hail, and flash flooding. Much of the eastern half of Texas, as well as southeastern Oklahoma, much of southern Arkansas, nearly all of Louisiana, and southwestern Mississippi could also have some thunderstorms that bring strong winds today and into tonight. However, this doesn't mean a dry day for the northeast, as the front doesn't move too quickly out of the area, and that does continue to mean the risk for some steady rain and drizzle at times from southern New England through south-central Pennsylvania, northeastern West Virginia, and eastward through Delaware. Watch for showers and some thunderstorms developing by this afternoon across parts of Virginia, the Carolinas, and really much of the southeast, as this cold front gradually dives toward the coast, with perhaps only parts of the Florida Panhandle staying dry all day. Otherwise, showers and storms extend from Kansas into western parts of both Nebraska and the Dakotas, with thunder much less likely to the west of there from northwestern Colorado right through Wyoming and just about all of Montana, also including eastern Idaho. The Great Lakes region looks to be generally cooler and dry, with warmer conditions instead, just away from the also dry west coast as heat builds into more and more of California's Central Valley. That's the weather across America. I'm AccuWeather.com meteorologist LaTroy Thornton.
1: 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Federal prosecutors have charged the brother of Fidel Castro with ordering the shootdown of civilian planes in 1996 that led to the deaths of three Americans. Washington correspondent Sagar Magani reports the U.S. has indicted former Cuban leader Raul Castro and wants him in the U.S. to face charges.
21: The U.S. has indicted former Cuban leader Raul Castro in another pressure tactic against Havana.
22: We are so grateful for this administration for not looking the other way, for the atrocities committed in Cuba by the regime, by the damage that that regime has done and continues to do to the national interest and the national security interests of the United States.
21: Prosecutors say Castro ordered the 1996 downing of civilian planes operated by Miami-based exiles when he was Cuba's defense chief.
23: We have Cuba on our mind. Very important.
0: a lot of problem for a lot of years. And this was a big, I think it was a very big moment for people that, not only Cuban Americans, but people that came from Cuba that want to go back to Cuba, people that want to see their family in Cuba. I think this is a very big day, very important day.
21: It's a major escalation of President Trump's bid to dismantle Havana's single-party rule. He's been threatening military action for months and choked off fuel shipments to the island.
3: Atribuida la revolución cubana.
21: The 94-year-old Castro succeeded Brother Fidel as Cuba's leader 20 years ago and gave up power in 2018.
10: As alleged in the indictment, Raul Castro and five co-defendants participated in a conspiracy that ended with Cuban military aircraft firing missiles at those civilian planes and killing four Americans.
21: Acting Attorney General Todd Blanche says Castro's next stop should be in a U.S. courtroom.
10: This isn't a show indictment. This is an indictment because we expect that there was a warrant issued for his arrest. So we expect that he will show up here by his own will or by another way.
21: Sagar Magani, Washington.
1: If this week's primary elections prove anything, it would be that an endorsement by President Trump still has value in politics. Correspondent Clayton Neville reports.
23: President Trump said it himself.
0: I know how to win. I think I've proven that, haven't I?
23: Kentucky Congressman Thomas Massey lost the Republican primary to Ed Gollrein, who received President Trump's endorsement earlier this year. The president's been a long critic of Massey's, to include his support for efforts to release the Epstein files.
0: Thomas Massey's a terrible congressman. He voted against men playing in women's sports. He voted against transgender for everybody, the mutilization of your children.
23: Gollrein will face Democrat opponent Melissa Strange in the November general election. Massey spoke about his loss.
24: We weren't really running against Ed Gollrein. We weren't running against Donald Trump. We were running for what we believe in.
23: Massey insisted Republicans should not fall in line with the president if they don't back his policies.
24: If you always vote with the president, if the legislative branch always votes with the president, we do have a king.
23: Meanwhile, three Trump-backed Republicans won West Virginia congressional primaries, including incumbent Shelley Capito and Representatives Riley Moore and Carol Miller.
25: His endorsement is the most powerful in the history of politics. I mean, anywhere in the world. I think it's just a phenomenon.
23: House Speaker Mike Johnson said the president knows what's at stake in the midterms as the majority for Republicans in Congress is slim.
25: He and I need conservative patriots here ready to help us continue saving America. And that's why we're working hand in hand to defend and grow this House Republican majority.
23: Three Indiana Republican state senators backed by President Trump won their respective races on Tuesday. And in election news outside of Congress, in Georgia, former Atlanta Mayor Keisha Lance Bottoms clinched the Democratic nomination for governor. On the Republican side, Lieutenant Governor Burt Jones and healthcare billionaire Rick Jackson are headed for a June 16th runoff. I'm Clayton Neville.
1: The peak fire season in California typically begins in June. Already, there have been several wildfires burning in Southern California, causing some evacuations and health issues from smoke. And another has ravaged an island off the California coast. Jim Roop reports from Los Angeles.
26: In the Ventura County city of Simi Valley, Ventura County Fire Public Information Officer Andrew Dowd says it's the winds that continue to be the wild card in a so-called Sandy wildfire.
27: These winds out of the northeast have the potential to push fire. This was a fast-moving fire that swept into neighborhoods within 15, 20 minutes of starting.
26: Another fire, the Santa Rosa Island Fire, the biggest of the blazes, causing the evacuation of more than 34,000 people whose homes are in its path. The fire reached endangered Torrey pine trees, the rarest species of pine tree in North America. They only grow naturally at Torrey Pines State Natural Reserve near San Diego and on Santa Rosa Island. Nearly a third of that island has burned, including the Torrey Pine Grove on its east side, which is more than 250 years old. The Bain Fire in Harupa Valley has caused evacuation orders and warnings just north of Hidden Valley Nature Center, also being pushed by what are called sundowner winds in the evening. The Verona Fire in Homeland, east of Los Angeles in Riverside County, threatening the areas between Diamond Valley Lake and Lake Paris. So far, though, on all these fires, no injuries, no fatalities. but there has been loss of structures, including some homes. And finally, all these fires impacting the air quality all across Southern California. Health experts are warning those with respiratory issues, the young and the elderly, to avoid going outside, and for everyone to avoid strenuous work or exercise outside. I'm Jim Roop.
1: It's 17 till. The richest man in the world, set to become even wealthier. That and more when America in the Morning continues after these messages.
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1: Welcome back. You're with America in the Morning. It's 15 before the hour. Questions are being raised after a congressional report showed that 42 American aircraft were either lost or damaged so far in the Iran war, which has now raised the estimate of the cost of the wartime operations to over $29 billion. The report came from testimony by acting Pentagon Comptroller Jules Hurst III. In his report, three F-15 Strike Eagles hit by friendly fire cost $100 million each. And another aircraft lost includes an F-35 attack jet, seven CK-135 refueling tankers, and 24 MQ-9 Reaper drones. The report comes as lawmakers are pushing for more clarity on the costs of Operation Epic Fury. Barney Frank, a liberal Massachusetts representative and one of the first openly gay members of Congress, has died at the age of 86. Correspondent Julie Walker has a look back on his career.
13: Barney Frank has died. The longtime Democratic congressman from Massachusetts was 86 and was a leading liberal who brought new visibility to gay rights. He was the first lawmaker to come out as gay voluntarily. In 2012, he married his boyfriend. A year later, he noted that in the past, gay people were excluded from the judicial doctrine of equal protection.
7: The question is not why today did we get included. It's why for so many years were we excluded. And it was prejudice. And what's happened is all these people here, all these people who decided to be honest about who we are, our reality has defeated the prejudice.
13: He also helped craft the most significant changes to the financial system in a generation. Frank was both brusque and erudite. He recently spoke to the Associated Press and advised the left wing of his party to be less purist and more willing to accept compromise as a form of progress. I'm Julie Walker.
1: Wall Street is preparing for what will be the biggest initial public offering of a stock in history. Lisa Dwyer reports that when the company goes public, the richest man in the world will become even richer.
8: Elon Musk has announced plans for one of the biggest sales of stock to the public ever for a space company currently losing billions of dollars a year. Documents filed show that SpaceX lost $2.6 billion from operations last year on $18.7 billion in revenue, and the losses kept piling up at the start of this year as well. Musk and certain other shareholders will receive shares in a special class of stock that gives them 10 votes for each share they hold. The stock sale could also make Musk a major owner who co-founded SpaceX in 2002, the world's first trillionaire. I'm Lisa Dwyer.
1: We haven't seen a situation like this in 50 years. The combination of high gas prices, coupled with tariffs, bad weather, viruses, and the through-the-roof fertilizer costs, has American farmers on edge, as this could be their worst wheat harvest since the 1970s. Correspondent Jennifer King reports.
9: Punishing weather and climbing costs are impacting this year's wheat crop in the U.S. Hotter than average temperatures, late freezes, and record-setting drought in the plains has worsened the spread of wheat viruses and sped up the production of seed heads, which yields lower quality grain. Combined with tariffs and higher prices for fertilizer and fuel, longtime wheat farmers say it's not going to be a good year. The U.S. Department of Agriculture estimates production is down 21% from last year. Wheat growers will see their smallest crop since 1972. I'm Jennifer King.
1: Anthropic has reportedly made an AI cyber agent so good, it appears the White House asked them not to publicly release it. Here's the new old tech guy, Chuck Palm, with that story.
11: Anthropic, the AI company behind the Claude chatbot, built a cybersecurity model called Mythos, and it worked really well. In fact, too well. Mythos can find exploitable vulnerabilities in every major operating system and web browser, and it can do it even when it's used by somebody with no technical background whatsoever. And to be honest, it makes an old tech guy a bit nervous. The White House caught wind of this and asked Anthropic not to release it publicly, and they didn't. Instead, about 40 organizations, including Amazon, Microsoft, JP Morgan Chase, and others, were given controlled access to Mythos so they could find and patch what it was uncovering before anybody else could act. Now, Anthropic is preparing a brief for the Financial Stability Board, that's the G20's global financial watchdog, on what Mythos found lurking in the infrastructure of the global financial system. The briefing was requested by the governor of the Bank of England. Imagine for a second an AI built by a private company that found security flaws serious enough that finance ministers and central banks from 20 of the world's largest economies need a formal sit-down. I think finding holes in the global financial network warrants a second look at AI being deployed as a cybersecurity guard. Visit thenewoldtechguy.com. I'm Chuck Palm.
1: Here's Thursday Sports with America in the Morning's Robert Workman. Robert?
12: The Thunder evened up the NBA Western Conference Final at a game apiece last night, slashing the Spurs 122-113 to take Game 2 in Oklahoma City. MVP Shai Gilgeous-Alexander bounced back with a 30-point effort.
14: In the first game, I still feel like we got like really good looks. They just didn't go down. Yeah, just got a little bit more comfortable with their type of defense. Obviously, it's very unique, different from literally every other defense in the league, so it takes some getting used to.
12: San Antonio took another injury hit in its backcourt. Already without All-Star De'Aaron Fox, his sub Dylan Harper had to leave in the third quarter with a leg injury. On the ice, the Golden Knights grabbed the momentum in that Western Conference final, beating the Avalanche 4-2 to take Game 1 on the road. Vegas scored three times in a 10-minute span from midway through Period 2 into the third. Colorado got back within a goal on a late power play, but Carter Hart stood tall with 36 saves, and Nick Dowd ended it with an empty netter. Baseball, Shohei Ohtani homered on the first pitch of the game, then went five scoreless on the mound as the Dodgers blanked the Padres 4-0 on a combined five-hitter. Carmen Mladzinski and company tossed a five-hitter as the Pirates plundered the Cardinals 7-0. Brewers shut out the Cubs 5-0 behind a stellar seven innings from Kyle Harrison, two hits allowed and 11 strikeouts. The Braves got seven strong from Chris Sale and three-run jacks from Austin Riley and Dominic Smith to reel in the Marlins 9-1. Nationals got long balls from C.J. Abrams and Jacob Young to subdue the Mets 8-4. Rays rally for 4 in the 8th to complete their sweep of the Orioles. Diamondbacks swept out the Giants. Reds rolled over the Phillies, handing Don Mattingly his first series loss since taking over the big chair in Philadelphia. Rangers scored 2 in the top of the 9th to edge the Rockies. Guardians got all of their runs in the 9th and 10th to trip the Tigers, while the A's came back to clip the Angels in 10 innings. That's Thursday Sports.
1: Thank you, sir. Now 7 till. Reality TV meets politics. A celebrity mayoral campaign. When America in the Morning continues after these messages.
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1: It's 5 till. America in the Morning continues. A reality TV star is running for mayor of Los Angeles as an independent, and he's just received a high-level GOP endorsement. Kevin Carr takes a look at the campaign of Spencer Pratt.
19: Most people first heard of Spencer Pratt in 2007 from the reality television series The Hills.
20: We're going to Las Vegas to get married. I got us the honeymoon suite.
22: We already went to the church. We already talked to the minister.
19: Now he's running for mayor of L.A., and he's polling close behind incumbent Karen Bass. Pratt's campaign has raised eyebrows for some unconventional advertising, including a parody of Will Smith's Fresh Prince of Bel-Air credits.
28: Now this is a story all about how my life got turned upside down, and I had to take a minute to run for mayor. I'll tell you how I became the prince of a town called Bel-Air.
19: There is also the use of completely AI-generated ads.
29: Spencer Pratt seems like he has some good ideas. Not that I'm MAGA or anything.
30: We're all voting for Spencer Pratt, right? Of course. Obviously. I wish I could vote like yesterday.
19: Though running as an independent, Pratt has gotten endorsements from prominent figures on the right, including Senator Rick Scott, actor James Woods, podcaster Joe Rogan, and now President Donald Trump.
0: I'd like to see him do well. He's a character. I don't know him. I assume he probably supports me. Does he support me? I heard he does. I heard he's a big MAGA person.
19: Pratt has been compared to Trump because of his political outsider status and history on reality TV. Los Angeles last elected a Republican mayor in 1997. However, a lot can happen between now and November. I'm Kevin Carr.
1: On his very first The Late Show in 2015, Stephen Colbert ripped into then-candidate Donald Trump while gorging on Oreo cookies over a political boycott of the company. 11 years later, It's the end of the line for Stephen Colbert's late night TV show where comedy and politics collided. Correspondent Haya Panjwani reports.
2: 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The end marks the conclusion of his on-air feud with President Donald Trump. When CBS announced last summer that the show would come to an end in May, the network said it was for economic reasons. But others, including Colbert, are skeptical that Trump's repeated criticism of the show had nothing to do with it. Various stars, including actor Jon Hamm, say they've enjoyed being a part of his show.
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5: 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He's a good man. 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
2: 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I'm Haya Panjwani.
1: America in the Morning for Thursday, May 21st, 2026 is produced by Jeff McKay. I'm John Trout. 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
24: Iran says it's reviewing a new American proposal. I'm Dave Anthony, Fox News. After President Trump Monday delayed resuming bombing, still trying to work out a nuclear deal.
25: President Trump says he's in no hurry to make a deal since the U.S. naval blockade is causing significant economic damage to Iran and weakening the regime. He indicated the war could resume quickly if Iran doesn't respond well to this proposal.
26: We're all ready to go. We have to get the right answers.
25: With a focus on Iran's nuclear program and the Strait of Hormuz, the Islamic Republic recently created what they call the Persian Gulf Strait Authority to force vessels to coordinate directly with Iran in order to pass through the strait. Iran is still playing games as it relates to these negotiations, and there are real questions as the clock is ticking.
24: Fox's Trey Yingston, Tel Aviv. And in a new Fox News poll,
27: 65% of registered voters do think the U.S. is winning the war in Iran, but a large swath of Americans still reject the military action in the Middle East. The number of voters who oppose the conflict grew from 55% to 60% from April to now.
24: Fox's Madeline Rivera. Also in that poll, only 39% approve of the overall job President Trump is doing. Half say rising gas prices are a major problem, and they're up another penny this morning. AAA's national average for regular now $4.56 per gallon. As the U.S. keeps up a blockade on oil for Cuba, leading to worsening fuel shortages there, more American pressure. An indictment against former leader Raul Castro.
31: Charging Raul Castro and several others with conspiracy to kill U.S. nationals.
24: They died 30 years ago when Cuba shot down humanitarian aid planes, and acting Attorney General Todd Blanche adds in the case against Castro,
31: there was a warrant issued for his arrest. So we expect that he will show up here by his own will or by another way.
24: Perhaps like in Venezuela, when in January the U.S. military captured Nicolas Maduro, who'd been indicted on drug and weapons charges, now jailed in New York. 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
3: 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Heroes like NYPD Detective Victor Vargas, a U.S. Air Force veteran who died from pancreatic cancer after serving in the World Trade Center recovery efforts. Tunnel to Towers honored Detective Vargas by paying off the family's mortgage. 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
7: A house near Albuquerque, New Mexico remains cordoned off. Four people were found unresponsive inside after a drug overdose. Three have died, and to make things worse,
8: authorities say 18 first responders who were exposed are being quarantined and monitored at a hospital, experiencing symptoms including nausea and dizziness, noting two are listed in serious condition. Hazmat teams are working to identify the substance and secure a perimeter. Police tell the Associated Press there is no threat to the public, explaining investigators believe the substance may be transmitted through contact and do not believe it to be airborne. Kristen Goodwin, Fox News.
7: On Wall Street, stock futures are now down nearly 200 points for the Dow and the NASDAQ after Walmart issued a worse-than-expected financial outlook in its earnings report. A star, and at times controversial, NFL quarterback is going to retire. But not yet.
9: Aaron Rodgers made it official. Year 22 in the NFL will be the 42-year-old quarterback's last. Rodgers only just re-signed with the Pittsburgh Steelers this past weekend. Yet another offseason where he's drawn things out, deciding about his future. A process which has included darkness and ayahuasca retreats in the past. On the field, he's made the drama worth it. Rodgers is a four-time MVP who ranks in the top five all-time in both passing yards and touchdowns. He also led the Steelers to the AFC North title last year. For his final season, he'll reunite with new Pittsburgh head coach Mike McCarthy, who he won a Super Bowl playing for in Green Bay. Greg Thompson, Fox News.
7: In the NBA playoffs, the defending champions get even. The Oklahoma City Thunder took game two of the Western Conference Finals, beating San Antonio 122-113 on NBC, led by league MVP Shai Gilgeous-Alexander's 30 points.
11: We brought the energy from the jump. Guys are ready to play. Didn't get discouraged by the runs they made. Obviously, they're a good team. They're going to make runs. We just kept fighting, stuck with it. We're able to pull out a W.
7: Vegas also got a W on the ice. The Golden Knights won the opening game of the NHL Western Conference Final, beating the Colorado Avalanche 4-2. I'm Dave Anthony, Fox News.
12: From the WHBL Newsroom, here's the latest. I'm Stace Fien. The Sheboygan Police Department is asking for your help in locating Preston J. Bruner. According to the department's social media site, he has an active warrant out for his arrest. Police are warning not to try to apprehend him yourself. Instead, if you know where he's at, you're asked to contact the Sheboygan Police Department at 920-459-3333. Lunch with a side of warmer weather. The Sheboygan County Interfaith Organization is inviting you to join them at Fountain Park every Wednesday starting June 3rd for the SEIO Farmers Market. You don't need to pack a lunch because there'll be plenty of food trucks available to satisfy almost any lunch craving. You'll find more information on the SEIO's Facebook page. Sheboygan Area School District is launching a new on-site child care option for four-year-old kindergarten students at the Early Learning Center starting with the upcoming school year. The programs will be offered at the Wilson Avenue facility through the Community Recreation Department in either full day or before and after school care. Turtle Top wraparound care allows children to extend their 4K experience into a full, consistent school day. Students attending either the morning or afternoon sessions can participate in wraparound care, creating a full day from 8:45 until 3:45. 4K Kids Stop before and after school care is for families who need extended care outside of those hours. Families who are interested in the program should complete the online interest form by May 27th. Space is very limited and priority will be given to those who respond on time. You'll find more information by clicking the link attached to this story on our website. 86 members of the Plymouth High School Class of 2026 will be sharing more than $1.8 million in scholarships. Several students received more than $100,000 to help fund their college tuition, with the largest amount going to Caden Schultz, who scored athletic scholarships totaling more than $252,000 from Michigan Tech. Speaking of schools, Wisconsin is joining a multi-state lawsuit against federal limits on student loans for healthcare workers. Correspondent Sean Maloney has the details.
13: Attorney General Josh Call and 24 other attorneys general filed the suit against the U.S. Education Department, challenging a rule set to take effect in July. The policy would cap borrowing for many graduate students, including those training to be nurses and physician assistants. Call says the move could make it harder to build the healthcare workforce. The lawsuit argues the rule unfairly narrows which degrees qualify for higher loan limits and asks a federal court to block it. Sean Maloney, Wisconsin Radio Network.
12: And with one of the busiest travel weekends upon us, the Wisconsin Department of Transportation is urging patience when driving through work zones. According to AAA, more than 744,000 people will be traveling Wisconsin roads this weekend, with most of that traffic happening between noon and 9 today, 11 and 8 tomorrow, and 12 noon and 5 p.m. on Memorial Day. Most road construction will pause over the holiday weekend, but there will still be some significant projects hampering traffic at some points. You'll find a list of those on WHBL.com. 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
23: Here's your WHBL forecast from Fox 11, your station for severe weather coverage.
13: It'll get warmer as we head through the Memorial Day weekend. For today, chance of sprinkles, mostly cloudy, high only 52. Mostly cloudy tonight, low 42. Tomorrow, partly sunny, high 61. Morning showers on Saturday, high 62. By Sunday, partly sunny and a high of 73. From Fox 11, your station for severe weather coverage, I'm meteorologist Pete Petoniak for 1330 and 101.5 WHBL.
0: Good morning, we'll look at sports. I'm John Hensler. Brewers and Cubs wrapping up a three-game set at Wrigley Field on Wednesday. Brewers in search of a sweep had Kyle Harrison on the hill last night. He backed up Jacob Mizorowski's dominant Tuesday start with an even more dominant start. Seven shutout innings, 11 strikeouts, only two hits, and one walk on the night for Harrison. No score, second inning with two on and one down. David Hamilton, a single to center field, gets under the glove of Cubs center fielder Pete Crow Armstrong, rolls all the way to the wall, and allows for a Little League three-run home run.
4: And a line drive back up the middle. That'll work. Frelick sets around third. The ball gets away from Crow Armstrong. That'll score Ortiz. Hamilton's on the move. Hamilton being waved. Still being waved. Here's the throw. Save!
0: Jeff Levering on the call on Brewer TV. Third inning, Jake Bowers extends his hitting streak to 11 games. RBI single puts the Brewers in front 4-0. Seventh inning, Hamilton at it again. A triple to right field that hit off the chest of Cubs right fielder Seiya Suzuki. Hamilton would later score on a wild pitch. Brewers in front 5-0. That would be all they would need last night. D.L. Hall takes it to the finish line. Two shutout innings coming out of the bullpen. Brewers get a dominant win and a dominant series. 5-0 the final. Pat Murphy talked about Harrison afterwards.
5: Fantastic. He was great. He's getting better and better, and this is a great testament to how hard he's worked and how hard our pitching coaches have worked with him. I mean, he looked fantastic.
0: Harrison improves to 5-1, a 1.77 ERA. Brewers now 29-18 on the year. Cardinals lost last night, so right now the Brewers a game and a half ahead of St. Louis for first place in the NL Central. Day off today, the Dodgers at American Family Field Friday, Saturday, and Sunday. In the NBA, Western Conference Finals, Game 2, Oklahoma City hosting San Antonio last night. Another really good one down the stretch. Thunder able to pull away, though. They take a 122-113 win. That series now tied at 1. Game 2, Eastern Conference Finals on the way tonight. Cavs and Knicks at Madison Square Garden, a 7 o'clock tip time. 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
18: Good morning and welcome to Sheboygan's Morning News with Steve and Shannon. Time is 6:15. Good morning, Shannon.
8: Good morning.
18: Well, what's going on?
8: What do you mean, what's going on?
18: You're cracking me up right before the show.
8: I tend to do that.
18: Oh, yes, you do. But you were really cracking me up when you were talking about your dog.
8: My dog. I realize my dog is getting really, really, really fat. Because I moved to a house without a yard, and I just realized that she needs her yard back. It's time.
18: Which is kind of funny, because she's the biggest of your dogs.
8: Yeah. Yeah, she's a Bernedoodle.
18: She's also the puppy.
8: Yes.
18: I mean, she's also the youngest, but apparently she needs her yard. She's not getting the exercise she needs.
8: Yeah, and then when you try to take her for a walk, she gets, like, so far, and then she sits down because she knows that's about as far as she's going to get before she can't make it home. Yeah, she's getting big. And I'm like, oh, no, it's just fur until I felt her fur. No, it's not fur. It's not good. But she's cute.
18: She's very cute. I mean, I've seen her. She's very cute. But, well, you had me cracking up already this morning. So what's going on with the weather?
8: Well, it's currently 44 degrees, and it seems a lot colder than that, doesn't it? It's windy. It's windy.
18: Really cold this morning.
8: Today, mostly cloudy, chance of sprinkles, and a high near 52.
17: Tonight, mostly cloudy, low of 42. Tomorrow, partly sunny, high near 61. Saturday, morning showers, mostly cloudy, high near 62. And then Sunday, partly sunny, high near 73. I don't have all the way up till Memorial Day yet, but I think it's supposed to be really nice that day.
18: Let me take a look here and see. It looks like about 70 degrees or so on Monday here.
17: That's it? I thought it was going to be like 80.
18: Yeah, I would rather have 82, but again, looking forward to the Memorial Day weekend. So, here's some great patriotic commercials.
17: Yeah, I was just noticing that, all these commercials that we're playing, that everybody took the time to make a Memorial Day one. I like it too,
18: and again, that is the reason for the holiday. Lots of stuff to get into. Shannon will have a sports update because a former, you know, figure that was very popular and very well known in this area.
17: Aaron Rodgers.
18: There you go, Shannon. Well, what's, since you brought it up, what's...
17: Well, you want me to bring this up right off the bat?
18: Well, I don't know.
17: Well, I can bring it up several times throughout this show.
18: I bet you can.
17: Okay.
18: Well,
17: just do what you're going to do. I can wait.
18: We'll maybe do it in the next segment. How about we do that? So we've got that. Yesterday, big news, Raul Castro was indicted. Now, he's 94 years old. We'll see whether he's brought to justice here in the United States or not. We'll tell you a little bit about that. Kind of a neat story. Joey Jones has re-enlisted in the Marine Corps. You may know him as a Fox News contributor. He lost both his legs in Afghanistan. He's re-enlisted, Shannon, so that's kind of a neat story.
17: Mm-hmm.
18: And again, he wants to, part of the reason he's doing it, again, is because he lost those legs and he wants to be an inspiration to others, so we got all that. And then some of the quirkier news of the day as well, Shannon, which, are you a rap music fan or?
17: No, I am not.
18: Me either. And you know what? That's probably a good thing, because when we get back, we'll get into this article. Apparently, folks who listen to rap music will tell you what other people think of them. And they make some pretty big leaps here on what they think. But it's pretty interesting. We'll get into all of it. You're listening to Sheboygan's Morning News with Stephen Shannon. Business news coming up next.
19: Murray with your money now. Quantum computing shares popped this morning following reports that the U.S. government will award $2 billion in grants to 9 firms operating in the space. The Wall Street Journal first reported on the deals, which will see the U.S. government take equity stakes in the companies. Tesla said it has launched its full self-driving service in China after years of regulatory delays. The announcement on X, which is also owned by Tesla CEO Elon Musk, listed China as one of 10 markets where the company's FSD system is now available, with other markets including the U.S. and Australia. Eli Lilly said its next-generation drug cleared a crucial late-stage trial in patients with obesity, delivering significant weight loss across doses. The highest dose of retatrutide helped patients lose just over 28% of their weight, or roughly 70 pounds, on average over 80 weeks. Futures have dropped as oil prices tick higher. Dow futures down by more than 100 points. That's your money now.
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0: Welcome back to Sheboygan's Morning News with Stephen Shannon. Are you ready for your big sports headline?
1: Yeah, I feel like this headline has happened before. But
0: Perhaps a couple of times. Although I don't know that he's ever actually said what he said.
1: This is it?
0: Yeah.
1: Yeah, well, that doesn't really mean much. That could mean anything. Let me just tell you what I'm talking about.
0: Okay.
1: Aaron Rodgers says that the 2026 NFL season will be his last. The 42-year-old quarterback confirmed this is it, meaning he plans to retire after the upcoming year. So just because he said this is it doesn't mean that's what he meant.
0: So you mean he could...
1: I've heard it before.
0: Maybe be... Well, I mean, now he's 42, so he's getting to the point where...
1: Where he has to stop toying with everybody?
0: Well, he's getting to the point to where eventually people are going to say, you're retired.
1: I've been saying that for years. It's like everybody gets mad at me when I say that, but I really think he's a drama queen.
0: Well, he's become much more of a drama queen later on in life, for sure.
1: As far as I can remember, he's just been drama, drama, drama.
0: Yeah.
1: Well, what am I doing? Have we seen his wife yet?
0: No.
1: Oh, see?
0: No.
1: There you go. I rest my case.
0: Here's what he had to say yesterday.
2: Yeah, I love Mike T. I mean, I really appreciate the opportunity to come in last year and love my experience with him. And, you know, I thought when he said he was stepping away, that was emotional. Moment just because we all love him so much and care about him, and you know, I thought that that was probably it for me in Pittsburgh. But when the decision was made to hire Mike, I sort of opened my mind back up to coming back.
3: Could be your last year. Do you even think of that right now?
2: Yes. This is it. Yeah. Yeah, I love Mike.
1: I don't believe him. I think this is going to happen again.
0: You think? I don't know. I think this might finally be.
1: Well, hopefully, because it's getting to the point where at this point, people are just like, we're not going to listen to this until you actually make a decision.
0: So who do you think had more drama, him or Favre?
1: Him, by far.
0: I think so, too. I mean, Favre had the 1 year where he retired and then he regretted it and then they shipped him off to New York.
1: Yeah. I found Brett Favre drama-free.
0: I don't know if I would go quite drama-free.
1: I mean,
0: drama
1: he was
0: free.
1: Controversial in the end, but he wasn't creating the drama. Aaron Rodgers goes out of his way to create drama.
0: Aaron Rodgers.
1: I got married, but you can't see my wife.
0: I know.
1: Like, that's just weird.
0: No, you're right. Aaron Rodgers definitely goes out of his way to create drama. So, we'll see.
1: We'll see.
0: This is going to be one of these things that we're not going to know until about this time again next year.
1: Yeah, and then next year I'll be saying the same thing. Well, I told you last year.
0: Or it'll be he retires and then the talk will be, is Aaron Rodgers coming back?
1: Yeah. Yep.
0: Yeah, that's where it'll go. This out of the Psychology Post, Shannon. More than just a diss track. People judge rap music fans more capable of murder.
1: What? Just by the music you listen to? Well, I guess it is. Some of it is kind of vulgar.
0: Well, most of it is kind of vulgar, isn't it?
1: Yeah. I don't know. I'm not a rap fan.
0: I'm not either. People often stereotype rap music fans as being more dangerous or violent than fans of other genres. Why?

0: I mean, if you're listening to some of the rap versus, say, country.
1: Yeah.
0: Right?
1: Yeah.
0: Researchers said participants were more likely to believe rap fans were capable of serious crimes, including murder, even when they were given very little information about the person besides their music taste. That's all it takes, and people go, oh, yeah, they're capable of murder.
1: Oh, well, there was rap music playing. Oh, yeah, he did it.
0: Oh, yeah. Why? Well, we have no suspects. Who here likes rap music? Guy raises his hand, and the suspect is John. Right?
1: Kind of sounds like that's how they do it.
0: I guess.
1: So if you ever actually do commit a crime, start listening to country.
0: Yeah. Say you're into whatever, yeah, country gospel. Or gospel or something. The study suggests those reactions are tied to long-running stereotypes surrounding rap and hip-hop culture, especially associations with violent criminal behavior. Okay. Is it a stereotype when a lot of these rap musicians have criminal records a mile long? I don't think that's a stereotype.
1: I don't think so either.
0: Bottom of the hour news is next.
2: News, I'm Gianna Gelosi. The Department of Justice officially indicting former Cuban leader Raul Castro for the 1996 attack on two civilian planes that killed four men, including three Americans, alleging
3: when he served as Cuba's defense minister, he authorized the use of deadly force on two small planes operated by Miami-based exiles who had been dropping pro-democracy leaflets over Havana.
2: Fox's Chanley Painter. President Trump says he's willing to give diplomacy more time with Iran, but he warns things could escalate quickly if they don't get the right deal.
4: Reuters reports Tehran is reviewing the responses from the U.S. The president has rejected previous proposals, deeming them insufficient. Tehran has reportedly demanded control of the Strait of Hormuz, lifting of sanctions, and withdrawal of U.S. troops, and has offered no resolution for its nuclear program.
2: Fox's Madeline Rivera. 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
5: From the WHBL newsroom, here's the latest. I'm Stace Keene. A Sheboygan Falls woman who's been in ICE custody since March is set to appear before a judge today. Sheboygan Press reports that Elvira Benita Suarez is scheduled to face a judge in Memphis for a bond hearing. That hearing comes after a ruling by the U.S. Court of Appeals last week, which states that detained non-citizens who've lived in the U.S. for years should have the chance to argue for their release and explain their situations and connections to the community. Benita Suarez had been detained by ICE agents last year, and she was released. She was arrested again back in March while she was checking in for an appointment with immigration officials in Milwaukee. 86 members of the Plymouth High School class of 2026 will share in more than $1.8 million in scholarships. Several students received more than $100,000 to help fund their college tuition, with the highest amount going to Caden Schultz, who scored athletic scholarships totaling more than $252,000 from Michigan Tech. WHPL's Kevin Zimmerman says if you're planning on spending some time outside, there's a pest you need to be aware of.
6: The outdoor season is about to go into full bloom in Wisconsin, but that exposes you to more than just sunshine. It exposes you to possibly developing the serious illness of Lyme disease. The bacteria that causes Lyme is carried in the bite of a deer tick, and while the long-term complications are still being researched, preventing the disease is already in the hands of everyone who goes outdoors. Deer ticks, some as small as a poppy seed, lurk in woodlands and grasslands and will latch onto a prospective host and begin drinking blood through a usually painless bite, and in the process begin transmitting some of the bacteria. The key to preventing Lyme disease is removing that tick within 36 hours, which is nearly always 100% effective. The key is to carefully inspect the skin as soon as you return home. If you miss finding a tick, then a bullseye-like rash can appear, followed by fever, joint pain, and fatigue within several days to weeks. Marshfield Clinic's researchers testing deer ticks have discovered that 51% tested positive for the organism responsible for Lyme disease. At least four other pathogens were also detected. The Marshfield Clinic Research Institute is offering a prepaid collection kit to be sent to you, designed to receive a tick, whether from a human or a pet, and dead or alive, for testing for the disease. Each kit comes with a unique ID number that can be used to look up the results online. For directions on how to get one of those kits, look for this story on our website. Kevin Zimmerman, WHBL News.
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9: A cool Thursday on tap for today, mostly cloudy, chances sprinkles, high 52. Tonight, mostly cloudy, low 40. Tomorrow, partly sunny, high 61. On Saturday, morning showers, mostly cloudy skies, high 62. From Fox 11, your station for severe weather coverage, I'm meteorologist Pete Petoniak for 1330 and 101.5 WHBL.
10: 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Summertime grilling food safety tips. Rod Bain has more.
11: The unofficial start of summer and unofficial start of the summer cookout season approaches. Many during the Memorial Day weekend and throughout the summer take advantage of cooking outdoors, like USDA food safety expert Meredith Carruthers.
12: So easy to throw it on, put some meats that have been marinated or even just some burgers or things like that on the grill. So really great and tasty way to cook your food, especially in the summer when you want to be outside and enjoying the weather.
11: Yet with the warmer weather and grilling outside comes increased awareness and practice of food safety. That according to Carruthers.
12: Foodborne illness bacteria like to thrive in warm environments. So if you have raw meat and poultry or other food products that are perishable out in warm temperatures, any bacteria that is present in those foods is likely to multiply faster and faster and faster and potentially to dangerous levels as the weather gets warmer or as it's in that warm environment.
11: So while the two-hour rule still applies regarding leaving perishable food outside or out of a refrigerator or cold source for up to 2 hours to avoid foodborne illness.
12: When temperatures are above 90 degrees Fahrenheit, that time actually reduces to only 1 hour.
11: Hence the importance of keeping hot foods hot and cold foods cold. 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And with grilling or smoking meats and other foods, the starting point is
12: starting with a clean grill, clean smoker. 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
11: If your cookout is at a park or other outdoor locale away from home with no access to a water faucet, carry bottled water, soap, and paper towels for cleaning the grill. And after washing, start your grill or smoker to allow any remaining bacteria to be killed by the heat. Separating raw and cooked meats and the plates and utensils for them prevents foodborne illness. 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
12: keeping in mind to have a different set of utensils there at your grill ready to swap is important, or taking those tongs inside to wash and sanitize before bringing them back out to put your cooked food onto whatever plate or platter you're taking it back in.
11: Use a food thermometer to assure a safe, minimal cooking temperature.
12: It can be quite deceiving when you're grilling something and it looks like it's fully cooked. Your burgers look nice and brown and charred on the outside, so you're like, these must be done. And then you cut into it and it's super bright pink and very clearly not done. The way to avoid that is if you use a food thermometer.
11: More food safety information in general and regarding grilling is available through USDA's Meat and Poultry Hotline, 1-888-MP-HOTLINE. I'm Rod Bain reporting for the U.S. Department of Agriculture in Washington, D.C.
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5: Welcome back to Sheboygan's Morning News with Steve and Shannon. Shannon, yeah, I'm fascinated by this article. Going back to the rap music stuff out of the Psychology Post, researchers said the findings show how music preferences can shape first impressions and social judgments. Pardon me. Rap lyrics have historically been treated differently from other music genres. Past research has found people judge violent lyrics more harshly when they believe they're coming from rap music instead of country or rock songs with similar themes. Okay. I know very little about rap music other than a lot of it's very anti-law enforcement. It's, you know, we're going to bust a cap in something, right?
6: Yeah. Yeah, I think if you gave me a sheet with lyrics, I would be able to tell you if it's rap or not rap.
5: Yeah, I think I might be able to as well. So I got a text message on this from Max. He said, I think the most dangerous is people who listen to metal music. Rap is just talk over hip-hop beat. Metal music is people screaming like a ghoul and wearing demonic outfits.
6: Yeah, see, the problem with the metal music is if you gave me the lyrics, I wouldn't know what song it is because he's right there just yelling and I can't understand it. So I wouldn't know. If I saw the lyrics, I wouldn't know that I ever even heard the song before. You know what I mean?
5: Like, right.
6: I'd be like, oh, that's what they're saying in that song? I had no idea. Because he's right. It's just a bunch of screaming. Do you ever walk into like a bar that plays just all heavy metal? And it's just like, oh, my brain.
5: Yeah, no, I couldn't handle. I'm not a heavy metal guy.
6: Me either.
5: Now I'm more
6: obviously.
5: Now I'm more of a country guy.
6: Yeah, it's pretty much all I listen to now is country.
5: Yeah, that's pretty much it's our station's country, and that's about it for me. I mean, I don't get me wrong. I love Guns N' Roses. I love...
6: Oh, yeah, Motley, 80s music.
5: 80s music, Motley Crue, that kind of stuff. But, yeah, hard rock, no thanks.
6: Yeah.
5: No
6: well,
5: thanks.
6: Well, there's hard rock, and then there's like the... Blah, blah, blah, blah, blah, blah. that there's like a difference. I used to have a bar. Well, I still have a bar. But I had a bar that we leased out to a place that was... They turned it into like one of those screaming places like that.
5: Really?
6: I couldn't even walk in the place. And they were all like mosh pitting. It was like, what did you do to my bar?
5: Mosh pitting.
6: Yeah, like, you know, like just head banging and all like carrying each other around. You know, you go on top
5: of
6: it.
5: Oh, yeah. Yeah. Yeah.
6: Yeah. And and he's right. The outfits they wore. What?
5: Yeah. Yeah. No, the great point. Yeah. I mean, yeah, there's... That heavy metal stuff, same thing. Saw this one. Heart exercise sweet spot. How much heart exercise do you think you need a week?
6: Heart exercise? You mean just like exercise?
5: Yeah.
6: I don't know. What do you mean? Like, how many miles do I have to walk? How many
5: setups do I have to do? Moderate to hard exercise. This is out of study finds. It says a new study says the usual recommendation of 150 minutes of exercise a week may only be the bare minimum for heart health.
6: Oh, a week? That's not bad.
5: Well, at 150 minutes, that's 2.5 hours.
6: Well, is regular walking throughout your day considered exercise?
5: No.
6: Well,
5: no.
6: Really?
5: Correct.
6: Yeah, then I'm in trouble.
5: Yeah, me too.
6: But it's only because I'm so tired.
5: But get this.
6: What?
5: That's been the recommendation, 2.5 hours of hard to moderate exercise a week.
6: Wow.
5: Now they're saying it's got to be between 510 and 610 minutes.
6: Wow.
5: Yeah.
6: I don't even have that many spare minutes in a week.
5: I don't have that many spare minutes. Roughly 9 to 10 hours a week.
6: Yeah, nobody has that kind of time. Well, I really don't have that kind of time. But, like, if I did, I would be doing...
5: If you did, it wouldn't be doing that?
6: Correct.
5: Yeah, me too. Wow. The study tracked more than 1,700 adults in the UK and found people who currently hit the current minimum of 150-minute guideline only lowered their heart disease risk by 8 to 9%. But people exercising closer to 10 hours a week cut their risk by 30%.
6: Well, I'm just going to tell you this. I don't exercise at all, and I eat very unhealthy foods like pizza, beer, a lot of cheese. And I had heart surgery, yes, but that was because of a heart aneurysm. They checked everything else. Perfect. I have a perfect heart, you know, like heart disease and all the whatever arteries, all that's great.
5: Yeah, yours is more structural and it was something you were born with that contributed to it.
6: Yeah, it was nothing to do with my diet or exercise.
5: Right. I'm on the Winston Churchill program.
6: I know your Winston Churchill program.
5: Okay, what is it?
6: It's something about exercise. I heard it 1,000 times.
5: Troops asked Winston Churchill in World War II what was the secret to his vitality, because at that point he was already in his mid-60s, which was really, you know, that was about life expectancy then. And he said, oh, the three things: drink, smoke, and above all, avoid exercise.
6: Yeah, that there was, you go. That's it.
5: That was Winston Churchill's on it. So, yeah. Even so, experts stress the message that isn't that everybody suddenly needs marathon-level workouts. They say the main takeaway is simple. More movement is generally better for your heart. And the 150-minute target still should be viewed as a good starting point.
6: Do you know that while we're talking about this, that there's probably people listening to us that are running and walking and exercising, and they're like, you guys got to get out. I know Donna does. Donna listens to the show while she's walking.
5: No.
6: And she's thinking, you guys should just walk once in a while.
5: Well, she's probably not wrong.
6: She's probably not wrong at all, but my knees hurt.
5: Well, my knees, my back. All of it. But she's not wrong, Shannon. The more we should probably exercise more. That boy, wouldn't those be some videos to see you and I exercising?
6: Well, right? I think watching you exercise would be hilarious, but you know, I could do it. I just don't want to.
5: I bet you at this point watching me exercise would be pretty hilarious as well. So got a story. When we get back, we'll get into some of America's most loved landmarks, and I think you've got a story on that as well. You're listening to Sheboygan's Morning News with Steve and Shannon. Business news coming up next.
6: I'm Nicole.
3: Nicole Murray with Your Money Now. Walmart issued a worse-than-expected financial outlook amid soaring gas prices. Finance Chief John David Rainey said high tax returns may have muted some of the impact high gas prices had on shoppers in the first quarter. The big box retailer issued fiscal first-quarter results that beat Wall Street expectations on the top line. Its shares are down by nearly 2%. NVIDIA CEO Jensen Huang said the company has largely conceded China's artificial intelligence chip market to Huawei as U.S. export restrictions continue to reshape the global AI semiconductor landscape. Huang's comments come as NVIDIA reported another blockbuster quarter, with revenue surging 85% to roughly $81.6 billion. Shares of SoftBank Group have skyrocketed roughly 20% this morning as blockbuster earnings from NVIDIA overnight signaled strong momentum in the artificial intelligence space. Futures are slightly lower as oil prices rise. Dow and NASDAQ futures both down by more than 100 points. That's Your Money Now.
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0: Welcome back to Sheboygan's Morning News with Steve and Shannon. Shannon, got another Lyft AI fraud alert. So a Florida man claims a Lyft driver tried to defraud him using an AI-altered image. This is something we see all the time, though.
1: AI-altered image. Yeah. Oh, of himself? So when you look up the driver, it's somebody else?
0: I don't know. Michael Kastner has a little bit more on it.
2: The man says he received a damage charge from the company for $75. The fee was accompanied by a photo that showed a mess of spilled fries and drinks in the back seat of the vehicle as proof. The man's daughters, who were passengers during the recent trip, insisted they didn't have food in the car and pointed out a logo for Google Gemini in the corner of the image, which tipped them off that it was AI-generated. Lyft released a statement saying they offered the riders reimbursement, apologized, and addressed the matter with the driver. I'm Michael Kastner.
0: Okay.
1: Okay, now explain that to me.
0: So they tried to charge one of their customers with a fee to clean the back seat of the car, but they didn't leave a mess in the back seat of the car. It was an AI-generated image to try to get more money out of them. So the Lyft driver wanted to get some money to say there was, you know, cleanup and damages involved after they left the pickup.
1: Wow.
0: Yeah.
1: That's shifty.
0: Very shifty. So if you're taking a Lyft or an Uber, make sure you know that that's a possibility. So, wow.
1: Yeah, I wonder how many people have done that and actually got money for it.
0: I don't know, but yeah, pretty interesting stuff there. And again, we see these. And we talked about this last week. Your daughters know how to spot fake AI videos. Yeah, that's not as easy to say. Your daughters know how to spot AI fake videos better than we do.
1: Yeah, it's amazing how quick they can know what's AI and what's not. And I'm like, oh, look at this video. It's crazy. And they're like, did you just get fooled by AI? And I'm like, apparently. Like, that dance video, I was willing to learn that whole dance only to find out it was AI. And all you have to do is put your picture in there and it'll make you look like you're dancing like that.
0: Oh, when I saw that, I was like, oh, there's no way I could do that.
1: Oh, I back in the day before there was a bunch of AI, that same dance was going around. You know, like, I tried to learn it. I didn't do it. But I was willing to do it because I saw so many videos. I had to be a part of this. And then I found out it was AI. And once you really looked at it, you can tell it's AI. But at first, I was like, why are all these people so good at this? Yeah, they're like, they think I'm insane for not realizing that. But that's not, it's not only that, but like ads for stuff. You know, like I tell you, these ads pop up. Well, half of them are AI. The pictures they use are AI. The person they're using is AI. And they know that. And I'm like, wow, look at that, though.
0: Well, and right now, some of the crazy stuff that people say that you go, okay, is that real or is that somebody's deepfake?
1: Yeah, right?
0: And unfortunately, we're seeing a lot of it that's actually real.
1: But it's so bizarre that you can't believe it's real, but it's real.
0: Yeah. This is quite the story, Shannon. It's out of the Bro Bible.
1: Ooh, I like the Bro Bible, I think. I think that's the one I like. I don't know.
0: I think you do. A viral TikTok video is getting attention after three drivers worked together to slow down and contain a suspected drunk driver on a Louisiana highway. The video showed the cars blocking traffic with their hazard lights on while staying in front of the SUV that was reportedly swerving all over the road. The woman who posted the clip said the driver appeared drunk and was allegedly drinking while driving. She said several people called the police, but officers never showed up before the SUV exited the freeway. So they surrounded the vehicle so it wouldn't crash into somebody.
1: That's awesome. I would have liked to see that. I would have liked to have been part of it.
0: You would have liked to have been part of it?
1: Yeah. Blocking the guy. Citizens arrest.
0: Well, they didn't citizens arrest him. Apparently got away with it. Because he exited the highway then. The video racked up. You can probably find it out
1: there. Yeah, we'll look up.
0: The video racked up millions of views and many commentators praising the drivers for protecting other people on the road. Experts interviewed for the article warn that trying to physically stop or trap a drunk driver can actually be dangerous, which is true.
1: Well, I've been behind people before that were, where I'm like, that guy's definitely drunk. And I stay far away from it. I would never like try to block them, even though I think it sounds fun. I don't think I would actually do it.
0: Safety experts obviously say the better move is to keep your distance, call 911.
1: Yeah, but if you fear that he's going to like get off the highway and go run over a kid somewhere or something.
0: Oh, yeah. I mean,
1: got to do something.
0: Yeah, you got to do something. But obviously the first thing to do is
1: call the police.
0: Call the police. So, yeah, crazy story out of the Bro Bible. But, yeah. Much safer to call the police than try to block them. You're listening to Sheboygan's Morning News with Stephen Shannon. Top of the hour news coming up next.
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4: President Trump probably won't like this. I'm Dave Anthony, Fox News. The new hardline nuclear stance Iran is taking.
5: The supreme leader of Iran is saying that the enriched uranium inside the country must stay inside of Iran. This is a position they've held since the very beginning of all of these negotiations, and they're not budging on this as far as the Reuters is reporting today. So we'll see how it complicates matters in these latest rounds of talks. The president still, though, hopes that Iran will come to a deal, but he's warning that he's willing to ditch this six-week ceasefire and resume strikes if they give him the wrong answer.
4: Fox's Aisha Hosni at the White House. There's a new Fox News poll showing the number of Americans opposing U.S. military action in Iran has risen to 60%. Half say rising gas prices are a major problem. And citing that concern, Walmart issued a worse-than-expected financial forecast in its earnings report this morning. Also in that Fox poll, Trump approval has dropped just 39%, like the overall job the president is doing. A big-time Trump supporter hospitalized in California after an attack outside his controversial house.
6: The Escondido home has so many Trump flags and memorabilia, it's referred to by supporters and detractors alike as the Trump House. The owner in critical condition following the vicious beating outside the house.
4: Fox's Gary Baumgarten, a suspect's in custody, but Raul Castro is not yet. The acting U.S. Attorney General says they intend to arrest the now indicted 94-year-old Cuban leader. Fox's Madeline Rivera details the charges.
7: Conspiracy to kill U.S. nationals, destruction of aircraft, and murder. A superseding indictment states Cuban intelligence agents infiltrated a humanitarian organization, Brothers to the Rescue, back in the early 90s. Military officials allegedly then used this intelligence to shoot down three BTTR planes.
4: Four people were killed. 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
4: As Israel waits to possibly join the U.S. resuming bombing Iran, there's controversy there about something else.
11: U.S. Ambassador to Israel Mike Huckabee called it despicable. The British Foreign Secretary condemned truly disgraceful scenes. Global outrage over a video posted by Israel's far-right National Security Minister Itamar Ben-Gvir. Welcome to Israel, we are the landlords. Ben-Gvir taunts scores of pro-Gaza activists kneeling with their hands tied behind their back. More than 400 were detained after trying to deliver aid to Gaza on a flotilla.
12: Free Palestine!
11: This woman was forced to the floor. Israeli Prime Minister Benjamin Netanyahu said their treatment is not in line with Israel's values. Jonathan Savage, Fox News.
4: On Wall Street, stock futures are down after Walmart's earnings report the day after a big surge for the Dow and the Nasdaq. Now let's take you back to the 1960s.
13: When you're out of slips,
14: just ask.
13: You're out of beer.
4: Well, we're soon going to be out of beer, for good. Schlitz, the latest old brand to run dry.
15: The one-time top seller, marketed as a beer that made Milwaukee famous, with stories, for instance, about hundreds of barrels being sent to Chicago, which had no clean drinking water, after the Great Chicago Fire. The beer falling out of favor in the 70s because of cost-cutting measures that changed its flavor and other quality issues, and its owner, Pabst, stopped brewing it months ago. It's given Wisconsin Brewing Company permission to brew a final 80-barrel batch this Saturday, using specifications dating back to its early days. A pre-order is available. Lillian Wu, Fox News.
4: In the NBA playoffs, the Thunder roll.
16: Gilgeous Alexander on the attack, pulls back, and hits.
4: That helped seal it late for Oklahoma City on NBC as league MVP Shea Gilgeous Alexander scored 30 points to lead the defending champion Thunder past San Antonio 122-113, tying the Western Conference Finals. I'm Dave Anthony, Fox News.
17: From the WHBL newsroom, here's the latest. I'm Stace Keen. A Sheboygan Falls woman who's been in ICE custody since March is set to appear before a judge today. Sheboygan Press is reporting that Elvira Benita Suarez is scheduled to face a judge in Memphis for a bond hearing. Now, that hearing comes after a ruling last week by the U.S. Court of Appeals, which states that detained non-citizens who've lived in the U.S. for years should have the chance to argue for their release and explain their situations and their connections to the community. Benita Suarez had been detained by ICE agents last year. She was released, but then she was rearrested in March while she was checking in for an appointment with immigration officials in Milwaukee. Lakeshore College has launched a new commercial truck driving program. The in-person program provides students with the training needed to meet federal entry-level driver training requirements and pursue a commercial driver's license in Wisconsin. The program taught in Cleveland eliminates the need to travel to Fond du Lac, Milwaukee, Appleton, or Green Bay for instruction. The program is taught in an 8-week traditional format and features 4 start dates each year. Students get hands-on behind-the-wheel training using industry-standard equipment, which is taught by instructors with extensive professional driving and teaching experience. The truck driving program is a one-term technical diploma, and it consists of 9 credits. It's delivered entirely in person on the Cleveland campus. If you'd like more information or to register, you can visit lakeshore.edu. 86 members of the Plymouth High School Class of 2026 will be sharing in $1.8 million in scholarships. Several students received more than $100,000 to help fund their college tuition. The largest amount went to Caden Schultz, who scored athletic scholarships totaling more than $252,000 from Michigan Tech. Congrats. Memorial Day weekend is the unofficial kickoff to summer, and that means traffic. WHBL's Kevin Zimmerman has the latest on what we can expect out on the roads.
18: AAA estimates that over 744,000 people will be traveling on Wisconsin roads this weekend, and the Wisconsin DOT wants drivers to exercise patience for safety's sake. WISDOT Secretary Christina Boardman said that safety on our roads is something we all create together, and that this Memorial Day weekend we can honor that shared responsibility by looking out for one another and doing our part behind the wheel. Most road construction will pause over the holiday weekend in order to open as many lanes as possible, but there will still be significant projects that will impede traffic at some points, and you can see a list of those areas with this story on WHBL.com. As for the busiest travel times, that will be heaviest between noon and 9 p.m. today, between 11 a.m. and 8 p.m. tomorrow, and then from noon until 5 p.m. on Memorial Day Monday. Kevin Zimmerman, WHBL News.
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14: It'll get warmer as we head through the Memorial Day weekend. For today, chances sprinkles, mostly cloudy, high only 52. Mostly cloudy tonight, low 42. Tomorrow, partly sunny, high 61. Morning showers on Saturday, high 62. By Sunday, partly sunny and a high of 73. From Fox 11, your station for severe weather coverage, I'm meteorologist Pete Petoniak for 1330 and 101.5 WHBL.
19: Good morning. We'll look at sports. I'm John Hensler. Brewers and Cubs finishing off a three-game set at Wrigley Field on Wednesday. Brewers looking for a sweep. Had Kyle Harrison on the hill. What an acquisition Harrison has become. Coming over in the Caleb Durbin trade this offseason. 7 shutout innings, 11 strikeouts, just 2 hits and 1 walk on the night. Had Cubs hitters off balance all night. No score. Second inning, 2 on, 1 down. David Hamilton single to center field. Gets under the glove of Cubs center fielder Pete Crow. Armstrong rolls all the way to the wall. Little league home run allows 3 runs to score. Third inning, Jake Bowers extends his hitting streak to 11 games. RBI single to right field.
20: Ground ball right side, base hit. 4-0 Brewers. 11-game hitting streak, a new career high for Bowers.
19: Jeff Levering on the call on Brewer TV. In the seventh inning, Hamilton at it again. A triple to right field off the chest of Cubs right fielder Seiya Suzuki. Rough night defensively for the Cubs. Hamilton would eventually score on a wild pitch. 5-0 lead at that point. D.L. Hall took the ball from Kyle Harrison. Goes 2 shutout out of the bullpen with a couple of strikeouts. And the Brewers roll to a 5-0 win. They roll in the series. A sweep puts the Brewers at 29-18. Cardinals lost to Pittsburgh last night. Cardinals now in second place. Brewers are a game and a half up in the NL Central. A day off today. Rematch of the NLCS. Brewers and Dodgers at American Family Field Friday, Saturday, and Sunday. In the NFL, Packers getting set for OTAs getting started next week Tuesday after Memorial Day Monday. Steelers have their OTAs going on right now. Quarterback Aaron Rodgers just signed a 1-year, $25 million deal to play one more season in Pittsburgh. After practice yesterday, he was asked whether or not he thinks this could be his final year. Here's what he had to say.
21: Aaron, do you believe this could be your roster? Do you even think of that right now?
22: Yes. This is it, yeah.
19: Rodgers and head coach Mike McCarthy reunited this year. I'm John Hensler, 1330 and 101.5 WHBL.
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1: You do that all the time, don't you?
0: I don't know why I do that, but I do. But it's 7:15.
1: It's 7:15. So if you have to be to work, you don't have an extra hour because Steve said so.
0: Yes, it is. If you have to be to work, it's time to giddy up.
1: Giddy up.
0: What's going on with the weather?
1: Well, it's currently 42 degrees. It's gone down 2 degrees since the 6 o'clock hour. And today's going to be mostly cloudy with a chance of sprinkles and a high near 52. Tonight, mostly cloudy with a low of 42. Tomorrow, partly sunny, high near 61. Saturday, morning showers, partly cloudy. Oh, wait, mostly cloudy, high near 62. Sunday, partly sunny, high near 73. And then Memorial Day, what did we say it was? It was going to be nice out, but not as nice as I thought.
0: Yeah, Memorial Day, looking at about 74 or so.
1: Yeah, that can change. I bet you it goes up.
0: I would love it, too. I would love it, too. I'm ready for summer. It's been a cold spring. Saw this. What do you think of this one, Shannon? There's a supermodel and TikTok creator by the name of MJ Gray. Have you ever heard of this person?
1: That would be a no.
0: Okay. I didn't think so. But she's going viral after saying that dumb people have a higher chance of becoming successful.
1: Nah, maybe.
0: She said it's not really about intelligence, but she argues that highly intelligent people often overthink everything.
1: Yep.
0: Analyzing every possible outcome until they become paralyzed and never take action. Meanwhile, people who are less analytical and more willing to jump in, take risks,
1: and go with the flow,
0: and move forward, even if they don't have every detail figured out.
1: Yeah, I agree with that. Totally, totally agree with that.
0: The analysis or paralysis from analysis.
1: The analysis paralysis.
0: Right.
1: Yeah.
0: Yeah, I think there's a lot of truth to that. She explained that both smart and dumb people experience fear, but they react different. According to Gray, overthinkers tend to get stuck trying to predict every possible mistake, while more action-oriented people are willing to take what she called imperfect action.
1: Exactly.
0: Yeah, this actually sounds pretty smart to me.
1: Yep.
0: She admitted she struggles with this herself, saying she constantly maps out every possible scenario before making decisions. She believes that habit can actually hold intelligent people back from success because they spend too much time thinking instead of doing. Her larger point is that confidence, intuition, and willingness to act matter more than trying to be perfect.
1: Yeah, okay, but I at the same time, I don't know if it has everything to do with being intelligent either, because I am smart. I am very smart, but I'm also not an overthinker, and I'm willing to take risks and, I don't sit there and overthink and paralyze myself.
0: Yeah.
1: But that doesn't mean I'm dumb.
0: No, she's saying, well, look, I've seen this with different business people, right? Like, there's a lot of business people who are really big ideas people, right? They've got brilliant ideas, but they don't know how to bring it to fruition, right? So then they have to get a manager that says, "Okay, I know how to implement what you envision. I know how to get there in practical steps and stuff like that." Totally different mindsets, right? The entrepreneur is just like, you know what? There's a need out there. I'm going to go fill it. How I'm going to fill it, I have no idea. But you know what? I'm going to jump in and do it. And that's why they're successful. Yes?
1: Yeah.
0: And a lot of, you know, I would say I fall into the intelligent but get stuck worrying too much about the details guy.
1: I don't worry about the details at all. I am just like, go with the flow. Whatever happens, happens. That's how I think. But I'm also very smart.
0: Yeah, so no.
1: It's not just that dumb people that don't.
0: Well, and even this MJ Gray said it's really not about intelligence. She just thinks more intelligent people sometimes get more risk averse. Business news coming up next.
2: I'm Nicole Murray with Your Money Now. Japan's exports climbed 14.8% in April, the fastest pace since January, and solidly beating expectations on a surge in semiconductor shipments. The figure was sharply higher than the 9.3% expected from Reuters. Government data said imports increased 9.7% year over year versus an expected 8.3% rise. Anthropic is on track to generate $10.9 billion in revenue during the second quarter. CNBC reports that if Anthropic hits that target, the company will post its first profitable quarter. Anthropic generated $4.8 billion in revenue during the first quarter. Intuit, the parent company of TurboTax, Credit Karma, and QuickBooks, has cut roughly 17% of its workforce. But CEO Susan Goodarzi said the layoffs were designed to streamline operations and improve execution rather than replace workers with artificial intelligence. Goodarzi said on CNBC that, quote, none of it had to do with AI. Futures are down this morning as oil prices increase. That's Your Money Now.
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3: In the Mission District of San Francisco, a symbol for strength and resilience hides in plain sight. Some people overlook it because it's not a statue, a building, or a sculpture. It's a fire hydrant, but this is no ordinary fire hydrant. This hydrant saved thousands of lives in the great San Francisco earthquake of 1906. The quake, estimated to be 7.9 on the Richter scale, toppled buildings, broke gas lines, and set nearly 80% of the city on fire. It also ruptured most of the water mains, which left firefighters with virtually no water to battle the flames. But that one hydrant stood strong, and the water it supplied allowed firefighters to save a working-class neighborhood of single-family homes. To this day, over 100 years later, fire officials and local residents still gather every year on April 18th, the anniversary of the quake. In a special ceremony, they give the hydrant a fresh coat of gold paint as a reminder of the city's resilience and the enduring spirit of its people. That's the power of symbols. They're icons that point us to something deeper about life. An American flag is a symbol of freedom, a wedding ring the covenant of marriage, a cross or Jewish star emblems of religious faith. At a glance, symbols carry us beyond the mere facts of life to the transcendent values that give life meaning. For Focus on the Family, I'm Jim Daly.
2: The month of May is known in the Midwest for the return of speed to the track. And in that spirit, Teets' Piggly Wiggly has a special announcement.
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5: Welcome to Morning Meditations. Today's meditation speaker is the Reverend Timothy Meck, senior pastor at Trinity Lutheran Church in downtown Sheboygan.
6: When Jesus says, "I will not leave you as orphans, I will come to you," he is promising you that help is on the way. The Helper, namely the Holy Spirit, doesn't just show you the way, he puts you on the way of Jesus Christ, the crucified and risen Lord. He does this because help for the problem of sin, death, and the power of evil does not exist on the way of the world or on the way of our own inward psychological self. Now, to be sure, we do have other helpers in this world, but they will all fail us. Sooner or later, they will not be there when we need them, or will be there but let us down, or not be able to do what we need, and often at the worst possible times. Friends, both real and virtual, family, spouses, doctors, government, teachers, professors, even pastors, they're sinners all, and so they will let us down. They will all fail. It's why the Helper, the Holy Spirit, has come and will come to put you on the way of the one who is the way, the truth, and the life, Jesus Christ. The Helper helps you both by pointing you to Jesus and giving you Jesus. "I will not leave you as orphans," Jesus says. How could he? He who has your nail holes in his hands and feet, he sends you the Helper with his life for you, his forgiveness for you, his food for you, that you live not as an orphan, but as a child of God. Amen.
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13: Welcome back to Sheboygan's Morning News with Steve and Shannon. A couple of different things, Shannon, before I know you got a couple of stories you're dying to get to, but this is a pretty short segment. I would highly recommend checking out our website, WHBL.com. Kevin Zimmerman's got an article there. Wisconsin DOT advising patients while traveling state highways for the holidays. AAA, Shannon, is saying 744,000 people will be on the road, mostly starting between noon today and 9 p.m. today. And then tomorrow from 11 to 8 and Friday from noon to 5 on Memorial Day. And there's a whole list of all the different road constructions throughout the state, you know, by region, you know, like the southeast, the northwest part of the state. So it's a very, very long, extensive article. But if you're traveling across the state this weekend, you may want to go in there, check it out, and print it.
14: Yeah, I can pretty much tell you, no matter where you're going to run into road construction.
13: And traffic.
14: I was wondering why there was so much traffic this morning. And then you said that it starts today, and I'm like, it's only Thursday.

0: Well, I know it, before I would be on vacation by now already.
1: Well, you know, when I was younger, I had to be in up north all year. So I never knew what traffic was like because I was just there.
0: I, especially around Memorial Day, because it's the start of summer, I would usually take the rest of next week off after the Labor Day, or after Memorial Day, pardon me.
1: Well, aren't you special?
0: Well.
1: Look at you go.
0: We don't do that now, but that's what I used to do. And I, that's, you know, start of summer, you want to be out for a couple of days. Couple of days vacation, Shannon.
1: Not me. I'd rather be off when it's actually summer and actually nice out and you don't have to worry about it being like maybe 50 degrees. Because 50 degrees, I'd rather just be at work.
0: You're listening to Sheboygan's Morning News with Stephen Shannon. Bottom of the hour news is next.
2: Fox News. I'm Chris Foster. President Trump says he's willing to wait a few days for Iran's response to a new peace proposal and threatens new military strikes quickly if he doesn't get the right answers.
3: Iran's foreign ministry says they are reviewing a new U.S. proposal. This comes as Pakistan's interior minister made a last-minute trip to the Iranian capital of Tehran for talks aimed at moving a possible agreement forward. With a focus on Iran's nuclear program and the Strait of Hormuz, the Islamic Republic recently created what they call the Persian Gulf Strait Authority to force vessels to coordinate directly with Iran in order to pass through the strait.
2: Fox's Trey Yangst, a former federal prosecutor in Florida, is accused of sending a copy of a sealed special counsel Trump investigation report to her personal email account, disguised as a cake recipe. This was the investigation into President Trump's mishandling of classified documents when he left office, led by special counsel Jack Smith. 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
4: From the WHBL newsroom, here's the latest. I'm Stace Keene. A Sheboygan Falls woman who's been in ICE custody since March is set to appear before a judge today. Sheboygan Press reports that Elvira Benita Suarez is scheduled to face a judge in Memphis for a bond hearing. That hearing comes after a ruling by the U.S. Court of Appeals last week, which states that detained non-citizens who've lived in the U.S. for years should have the chance to argue for their release and explain their situations and connections to the community. Benita Suarez had been detained by ICE agents last year, and she was released. She was arrested again back in March while she was checking in for an appointment with immigration officials in Milwaukee. 86 members of the Plymouth High School class of 2026 will share in more than $1.8 million in scholarships. Several students received more than $100,000 to help fund their college tuition, with the highest amount going to Caden Schultz, who scored athletic scholarships totaling more than $252,000 from Michigan Tech. WHBL's Kevin Zimmerman says if you're planning on spending some time outside, there's a pest you need to be aware of.
5: The outdoor season is about to go into full bloom in Wisconsin, but that exposes you to more than just sunshine. It exposes you to possibly developing the serious illness of Lyme disease. The bacteria that causes Lyme is carried in the bite of a deer tick, and while the long-term complications are still being researched, preventing the disease is already in the hands of everyone who goes outdoors. Deer ticks, some as small as a poppy seed, lurk in woodlands and grasslands and will latch onto a prospective host and begin drinking blood through a usually painless bite, and in the process begin transmitting some of the bacteria. The key to preventing Lyme disease is removing that tick within 36 hours, which is nearly always 100% effective. The key is to carefully inspect the skin as soon as you return home. If you miss finding a tick, then a bullseye-like rash can appear, followed by fever, joint pain, and fatigue within several days to weeks. Marshfield Clinic's researchers testing deer ticks have discovered that 51% tested positive for the organism responsible for Lyme disease. At least four other pathogens were also detected. The Marshfield Clinic Research Institute is offering a prepaid collection kit to be sent to you, designed to receive a tick, whether from a human or a pet, and dead or alive, for testing for the disease. Each kit comes with a unique ID number that can be used to look up the results online. For directions on how to get one of those kits, look for this story on our website. Kevin Zimmerman, WHBL News.
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7: A cool Thursday on tap for today, mostly cloudy, chances sprinkles, high 52. Tonight, mostly cloudy, low 40. Tomorrow, partly sunny, high 61. On Saturday, morning showers, mostly cloudy skies, high 62. From Fox 11, your station for severe weather coverage, I'm meteorologist Pete Petoniak for 1330 and 101.5 WHBL.
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0: Welcome back to Sheboygan's Morning News with Steve and Shannon. Shannon, I know you got some stories you've been dying to get to over there.
1: Oh, are you ready now?
0: I am ready.
1: Are you ready to have your mind blown?
0: I am. Okay. I am.
1: All right. Guess how much Ray Romano is still cashing in from Ooh. Everybody Loves Raymond.
0: Ooh.
1: Per episode.
0: Per episode.
1: Oh, wait. No, not per episode. Per year. Yeah.
0: I would imagine Ray Romano's probably pulling in $7-8 million a year.
1: No. $18 million.
0: $18 million a year.
1: Yeah, because at the end, okay, so he made television history during the show's final season in 2005 and signed a contract for $2 million per episode. And in that contract, he had something written in there. Oh, the endless rerun checks were baked into Romano's massive final season contract, which secured him royalties from future airings after the series wrapped up in its 9-series run. So something in that final contract where he was making $2 million per episode guaranteed him way more money in the syndication. So he is like, he's like rich still.
0: So
1: and
0: in
1: that
0: other
1: show
0: words,
1: is old.
0: So in other words, Ray Romano is a heck of a business guy.
1: Yeah, he even made it into the Guinness Book of World Records for the highest per episode salary earned by a TV actor.
0: Wow.
1: Yeah.
0: So I wonder what say Jerry Seinfeld.
1: That's what I was going to ask you. Like they have to be making like Jerry and then like the people from Friends. Cheers.
0: Cheers was big. I don't know if Cheers. Well,
1: in its day, it was.
0: Yeah, it was pretty big. Yeah.
1: But if it was on right now, I'd watch Cheers. It probably is on somewhere.
0: Oh yeah, I'm sure.
1: But I can't believe that you can make $18 million a year. How many years is that? 2000.
0: When was it last year?
1: 2005.
0: 21 years ago.
1: 21 years he's been making $18 million a year for doing nothing.
0: It's good living.
1: Yes. Yes.
0: No wonder his handicap has come down. He's playing a lot of golf.
1: Yeah.
0: Yeah. Well, kudos to him.
1: I know. I think that's shocking to me. It's shocking that he's in the Guinness Book of World Records, too, because I mean, I like that show, but I didn't think it was, like, the best show ever on TV. He would make the highest salary per episode.
0: Yeah, I would have thought Jerry Seinfeld or somebody like that would have been highest paid per episode. Or somebody from Cheers.
1: Yeah, although Everybody Loves Raymond.
0: Cheers, Friends.
1: Everybody Loves Raymond wouldn't have been a show without him, like the rest of the show.
0: Oh, for sure.
1: Yeah.
0: Oh, for sure.
1: So maybe that's why. I don't know, but that's a lot of money.
0: The guy that played his brother in that show was pretty funny, too.
1: Yeah. But without Ray, would be like,
0: I mean, Everybody Loves Raymond was a good show.
1: Yeah. I agree. It was a good show. Because it's like, it's how it really is in real life. The mother-in-law didn't like the wife. And they lived right next door.
0: The wife didn't like the mother-in-law.
1: Yep. Mm-hmm.
0: Yeah, life kind of works that way quite a bit.
1: Yeah.
0: Wow. Yeah, no, that's crazy.
1: I told you I was going to blow your mind.
0: That did. I would have never guessed Ray Romano was making that kind of...
1: It just makes me wonder what everybody else is making from those old shows.
0: And how are their relationships with Ray Romano if they're pulling in, like, you know, $500,000 a year or something, and he's making 18.
1: Well, remember Phoebe from Friends was not making as much as everybody else.
0: Yeah.
1: Like, she didn't have a good negotiator.
0: Well, she said she always considered herself, what, the fifth friend or the sixth friend, something like that?
1: Yeah.
0: That she wasn't a part of
1: the main crew.
0: Contingent. Yeah. Saw this story, Shannon. This took place last week. I'm surprised we haven't talked about it yet. A video has gone viral after a woman got onto a plane with one of those bags of rotisserie chicken.
1: Ew, that's stinky.
0: Ding, ding, ding. That's where the controversy comes in. She ate the smelly meal on a flight.
1: Smelly meal.
0: That's what this other Parade magazine. She ate the smelly meal on a flight, sparking another debate on airplane etiquette.
1: Yeah, there is etiquette. It's, again, common sense.
0: Yes, very much common sense. Controversy started after she shared that she brought strong-smelling food on the plane and didn't think it was a big deal, arguing passengers should be allowed to eat whatever they want. But many people online disagreed, saying certain foods, especially things like tuna, eggs, or heavily seasoned meals, are inconsiderate on a cramped airline cabin.
1: Yeah, okay.
0: Correct.
1: I'm about to stick up for the bad guy again.
0: Oh, boy. Here we go.
1: Which it seems I tend to do. It's not sticking up for the bad guy. It's giving him the benefit of the doubt. Maybe this lady, you know how some people have really good noses like me? I can smell something stinky from a mile away. But maybe she can't smell, and she doesn't think it stinks.
0: Oh, no. She knew.
1: Did she?
0: She knew because she said, it doesn't matter. I wanted to eat it.
1: Oh, yeah.
0: Yeah.
1: Well, I know somebody I know was eating tacos, and I am like, that absolutely stinks. And she said, my tacos do not stink. And I'm like, but they do. It was horrible. And I said, there's a place to eat that, and there's a place not to eat that. And at work is not one of them.
0: Oh.
1: Like, she was literally working and eating this raunchy smelling, I hope she's not listening, taco. Oh, it was just bad. And I'm like, okay, go outside. Or not outside. Right through the door, there's a table.
0: Yeah.
1: Sit at the table.
0: Well, not here. But you and I have experienced this in other locations where a certain colleague of ours was frying bluegill in a toaster oven.
1: Yeah.
0: In the break room.
1: Yes.
0: Now, you want to talk about something that stinks? I almost threw up. Remember?
1: Yeah. Well,
0: I don't remember
1: the exact bluegill incident. I do remember lots of stinky food.
0: Oh, yeah. Like sardines. Oh.
1: Sauerkraut.
0: Sauerkraut. Oh, yeah. Commenters compared pungent airline meals to bad public behavior, I would agree, with some joking that it should be illegal or that they should go straight to jail. Okay, I think that's pushing it a little bit.
1: Yeah.
0: I don't want to sentence somebody to a year in prison because they brought a rotisserie chicken on the plane.
1: It's such an odd thing to bring on a plane.
0: Have you not seen the video?
1: No.
0: She's just sitting there, just peeling off pieces of chicken and just...
1: Ew, that's just gross in the first place.
0: Yeah. Others defended the woman, saying people are sometimes stuck traveling for long periods and should be able to bring food that fits their diet or health needs.
1: Well, okay. How long was the flight? Can you go 2 hours without eating your rotisserie chicken?
0: See, I can.
1: I can, too.
0: Easily. I can go a long time without eating if I have to.
1: Me too. And if my health told me all I can do is eat rotisserie chicken, I would be like, okay, I can't get on a plane then. Because it's just rude.
0: Even if you're going to have a rotisserie chicken, make sure you eat it before you get on the plane.
1: Oh, yeah. Or when the plane lands.
0: Be the last person on the plane if you have to.
1: Okay, now I'm done sticking up for this lady. I think that she did that on purpose, and she just wanted to cause a stir. And she did. And she thinks that the world revolves around her.
0: Ding, ding, ding. You nailed it there. The backlash reflects a growing online argument over shared space manners during flights, especially as more travelers complain about strong food smells in packed airline cabins. Yeah, look.
1: Yeah, if somebody sat next to me and opened a can of sardines, I don't know what I would do. Well, he would have vomit in his lap.
0: People used to fly in their, you know, in their Sunday best clothes. Now people come in pajamas that they apparently haven't washed for 2 months.
1: Oh, no. Now they sell, like, they're called travel outfits, and they're, like, cute loungewear. They're so cute, in fact, that it makes me want to travel. But you know me, if it's Boeing, I'm not going.
0: I got to tell you, I wouldn't want to. when you factor in all these things, plus the 8 hours you have to wait at the airport just to get onto a flight, doesn't really make it sound all that appealing, does it?
1: No, yeah. It doesn't. It's not worth it, because the whole time you're on vacation, you got to worry about the whole ride back and everything you got to go through.
0: Right. And do you really want to bring a smelly meal on so everybody can give you dirty looks?
1: Apparently some people do.
0: Through the whole flight? Yeah. Not me. Business news coming up next.
19: I'm Nicole Murray with Your Money Now. Stellantis CEO Antonio Filosa said he will lay out a new five-year strategic plan today worth nearly $70 billion. The automaker also plans to target annual cost savings of $6.9 billion by 2028. Stellantis is holding its first investor day with Filosa as CEO at the company's North American headquarters near Detroit. The head of the International Energy Agency is warning that oil markets could soon enter a red zone as global stocks deplete and as demand picks up during the summer travel season. IEA Executive Director Fatih Birol said the single most important solution to the Iran war energy shock is a full and unconditional reopening of the Strait of Hormuz. A sinkhole at New York's LaGuardia Airport has shut down a runway. The Port Authority said travelers should expect delays and cancellations. The closure of one of the airport's two runways comes ahead of the busy Memorial Day travel period. Futures are moderately lower as oil prices and treasury yields rise. That's Your Money Now.
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6: Time to talk a little sports with John Hensler. How about those Brewers? What about David Hamilton's wheels?
7: Yeah, that guy's incredible. The speed he possesses, and when he kicks it in overdrive, you know, on that Little League home run, if you see the replay, I guess he expected it to be a single.
6: Yeah.
7: He's not even running to first base. So he did all of that while he was kind of going half speed to first base. And then when he saw that ball get under PCA's mitt, he just, it was like lightning.
6: Yeah.
7: He just took off. Pete Crow Armstrong. Yikes. I mean, he is rattled. I would say he looks mentally rattled right now. You know, we talked on Monday about the exchange he had. I think we talked about it on this morning show. The exchange he had with the White Sox fan, the female fan that was kind of giving him the business during the game. And then he shot back at her with, I would say, it escalated quickly. It was over the top for what was probably being said to him.
6: Yeah.
7: Now, look, I get it. Athletes have trash talked to them a lot. And a lot of it, I'm sure, is hard to listen to. But that's a part of it. And Ian Happ even said that. His teammate said, look, that's what the contract we sign. I mean, that's a part of being a professional athlete. You've got to be able to take that in stride and swallow it in some ways. So that started his week. Had to apologize. He got fined. And then ever since then, he just looks despondent. I mean, he is overmatched at the plate. He's not having a good offensive run. And that has now bled over into defense. His errors on Tuesday and Wednesday. On Tuesday, a can of corn. I mean, just a fly ball popped out of his mitt. I've never seen that. And then yesterday, the ball just skipped under his mitt. You don't see that with bad defenders in Major League Baseball. And he's regarded as maybe the best center fielder in Major League Baseball. It's crazy what has happened to him. You never heard that phrase? A can of corn?
6: That's great.
7: A can of corn. Yeah, a fly ball. It should be an easy catch. A can of corn. So that's an old school baseball catchphrase. So yeah, he has had a rough week. They had an interview with him on, I think Mark Keaton is the Cubs Sports Network now. And they talked to him post game. He just looks, his eyes just look like, I can't believe what's happening. And he said it's inexcusable, it's laughable. So he'll probably get things figured out. But it has just been a really, really tough week for him, which you hate to see as a Brewer. But you just hate to see it happen.
6: Heartbroken.
7: So otherwise, two other things last night. Pat Murphy managed circles around Craig Counsell this entire series. Now, look, Craig Counsell is a very good manager. You could argue the best manager still in Brewer history. And I think he'll get it figured out. But Murphy he pulled all the right strings. And then you go into last night, Kyle Harrison, who was outstanding, we'll talk about in a second, he gives up a leadoff double. I mean, he was untouched after that, but gives up a leadoff double. So that could set the tone for a bad night. And they double him off on a fly ball, can of corn, to Garrett Mitchell, and then he tosses one to third base, and they call him safe. So runner at third, one out, and a chance to score. And Murphy, the replay team, looks at it quickly. They challenge it, overturn for an out. That could change the entire complexion of Kyle Harrison's start. And then in the second inning before that Little League home run, they notice Sal Frelick on a swing caught like a string on the catcher's mitt, which is catcher's interference. His mitt cannot interfere with the bat. But we're talking like This is like the Zapruder film you're watching. Like, it just catches a little bit. You had to squint to see it, but they saw it. And Frelick gets on, and that kind of sets the tone for the inning. So it's just those little things. I mean, if you're a Cubs fan and you paid all this money to bring in Craig Counsell, and then you see Pat Murphy just moving those chess pieces any way he wants to, yep. You've got to be thinking, I mean, my God, we thought we got the guy, and maybe the guy was the guy next to him the entire time.
6: The guy sounds like the guy next to him.
7: Yeah, right. So that was incredible last night. And then Kyle Harrison, what a trade this has turned into for the Brewers.
6: Oh,
7: you get Harrison, you get Drouin. Hamilton had a big night last night. He seems to be kind of coming on. But Harrison was better than Miz. I mean, Miz was locked down on Tuesday. Harrison took it a step further. 7 innings, 11 strikeouts, had the 2 hits, and then only 1 hit after that Horner double, 1 walk, but he just had them off balance all night. They didn't stand a chance. That's back-to-back nights where the starting pitching has just been exquisite. So he rolls. D.L. Hall was good out of the bullpen, and they get a 5-0 win. It just, they threw him around the ring, these three games. Now, could that change? I mean, they have 3 more series with this team. The Cubs are still 9 games over .500. They're in a bad rut right now. This is going to look, it's a long year. But if you're a Brewer fan, you look at that 3-game sample set. It's not just that you swept them. I mean, they dominated them in all 3 games and in every phase of the game. So now we see what happens after a day off today, well-earned. A day off today, the Dodgers are at AmFam, another first-place team. You know, we talked about, was it the beginning of the Yankees series? We talked about this 15-game stretch where it's just
6: such a tough run.
7: Tough team after tough team. I thought in my mind, and maybe this is just me lowballing it, with the strength of schedule, I thought you get through this 8-7. I feel pretty good about just get above .500. They are 10-2 right now in this stretch, so it's just been incredible. And we'll see what they can do with the Dodgers. The pitching matchup's a little tougher, I would say, over the weekend for the Brewers, but they have a day off today, a well-earned day off today. And then the Dodgers at AmFam, and then things ease up a little bit in terms of strength of schedule, but they've been amazing in this run to not only just keep their head above water, but to surge. Now, they have a game and a half lead on the Cardinals, who are now in second place. Cubs are, I think, a game and a half back, too, but 3 back in the loss column. Everybody's still over .500. The Pirates beat the Cardinals last night. Everybody is still over .500. They may have a, I mean, at the end of May, are they all going to be over .500 again like the end of April? I thought that was impossible, but it's kind of looking like maybe that could happen still. So we'll see what happens over the weekend. Just an incredible tone-setting series, though, for the Brewers in that big rivalry. And to do it at Wrigley was the cherry on top, I think.
6: And I learned a new term.
7: Can of corn. Look it up. Man. Yeah, that's old. That's like old school baseball.
6: Not only did he drop can of corn, but did you notice he dropped the Zapruder film into there?
7: We're sprinkling all kinds of references on here.
6: Look at you go, John. Wow.
7: The other one yesterday, Aaron Rodgers, pretty definitive.
6: Oh, yeah.
7: Said this is going to be it. That's about as definitive as I've heard anybody say something like that.
6: We were just talking about that, and then Shannon said, until next year.
7: Probably so, right?
6: John, great stuff.
7: Yeah, sounds good, guys.
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8: Iran is taking a hard line that may cross President Trump's red line. I'm Dave Anthony, Fox News. The Supreme Leader reportedly unwilling to give up what the president calls nuclear dust. Days after the U.S. paused a plan to resume bombing Iran, trying to work out a deal.
9: What should happen to Iran's stockpile of highly enriched uranium is one of the most contentious issues at the heart of negotiations to end the war. Reuters says Iran's Supreme Leader Ayatollah Mojtaba Khamenei has issued a directive that the near weapons-grade material must stay inside the country. The United States has been pushing for the uranium to be confiscated, with Israel's prime minister vowing to continue to fight until that happens.
8: Fox's Jonathan Savage. Officials at the White House are pushing back, saying that Reuters report on the uranium is not true. Another vote expected today in the House, and maybe the Senate too, as Democrats keep trying to pass a war powers resolution to limit the president in Iran. Several attempts have failed so far. A Fox News poll shows 60% of Americans oppose military action against Iran. Half say surging gas prices are a major problem. Only 39% approve of the overall job the president is doing.
10: The polling also found 30% think the assassination attempt of the president at last month's White House Correspondents' Dinner was staged, with younger voters far more likely to be suspicious than seniors and white evangelicals.
8: Fox's Jessica Rosenthal, a former assistant U.S. attorney in Florida, facing charges related to special counsel Jack Smith, who led two Trump investigations dropped after the former president was elected again. Carmen Leinberger is
11: charged with stealing confidential documents from the probe. This individual allegedly emailed a copy of them to her personal account, disguising it as a recipe for bundt cake. FBI Director Kash Patel writing on X that she is now charged with four felony counts, adding, quote, this FBI will not hesitate to bring to account those who violated the trust of the American public.
8: I guess Fox's Carly Shimkus. 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
14: 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Heroes like NYPD Detective Victor Vargas, a U.S. Air Force veteran who died from pancreatic cancer after serving in the World Trade Center recovery efforts. Tunnel to Towers honored Detective Vargas by paying off the family's mortgage. 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
8: The man accused of arson in one of the devastating wildfires that charred the Los Angeles area last year and killed 12 people back in court in California.
15: A federal judge ruling depositions that are part of fire victims' lawsuit against the city of Los Angeles cannot be introduced during Jonathan Rinderknecht's trial, finding the information is irrelevant to his case and could confuse the jury. The 29-year-old has pleaded not guilty to charges of intentionally setting a fire on January 1st of 2025 that smoldered underground and reignited days later to become the Palisades Fire. In the depositions, a firefighter, fire captain, and a California park ranger recount seeing hot spots after crews put out the initial blaze. Defense attorneys had argued the evidence would prove Rinderknecht is a scapegoat for the department's negligence. His trial is set for June 8th. Kristen Goodwin, Fox News.
8: A man who set two people on fire in Arizona is no longer with us. Leroy McGill executed for throwing gas on them and lighting a match in a 2002 attack that left one dead and the other severely burned. McGill's last words were, I'm going home soon. Then he got a lethal injection. A guy in the country illegally is going to stay here a long time.
16: It'll be 50 years in prison for Guatemalan national Angel Emilio Rodriguez Marroquin, who produced child sexual abuse material featuring his own niece and nephew. Both these kids were only 8 years old. He's also the subject of a child exploitation investigation in Guatemala. The Department of Homeland Security said he illegally entered the country in 2024, but was released by the Biden administration. His niece, the young girl, by the way, is special needs. He pleaded guilty to producing and possessing child pornography. John Saucier, Fox News.
8: We just got an unemployment update. First-time claims dropped slightly last week, down to 209,000. The number of people still collecting jobless benefits rose slightly to 1.782 million on Wall Street. Stock futures are falling after Walmart's worse-than-expected forecast and its earnings report. I'm Dave Anthony, and this is Fox News.
17: From the WHBL Newsroom, here's the latest. I'm Stace Keen. A Sheboygan Falls woman who's been in ICE custody since March is set to appear before a judge today. Sheboygan Press is reporting that Elvira Benita Suarez is scheduled to face a judge in Memphis for a bond hearing. Now, that hearing comes after a ruling last week by the U.S. Court of Appeals, which states that detained non-citizens who've lived in the U.S. for years should have the chance to argue for their release and explain their situations and their connections to the community. Benita Suarez had been detained by ICE agents last year. She was released, but then she was rearrested in March while she was checking in for an appointment with immigration officials in Milwaukee. Lakeshore College has launched a new commercial truck driving program. The in-person program provides students with the training needed to meet federal entry-level driver training requirements and pursue a commercial driver's license in Wisconsin. The program taught in Cleveland eliminates the need to travel to Fond du Lac, Milwaukee, Appleton, or Green Bay for instruction. The program is taught in an 8-week traditional format and features 4 start dates each year. Students get hands-on behind-the-wheel training using industry-standard equipment, which is taught by instructors with extensive professional driving and teaching experience. The truck driving program is a one-term technical diploma, and it consists of 9 credits. It's delivered entirely in person on the Cleveland campus. If you'd like more information or to register, you can visit lakeshore.edu. 86 members of the Plymouth High School Class of 2026 will be sharing in $1.8 million in scholarships. Several students received more than $100,000 to help fund their college tuition. The largest amount went to Caden Schultz, who scored athletic scholarships totaling more than $252,000 from Michigan Tech. Congrats. Memorial Day weekend is the unofficial kickoff to summer, and that means traffic. WHBO's Kevin Zimmerman has the latest on what we can expect out on the roads.
18: AAA estimates that over 744,000 people will be traveling on Wisconsin roads this weekend, and the Wisconsin DOT wants drivers to exercise patience for safety's sake. WISDOT Secretary Christina Boardman said that safety on our roads is something we all create together, and that this Memorial Day weekend we can honor that shared responsibility by looking out for one another and doing our part behind the wheel. Most road construction will pause over the holiday weekend in order to open as many lanes as possible, but there will still be significant projects that will impede traffic at some points, and you can see a list of those areas with this story on WHBL.com. As for the busiest travel times, that will be heaviest between noon and 9 p.m. today, between 11 a.m. and 8 p.m. tomorrow, and then from noon until 5 p.m. on Memorial Day Monday. Kevin Zimmerman, WHBL News.
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9: It'll get warmer as we head through the Memorial Day weekend. For today, chances sprinkles, mostly cloudy, high only 52. Mostly cloudy tonight, low 42. Tomorrow, partly sunny, high 61. Morning showers on Saturday, high 62. By Sunday, partly sunny and a high of 73. From Fox 11, your station for severe weather coverage, I'm meteorologist Pete Petoniak for 1330 and 101.5 WHBL.
19: Your connection to agriculture, I'm Joanna Guza. The drink milk tradition through the Indy 500 has been happening for nearly 90 years, and typically a dairy farmer is involved in it. Jenny Browning is one of the farmers that will be participating this year. Here's a little bit about her farm.
20: And our farm is located in Hudson, Indiana. We're Stockwell Farm, so we're a third-generation dairy farm. You know, I grew up as a fifth-generation row crop farmer. It wasn't until the last 17 years that I actually, or 17 years ago, I entered into the third-generation dairy farm when I married my husband. And so it's been a really big deal to embrace myself in dairy. I've always been in agriculture, but now being able to embrace myself in dairy and the farm and raise our kids on the farm has been a blessing for us. Just being able to show them what it means to grow up on a farm, the work ethic, right? We know cows don't take a day off. It's 24/7 for us. And just seeing how much they embrace the life that, you know, like we've grown to love is something that I'm passionate about. As an Indiana native, I've always known about the race. I've always known the Indy 500 was a really big deal. I've always known that winners drank milk. But it wasn't until probably the last 10 years that I actually fully understood that, hey, that's an Indiana dairy farmer presenting the milk. Once I kind of dug into this more and, you know, how can I do this someday? And so to be able to be the farmer representing nearly 700 Indiana dairy farm families, is really humbling, especially as Brooke said, it's the year of the female farmer. I don't think when I was selected, anybody knew that this was in our future. So the fact that it all lined up is to be a female representing that this year means a lot to me, and especially to my family and to our family's dairy farm.
19: That was Jenny Browning. She'll be participating in the Indy 500 drink milk tradition. And that's your connection to agriculture. Thanks for listening. I'm Joanna Guza.
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6: Welcome back to Sheboygan's Morning News with Steve and Shannon. And we want to welcome in Jess from the Humane Society and Buddy.
31: And Buddy, yes. He's so sweet. He's so happy to be here.
6: He is such a sweet guy. And he's got the most beautiful eyes. Did you see his eyes, Shannon?
31: No. I've been over here. He tried to come over by me, but I was pressing buttons. But
6: yeah. No, he's got the...
31: He has a blue merle eye.
6: A blue merle. There you
31: yeah.
6: go.
31: Yeah. And ahead. A really light, like, brown one, too. And he is listed as a Catalua leopard dog.
6: Oh, okay.
31: So if you Google that, I guess that's the thing with their breed is the blue eye and kind of the spots that he's got. He's a really, really cool looking dog.
6: Yes. He's a very beautiful dog. And and very affectionate.
31: Oh my gosh, yeah. So he comes in at about 70 pounds, but he does think he's 7 pounds. So if you get on the floor, he will sit on your lap right away, and he is just the biggest snuggler and just wants to be by his people. It's so sweet.
6: Yeah, he is. I think he would make anybody a great dog.
31: Yes, he is amazing. And he has lived with cats. He's lived with kids. So he could go to a large family. He could go to a single person. He really would make anyone happy, I think. He is only 3 years old, too. So,
6: oh, wow.
31: Yeah, young boy, but old enough to have his manners.
6: Yes, he's got very, very good manners.
31: Yes, he does.
6: He just kind of comes and sits down next to you and says, okay, you can pet me, but I'm not going to harass you for it. But
31: yeah, he hasn't made a noise all morning. I haven't heard him bark or anything. So
6: most of the dogs you bring in are pretty well behaved like that. We don't have a lot of barkers that come in.
31: No, really, I know. The shelter is where it's at. What can I say?
6: Well, you can certainly get great dogs and do a great thing. So how do people find out more on Buddy?
31: Yeah, so you can see Buddy on our website at adoptsheboygancounty.org. And you can also come see him in person at the Humane Society, north side of Sheboygan. And like I always mention, a meet and greet one-on-one is the best way to really get to meet Buddy. And like I said, if you sit on the floor, he will sit on your lap and be your best friend forever. So I highly recommend to come see him. He has been in the shelter since the beginning of May, so almost a month. And you can tell he's a little shy at first, but
6: a little shy. But once he feels comfortable, which takes about 30 seconds or
31: yes.
6: so, then he's.
2: I'm over here. Like, if you need me, I'll be sitting on the floor just so he comes and sits on my lap.
31: Oh yeah, no, he definitely will. We'll take pictures for you.
6: Well, hopefully, we'll have a little bit of a commercial break between this segment and the next one, so Shannon can get on the floor and spend a little quality time with Buddy.
2: Aww.
31: Yes.
6: Now, I know you guys have a Brat Fry coming up, I believe.
31: Yes, yeah. So we have the Memorial Day kickoff Brat Fry, that we call it, at Miesfeld's in Sheboygan, and that is tomorrow, the 22nd, from 9 to 4. And if Buddy doesn't get adopted today, I bet you could meet him tomorrow. And we'll also have other adoptable animals as well, a 50-50 raffle and bake sale and your typical brats and burgers. So please come see us. We'll be there literally all day, 9 to 4.
2: And we're going to go, too, because it's early enough in the day that we can go, too.
31: Yeah,
2: and it's
31: perfect.
2: On Friday.
6: And when you wake up in the middle of the night, a brat sounds pretty darn good at about 9 o'clock.
2: It sounds really good right now, yes.
6: Yeah.
31: We such go. A Wisconsin thing.
6: Yeah, maybe we should go for a brat right now.
2: Well, it's tomorrow.
6: Well, I know, but you can't have two brats 2 days in a row? Anything else going on, Jess?
31: That's our big thing this weekend. We just really wanted to get Buddy some airtime and hope people can come see him because he's begging for attention under the mic.
6: he was a Cataloon Shepherd? Is that what you said?
31: A Leopard Catalua.
6: A Leopard Catalua. I have to look up that dog because it's a beautiful dog, and I'll tell you what, you see Buddy's eyes, and you're going to fall in love pretty quick.
31: Yeah, he's so handsome.
6: So definitely head to the shelter in Sheboygan, the Humane Society. Make sure you check out Buddy, and if you do, something tells me you're probably going to take Buddy home because he would make an awesome dog for the family, and as Jess said, great for single people, great for families with kids. Thanks, Jess. Really appreciate it.
31: Thank you.
6: Business news coming up next.
3: I'm Nicole Murray with Your Money Now. Oil prices have jumped by more than 2% after Reuters reported that Iran's supreme leader will not allow the country's enriched uranium to be shipped abroad, a position that will likely complicate peace talks with the U.S. West Texas Intermediate at roughly $100 per barrel, Brent at $107. U.S. energy storage developers installed 9.7 gigawatt hours of new capacity in the first quarter of 2026, marking a record high for the quarter. A Solar Energy Industries Association report said energy storage capacity grew by 32% in the quarter from a year ago, despite federal actions the industry says are slowing clean energy development. Advanced Micro Devices said it would invest more than $10 billion in Taiwan's AI sector to deepen deepen strategic partnerships and boost its capacity to build and assemble advanced AI chips. Analysts and investors see AMD as a leading challenger to NVIDIA's dominance in the AI chip market. Futures are moderately lower as oil prices increase amid the Iran war. That's your money now.
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4: The clouds are rolling in again. Between the heavy downpours and the storm still on the horizon, your home is taking a beating. 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
4: How awesome is Buddy, huh?
5: Oh, I did not want him to leave.
4: I didn't want him to go either. So relaxed.
5: It's like every single time they bring a dog in here, I'm just more amazed. Like, I want it. I want it. That one.
4: I am too. He's quite something. So quite the dog.
5: Wait till you see the pictures of his eyeballs.
4: Yeah, that. And we gotta look up that dog, the Ketalua leopard dog. Yeah.
5: Because I guess all of them, they all have one blue eye.
4: Yeah, kind of, if you can think of like a Siberian husky.
5: Yes.
4: That's the kind of eyes I would say that Buddy had. So, Shannon, what's the weather look like here for the next couple of days? Obviously, we're getting into Memorial Day weekend.
5: Well, last I heard, it was 42 degrees, but I'm not for sure on that because you took it off the screen. But anyway,
4: well,
5: today.
4: Let me see if I can get you an update on that.
5: Oh, it's 30. Oh, yeah. Wait. Okay. Today, mostly cloudy. Chance of sprinkles, high near 52. Tonight, mostly cloudy, low of 42. Tomorrow, partly sunny, high near 61. Saturday, morning showers, mostly cloudy and a high near 62. And then Sunday, partly sunny with a high near 73.
4: And it's currently 42.
5: Yes, so I was right with my guess.
4: Yeah, so you were right. You were right on. Saw this out of the Psychology Post.
5: Is that the one I like? The Psychology
4: Post? Oh, you like those. You like your tango.
5: By the way, if you can hear that pounding, we're getting a roof.
4: Yes, we are.
5: It's not thundering.
4: Yes, we're getting a new roof, and they're doing a couple of things on the top of the building. One of them being they have to get to a circuit breaker, so if we lose you, that you'll understand why.
5: Yeah, that's why.
4: Our boss has been in going, everything's still good in here, everything's still good in here. We're like, yep, so far so good. So that's always, you know, you got to kind of look around and go, okay, let's hope nothing happens.
5: But I'm just hoping a guy doesn't fall through on my head. It's pretty loud in here.
4: I am too, but...
5: I think we're fine.
4: Saw this at a Psychology Post. You're going to love this one. Swearing can actually help people perform better in high pressure moments.
5: Yeah, well, of course, that's why it was invented. Like, right?
4: I mean, researchers found that people who repeated a swear word while doing a physical workout or physical exercise, like chair push-ups. What are chair push-ups?
5: I don't know.
4: Are chair push-ups just when you're sitting in a chair and you stand up and sit down and stand up and sit down?
5: I don't think so. That would be standing and sitting. I think it's when you put your arms on a chair and your feet on the ground. And
4: try to elevate?
5: I guess. But just a little bit off track. Did you see Tommy Thompson doing push-ups?
4: No.
5: Oh, yeah, he did. I think it was at that convention this weekend. He dropped and did, like, I think it was 20 push-ups.
4: Really?
5: Yeah.
4: He's like 83.
5: Uh-huh. It was quite impressive. No, I'll show it to you on the break.
4: I didn't see it. No, I'll have to check that out.
5: Okay.
4: You know, we did an event with him about two years ago?
5: Mm-hmm.
4: And sat right next to him at the head table, and I was impressed with him.
5: He does an amazing speech, that's for sure. And he's just a really nice guy. Yeah, just sitting by him. Just a nice guy.
4: I thought he was a really, really nice guy.
5: Yeah.
4: So
5: I agree.
4: It says, yeah, you lasted longer when you pushed yourself using profanity, apparently.
5: Yeah. That makes complete sense to me.
4: So researchers say swearing seems to help people stop overthinking and hold back less, meaning you can get more out of your workouts.
5: It's kind of like when you stub your toe and then you swear and it stops hurting.
4: Yeah. It does help, doesn't it?
5: Yes.

0: where you're like, oh, yeah. But we kind of we kind of condition ourselves not to randomly swear because, well, we're on the radio. That's no bueno. You're listening to Sheboygan's Morning News with Steve and Shannon. Bottom of the hour news is next.
1: News. I'm Gianna Gelosi. President Trump says he's willing to give diplomacy more time with Iran, but warns that things could escalate quickly if they don't get the right deal.
2: Iran's foreign ministry says they are reviewing a new U.S. proposal. This comes as Pakistan's interior minister made a last-minute trip to the Iranian capital of Tehran for talks aimed at moving a possible agreement forward.
1: Fox's Trey Yang's federal prosecutors announcing charges against former Cuban President Raul Castro in the 1996 downing of civilian planes operated by Miami-based exiles, acting Attorney General Todd Blanche.
3: Today, we are announcing an indictment charging Raul Castro and several others with conspiracy to kill U.S. nationals.
1: Castro was Cuba's defense minister at the time. 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
4: From the WHBL Newsroom, here's the latest. I'm Stace Dean. The Sheboygan Police Department is asking for your help in locating Preston J. Bruner. According to the department's social media site, he has an active warrant out for his arrest. Police are warning not to try to apprehend him yourself. Instead, if you know where he's at, you're asked to contact the Sheboygan Police Department at 920-459-3333. Lunch with a side of warmer weather. The Sheboygan County Interfaith Organization is inviting you to join them at Fountain Park every Wednesday starting June 3rd for the SEIO Farmers Market. You don't need to pack a lunch because there'll be plenty of food trucks available to satisfy almost any lunch craving. You'll find more information on the SEIO's Facebook page. Sheboygan Area School District is launching a new on-site childcare option for four-year-old kindergarten students at the Early Learning Center starting with the upcoming school year. The programs will be offered at the Wilson Avenue facility through the Community Recreation Department in either full day or before and after school care. Turtle Top Wraparound Care allows children to extend their 4K experience into a full, consistent school day. Students attending either the morning or afternoon sessions can participate in wraparound care, creating a full day from 8:45 until 3:45. 4K Kids Stop before and after school care is for families who need extended care outside of those hours. Families who are interested in the program should complete the online interest form by May 27th. Space is very limited and priority will be given to those who respond on time. You'll find more information by clicking the link attached to this story on our website. 86 members of the Plymouth High School Class of 2026 will be sharing more than $1.8 million in scholarships. Several students received more than $100,000 to help fund their college tuition, with the largest amount going to Caden Schultz, who scored athletic scholarships totaling more than $252,000 from Michigan Tech. Speaking of schools, Wisconsin is joining a multi-state lawsuit against federal limits on student loans for healthcare workers. Correspondent Sean Maloney has the details.
5: Attorney General Josh Call and 24 other attorneys general filed the suit against the U.S. Education Department, challenging a rule set to take effect in July. The policy would cap borrowing for many graduate students, including those training to be nurses and physician assistants. Call says the move could make it harder to build the healthcare workforce. The lawsuit argues the rule unfairly narrows which degrees qualify for higher loan limits and asks a federal court to block it. Sean Maloney, Wisconsin Radio Network.
4: And with one of the busiest travel weekends upon us, the Wisconsin Department of Transportation is urging patience when driving through work zones. According to AAA, more than 744,000 people will be traveling Wisconsin roads this weekend, with most of that traffic happening between noon and 9 today, 11 and 8 tomorrow, and 12 noon and 5 p.m. on Memorial Day. Most road construction will pause over the holiday weekend, but there will still be some significant projects hampering traffic at some points. You'll find a list of those on WHBL.com. 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
7: A cool Thursday on tap for today, mostly cloudy, chance of sprinkles, high 52. Tonight, mostly cloudy, low 40. Tomorrow, partly sunny, high 61. On Saturday, morning showers, mostly cloudy skies, high 62. From Fox 11, your station for severe weather coverage, I'm meteorologist Pete Petoniak for 1330 and 101.5 WHBL.
8: Good morning. We'll look at sports. I'm John Hensler. Brewers and Cubs at Wrigley Field on Wednesday. Brewers looking for a sweep of their division rival. Had Kyle Harrison on the hill last night. On Tuesday, Jacob Mizrowski tossed 6 shutout innings with 8 strikeouts. Harrison did him one better last night. 7 shutout innings, 11 strikeouts, only 2 hits and 1 walk on the night. No score. Second inning, 2 on, 1 down. David Hamilton RBI single to center field. Gets under the glove of Cubs center fielder Pete Crow Armstrong. Rolls all the way to the wall. That allows for a Little League 3-run home run.
9: And a line drive back up the middle. That'll work. Frelick sent around third. The ball gets away from Pro Armstrong. That'll score Ortiz. Hamilton's on the move. Hamilton being waved. Still being waved. Here's the throw. Save!
8: Jeff Levering on the call on Brewer TV. Third inning, Jake Bowers extends his hitting streak to 11 games, his on-base streak to 21 games. RBI single put the Brewers in front 4-0. Seventh inning, Hamilton at it again. A triple to right field that hit off the chest of Cubs right fielder Seiya Suzuki. He would later score on a wild pitch. Brewers in front 5-0. D.L. Hall came out of the bullpen, threw 2 shutout innings with a couple of strikeouts, and the Brewers roll to a 5-0 win on Wednesday. After the game, Kyle Harrison talked about the importance of a sweep over a team like the Cubs.
10: Yeah, absolutely. You know, coming to a place, you know, you're on the road and do a good job pitching, and did a great job swinging the bat. So, no, definitely an encouraging series, but we got a lot of time to go. So,
8: Harrison improves to 5-1 with a 1.77 ERA coming out of last night. Cubs center fielder Pete Crow Armstrong heard the Wrigley Field crowd after that error in the second inning. He talked about it post game.
11: I haven't contributed to any games where I've given people a chance to feel any sort of good way about what I'm doing out there. So it's just up to me to turn that stuff around.
8: The Brewers improved to 29-18, a season best, 11 games over 500 coming out of last night. Cardinals lost at home to the Pirates. Right now, the Brewers a game and a half up on St. Louis in the NL Central. Well-earned day off today. The Dodgers at American Family Field, NLCS rematch Friday, Saturday, Sunday. In the NBA, Western Conference Finals, Game 2, Oklahoma City Thunder hosting the San Antonio Spurs last night. Another close one, no overtime this time. Thunder pull away late, a 122-113 win. That series now tied at 1. 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
30: Welcome back to Sheboygan's Morning News with Stephen Shannon. Shannon, I know you've been chomping at the bits to get to an article.
4: Yeah, because this is a really odd one.
30: Oh, you want odd? I've got odd. Go ahead.
4: I think mine's pretty odd.
30: Oh, I got more odd.
4: Okay, it's the battle of the odd.
30: Okay.
4: Okay, Glenn Powell, that's an actor who is in, what movies did we find out he was in?
30: Like Top Gun Maverick and The Hitman and some bunch of other movies.
4: One of them was one that I...
30: The Running Man, Hitman, Twister.
4: Oh, yeah, Twister.
30: Top Gun Maverick, to name a few.
4: Okay, well, he shared one of the strangest fan encounters of his career. A woman in London has been eating printed photos of his face every day for months in hopes he'll cast her in a movie.
30: Okay, so she eats pictures of his face.
4: But they're edible pictures, I guess. I guess.
30: What does that mean?
4: I don't know, but...
30: They're printed on...
4: Well, you know, like when you get those cakes that have an edible picture? Oh. That's what I'm thinking.
30: Okay.
4: He said he first learned about the fan while walking a red carpet when somebody told him, that's the girl that eats your face.
30: And I'm sure his reaction was, oh, fantastic.
4: No, he admitted he thought it sounded like a real liability. That's what he said.
30: Yeah,
4: I don't know.
30: I would think.
4: The fan, a TikTok creator, had reportedly been posting videos of herself eating edible photos of the actor for more than 80 days. Powell later met her at the premiere, signed one of her photos, and laughed as she immediately took a bite out of it. During the same interview, Powell also talked about another awkward fan moment where someone asked him to sign a private family photo that he had no idea how they obtained. So the fan had like one of his family photos and he signed it. Well, you know, you can get that on the internet.
30: That's creepy.
4: Well, creepy is eating pictures.
30: Yeah. Well,
4: on TikTok.
30: Creepy is having him sign a family photo from your family. And
4: I think it's his family.
30: Yeah.
4: Yeah. Yeah.
30: It all seems a little creepy to me.
4: Yeah. But it's not, maybe, see, now I'm going to...
30: There you go. She's gonna defend the face eater.
4: I just feel like she was posting it on TikTok. I'll have to look it up. Maybe if we look it up, we'll see. She was probably being funny, like, oh, I'm going to eat these pictures. They're edible. And then I'm going to go meet him and see if he'll sign one.
30: Perhaps.
4: But it's funny because the person he was with, the girl that eats your face is here, so he must have been seeing it on TikTok. So, like, his entourage knew who she was.
30: Well, I would think...
4: So maybe it was all in good fun. I don't know. I don't know. We'll have to look it up.
30: We will definitely have to look it up. You want to talk about...
4: But the headline makes it sound worse than it is.
30: Yeah.
4: She's eating his face and eating photos, but really it's edible.
30: Yeah, people are thinking Hannibal Lecter, and that's not exactly what we're talking about.
4: Exactly.
30: Now, how would you feel if your security cameras found your landlord in your
1: property having sex?
2: I don't even know what to say.
1: This out of TMZ, get this story. A Michigan couple says they caught their landlord on their home security camera having sex inside their rental house while they were away at a hospital visiting a sick relative. The tenants say the landlord was supposed to be there doing repairs and removing dead birds from the attic. Tenant Javon Crawford said he and his wife got camera alerts on their phones and were shocked to see the landlord naked with a woman in the living room.
2: Wow.
1: Yeah, tell you. After the encounter, Crawford says the landlord allegedly walked around the house nude and may have went even into the kitchen and made himself a sandwich.
2: You have got to be kidding me right now.
1: I'm not.
2: Okay, you beat me at odd. By a long way.
1: Well, you said you had odd, and I said I could beat you with odd.
2: You definitely did.
1: Yeah.
2: So what happened? Did they...
1: Well, the couple turned the footage over to the police. Authorities are now looking into whether any laws were broken.
2: What?
1: Though legal experts say it may be more of a lease violation or trespassing issue than a criminal case.
2: Well, that's scary for anybody who's renting right now. That their landlord could just go use their house for whatever.
1: It makes me want to get a webcam.
2: Yeah. Okay, so if that happened to me, I would have a problem with, like, should I talk through my camera and tell them I can see them, or should I just get the whole footage?
1: Oh, see, I would be talking on the camera. Get out of my house.
2: Yeah, but apparently it's not against the law.
1: Well, they're looking into it. I would think that is... Well, tenants have certain rights, you know what I mean? Like there's...
2: Yeah.
1: You know, if somebody's going to come into your apartment, like a 12-hour notice or something, I mean, different states have different rules, so I don't know what the rules are in Michigan, but you would think there's...
2: I'm pretty sure you're not allowed to just go use your house that you're paying rent on for anything you want.
1: Well, yeah.
2: Like, what if he ran out of closet space in his house? Could he just, I just need to borrow this closet now?
1: Exactly. There should be some trespassing or some sort of ramifications to it. Yeah.
2: Okay, you're going to have to update that story when they find out, because that guy, that's, if they let him get away with that, he's going to keep doing that.
1: Yeah, I guess. I mean... Well, if there's an update, I will definitely provide it. It'll be the Michigan naked landlord story.
2: The naked landlord update.
1: And then I saw this out of Eureka Alert. You know cows?
2: Yes, you love cows.
1: When I was a little kid, apparently, I loved going to see the cows.
2: Mm-hmm. His aunt or grandma?
1: My grandma.
2: His grandma used to drive him around to look at the cows.
1: Yeah, drive into the country and look at cows. Apparently, mm-hmm. I liked it.
2: I think you still like it. You just don't want to admit it.
1: Well, guess what?
2: What?
1: The cows like me, too.
2: Aw. That's sweet.
1: Cows can actually recognize human faces.
2: Really?
1: And even connect with a person's face and their voice.
2: Ooh, then how can a farmer, like, eat the cow, then, after they've already made a connection?
1: After they've already made friends?
2: Yes.
1: That's a question for the farmer. Researchers showed cows... videos of people they knew and people they had never seen before. The cows spent more time staring at the unfamiliar faces, showing they could tell the difference. The study also found cows could match a familiar voice to the correct face on the screen. When researchers played the voice of someone the cows knew, the animals looked longer at the person's image.
2: That's fascinating.
1: It is. Scientists say the findings suggest cows are smarter and more socially aware than people assume.
2: Hmm.
1: Researchers believe this could help improve how humans interact with farm animals and lead to better treatment and handling practices.
2: Well, now I don't even ever want to eat a steak again.
1: Yeah, now that you know that they're like our friends.
2: Yeah.
1: Aww. Well, I didn't mean to depress you with the cow story.
2: No, I can't believe you were sitting on all that knowledge this whole show.
1: Business news coming up next.
3: I'm Nicole Murray with Your Money Now. Stocks have dropped as oil prices pop. The Dow is down by more than 200 points. The NASDAQ is down by more than 100 points. As millions of travelers hit the road for Memorial Day weekend, high gasoline prices are set to add financial strain for motorists. The American Automobile Association reports that a record of 39.1 million people are expected to travel by car. Another 3.6 million will travel by plane. Amazon founder Jeff Bezos told CNBC that the bottom half of U.S. earners should pay no federal income tax, arguing that eliminating those taxes could ease financial strain. The bottom half of U.S. taxpayers currently pay about 3% of federal income taxes. American motorists, already facing the highest gasoline prices since 2022, are likely to see fuel costs rise even further as the busy summer travel season heats up. A new Gas Buddy forecast predicts gas prices across the U.S. will average at $4.80 a gallon between Memorial Day weekend and Labor Day. That's Your Money Now.
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6: Welcome back to Sheboygan's Morning News with Steve and Shannon. Shannon, I saw this story out of the New York Post. And I'm going to go with the highest rated landmarks, and then I'm going to go to the most complained about landmarks. I would much rather see everything on the most complained about than on the highest ranked.
7: Okay. I don't think I've ever been to a landmark.
6: Yeah. So New York dominated the new rankings of America's most loved landmarks, taking 5 spots in the top 10. The list was put together by travel company Olafly and Google reviews, TikTok popularity, and visitor feedback. The top 3 landmarks were Rockefeller Center. That's where, like, NBC is located, whatever. Niagara Falls, the Brooklyn Bridge. Those were the top 3.
7: Okay.
6: Other New York landmarks making the top 10 include the Empire State Building and the Statue of Liberty. Now, the Statue of Liberty I'd like to see.
7: You see, that's the only one that I would want to see.
6: That's pretty much the only one I wanted to see. Researchers said Rockefeller Center topped the list because its huge number of positive reviews, strong TikTok presence, and attractions like Top of the Rock Observation Deck, Ice Skating Rink, and famous Christmas Tree. On the flip side, the most complained about, Tombstone Courthouse State Park in Tombstone, Arizona. See? I'd like to see that.
7: Never heard of it.
6: It goes back to Wyatt Earp and the standoff in Tombstone. Kennedy Space Center Launch Complex 39 in Merritt Island, Florida. The John F. Kennedy Birthplace in Brookline, Massachusetts. Cape Canaveral Air Force Station in Cape Canaveral. Los Alamos Scientific Lab in Los Alamos, New Mexico. That's Lake Area 51, Shannon. The United States Supreme Court Building. Smithsonian Castle. Stonewall Inn in New York, New York. Lexington Green in Lexington, Massachusetts, and James Madison's Montpelier, his Virginia home. See, I would rather see the ones on the bottom of the list than the top of the list.
7: I don't want to go to any of them except the Statue of Liberty.
6: That was it.
7: You know, I went to the Alamo once. Is that a landmark?
6: That is a landmark.
7: And, you know, right across the street from there, there's a bunch of, like, really cool restaurants and bars and a riverwalk.
6: I've never been to San Antonio.
7: I've been to... That's like one of the few places I've been.
6: I know my dad was there when he was drafted into the Korean War. He spent some time in San Diego. I think he got some training in San Diego for a while.
7: My brother was in the Army in San Antonio, Fort Sam Houston. So that's why I was going to visit him.
6: Huh?
7: Yeah. So basically, I spent most of the time on the Riverwalk where the bar. There's like boats that go through it.
6: You spent all the time where the bars were?
7: Yeah. Well, there it's outdoor bars. Like, it's really cool. It's called the Riverwalk, and the boats are in the water, and you can take a little boat ride from bar to bar.
6: Oh, that's cool.
7: You know, like in, I think, France, you know, where they got the guy in the boats.
6: Oh, Venice?
7: You kind of like Italy? That. Yeah.
6: Venice, Italy? Yeah.
7: What did I say?
6: France.
7: Yeah.
6: But that's okay.
7: Yeah. Well, and you can get right to the Alamo right across the street.
6: Cool.
7: Easy peasy.
6: I'd like to see it.
7: Like a can of corn.
6: You know what? You know what a place to see is Ponce de Leon's fortress in St. Augustine, Florida. And here's what...
7: I'm like, what? Looking at you?
6: You've never seen the castle and the fortress in St. Augustine?
7: No.
6: Yeah, Ponce de Leon's fort there, and I've visited a couple of times. What's amazing is how low the walls are, because people were so much shorter 200 years ago. Like, you would think the walls would be much higher, but they're really not. So if you're on the top of what the fort would be, the walls are only up to your knees, maybe up to your waist, where now they would be much higher because people are so much taller.
7: Is that like why Wrigley Field has short walls? Isn't that the one that has short walls? Because people were shorter.
6: I don't know anything about the short walls at Wrigley Field, but no.
7: Well, don't they have short walls there, though? Like the home run, you can get, it's like a lower wall.
6: Well, some parks, yeah, will have lower walls on one side than on others. But I honestly, I don't know my Wrigley Field trivia, though.
7: I've been to Wrigleyville, too. Is that a landmark? It's like, that's like a whole bar thing, too. Bunch of bars. And it's more fun at Wrigleyville than it is at Wrigley Field.
6: Well, it depends on how the Brewers are doing, but I mean,
7: I was there. It wasn't even a game. It was a hockey, the Blackhawks.
6: Oh, Blackhawks.
7: So I went to Wrigleyville and then I went to a Blackhawks game. That's why I was there. I wasn't actually going to a baseball game, but it was pretty cool.
6: Well, what was pretty cool is the Brewers sweeping the Cubs.
7: Yeah.
6: That's pretty cool.
7: I'll give you that.
6: If we see Jeff, we should mention that, huh?
7: I guess.
6: We got a couple of Cubs fans here that we like to rub it in every once in a while.
7: Fans, Bear fans. Must be Chicago fans.
6: When the Brewers sweep the series, we like to.
7: But I like the Blackhawks. They're like a good hockey team. They play the song. Dun, dun, dun, dun, dun, dun, dun, dun, dun, dun, and I got really into that.
6: Kilmeade coming up at 9. We'll be back here bright and early tomorrow morning. Have a great day, everybody.
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8: It's not true and wrong. I'm Dave Anthony, Fox News. That is the pushback Fox's Aisha Hosni is reporting from the White House to a Reuters report today on the Iran nuclear talks.
9: That claims that the Iranian supreme leader allegedly said that the enriched uranium that is inside the country right now will not be allowed to leave as part of any peace agreement or nuclear deal. That would have complicated these talks by a lot. It would have really ticked off Israel, but the White House is pushing back on this. They say that Reuters report is not true. I'm told that, in fact, no decision has been made on that particular issue about the enriched uranium.
8: President Trump warns the U.S. could restart bombing if Iran gives the wrong response to another proposal to end the conflict. And as the American blockade continues around Iran's ports, Fox's Ashley Webster reports from Tel Aviv.
10: Iran has released a map showing what it calls a controlled maritime zone. Tehran says it's committed to reopening the strait to what it chemicals friendly countries that abide by its terms. That will also likely include some exorbitant fees, something that Washington has said is totally unacceptable.
8: Oil and gas prices both up today, and in a Fox News poll, half those surveyed call the surge at the pump a major problem. Just 39% approve of the overall job the president's doing. The Trump Justice Department is charging a Biden-era prosecutor
11: with obstructing justice, concealing and stealing government records, all tied to the now-abandoned prosecution of President Trump by former special counsel Jack Smith. 62-year-old Carmen Mercedes Leinberger of Port St. Lucie, Florida, a former assistant U.S. attorney, is accused of altering file names of documents related to the special counsel's case and sending them to her own personal email accounts. Those documents had already been blocked for release by a judge.
8: That's Fox's Eben Brown. 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
15: 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I'm Stace Keene. The Sheboygan Police Department is asking for your help in locating Preston J. Bruner. According to the department's social media site, he has an active warrant out for his arrest. Police are warning not to try to apprehend him yourself. Instead, if you know where he's at, you're asked to contact the Sheboygan Police Department at 920-459-3333. Lunch with a side of warmer weather. The Sheboygan County Interfaith Organization is inviting you to join them at Fountain Park every Wednesday starting June 3rd for the SEIO Farmers Market. You don't need to pack a lunch because there'll be plenty of food trucks available to satisfy almost any lunch craving. You'll find more information on the SEIO's Facebook page. Sheboygan Area School District is launching a new on-site child care option for four-year-old kindergarten students at the Early Learning Center starting with the upcoming school year. The programs will be offered at the Wilson Avenue facility through the Community Recreation Department in either full day or before and after school care. Turtle Top Wraparound Care allows children to extend their 4K experience into a full, consistent school day. Students attending either the morning or afternoon sessions can participate in wraparound care, creating a full day from 8:45 until 3:45. 4K Kids Stop before and after school care is for families who need extended care outside of those hours. Families who are interested in the program should complete the online interest form by May 27th. Space is very limited and priority will be given to those who respond on time. You'll find more information by clicking the link attached to this story on our website. 86 members of the Plymouth High School Class of 2026 will be sharing more than $1.8 million in scholarships. Several students received more than $100,000 to help fund their college tuition, with the largest amount going to Caden Schultz, who scored athletic scholarships totaling more than $252,000 from Michigan Tech. From the WHBL Newsroom, I'm Stace Keene.
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8: I'm Jeff Davis with Just a Thought. California has seen celebrity candidates before, but Spencer Pratt entering the political conversation still caught a lot of people by surprise, myself included. I thought he was just making fun of LA's mayor, which he was. But the reality TV star has an unconventional approach to discussing Los Angeles' problems, especially homelessness, crime, cost of living, and city frustration, as if there's anything more. Some people laugh at the idea. Others say dismissing him may be a mistake. Meghan McCain recently argued part of Pratt's appeal comes from the fact that he communicates the way younger voters communicate. And that's with short videos, direct language, social media interaction, and zero polished political vocabulary. In other words, he sounds less like a press conference and more like somebody talking in a group chat. Many younger voters are exhausted by scripted hype, politicians who sound like malfunctioning GPS systems taking us all in the wrong direction. In modern America, political outsiders can gain traction faster than ever before, especially when voters feel they've been ignored. Just a thought. I'm Jeff Davis.
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0: In our country and are not impressed with our country, or if you're listening in Canada or listening around the country or around the world, there's only one country people are trying to desperately try to get in. So why would people try to come here if it was so bad? And the problem we have is people born here can't appreciate what they've always had. That's human nature. If you've always had something, if you were born in a mansion, you expect to live in another mansion. You can't. But if you were the one who started in a shack and earned that mansion, every day you appreciate it, and that's just the way it is. So it's hard to appreciate something we've always had. That's why I tell people, travel, and if you find someplace better, stay. But they always come back.
1: Travel. Yeah, travel's great. You know, and I grew up as a military brat living in third world countries. So, I mean, for me, my sense of gratitude is so grounded in having lived in countries like Turkey and Peru, and I lived in Venezuela for a while. I've traveled through India. I mean, go to any of those places. But even if you go to Europe, you know, what's interesting about Europe is that it's still very classist. So is Latin America. It's very classist. There's that sort of mobility, that fluidity that we have, that if you work hard, you can rise from poverty to the middle class in America, is not something that you see so often in Europe. In fact, in Europe, if you talk to your neighbor and say, I'm thinking about starting a new business, they'll probably try and talk you out of it. They're super neg. You'd say it to a fellow American, they'll go for it. And Europeans will tell you all the time that that's the case.
0: You know, it's interesting, but that's the whole thing of giving yourself a shot. People are an opportunity. They want outcomes. I remember Phil Knight told us that, you know, he starts Nike. He said, I asked my sister to go down and fill out a business operating application. That was it. He said, if I was to start Nike now, I would have to get a lawyer to go over all the aspects and all the liabilities and go get insurance. He said, I would not be able to do it. We have gotten so conditioned to all these regulations, and still people are breaking through.
1: You know, I had a conversation once with a guy named John Menard. John Menard is an amazing guy. Came from poverty, started just to make some extra money building pole barns. And he's now has a store called Menards. That's a chain. That's a competitor with Home Depot. Very popular in Wisconsin. He's the richest man in Wisconsin. And I asked him, because he donates a lot of money to economic freedom causes, to organizations that promote economic freedom. And I asked him, why do you do this? Why do you give away your millions to these kinds of organizations? And he says, because I would not be able to start my company today. I was just a guy with an idea and a thought and a lot of hard work. He said exactly what you said. I would have to have the money to hire a team of lawyers. I would have to deal with so much regulation, I couldn't even have opened the first store. That's a scary thought. And that's what will kill the American dream more than anything else.
0: All right. So when you talk about who's in your book, can you run down some of the names that we'll all hear from and get their essays?
1: Absolutely. Brian Kilmeade, Ainslie, Charlie, Griff. I've got Sean Hannity in there, Will Cain, Charles Payne, Harris Faulkner, Shannon Bream, Martha McCallum. I mean, the list goes on and on. Joey Jones, who we know just re-enlisted yesterday. The list goes on and on. And it's every story is different. Every story is regional, you know, like the story from Emily Campagno growing up in Northern California and also her move to the Northwest up in Washington is different than, say, Will Cain's story in Texas.
0: And Hawaii. Will never stops talking about Hawaii. He used to work with
1: him. He loves
0: Hawaii. Rachel Campos Duffy, congratulations. It's called Celebrating 250 Thanks. Years of America Greatness.
2: From the WHBL newsroom, here's the latest. I'm Stace Keen. A Sheboygan Falls woman who's been in ICE custody since March is set to appear before a judge today. Sheboygan Press reports that Elvira Benita Suarez is scheduled to face a judge in Memphis for a bond hearing. That hearing comes after a ruling by the U.S. Court of Appeals last week, which states that detained non-citizens who've lived in the U.S. for years should have the chance to argue for their release and explain their situations and connections to the community. Benita Suarez had been detained by ICE agents last year, and she was released. She was arrested again back in March while she was checking in for an appointment with immigration officials in Milwaukee. 86 members of the Plymouth High School class of 2026 will share in more than $1.8 million in scholarships. Several students received more than $100,000 to help fund their college tuition, with the highest amount

0: going to Caden Schultz, who scored athletic scholarships totaling more than $252,000 from Michigan Tech. WHPL's Kevin Zimmerman says if you're planning on spending some time outside, there's a pest you need to be aware of.
1: The outdoor season is about to go into full bloom in Wisconsin, but that exposes you to more than just sunshine. It exposes you to possibly developing the serious illness of Lyme disease. The bacteria that causes Lyme is carried in the bite of a deer tick, and while the long-term complications are still being researched, preventing the disease is already in the hands of everyone who goes outdoors. Deer ticks, some as small as a poppy seed, lurk in woodlands and grasslands and will latch onto a prospective host and begin drinking blood through a usually painless bite, and in the process begin transmitting some of the bacteria. The key to preventing Lyme disease is removing that tick within 36 hours, which is nearly always 100% effective. The key is to carefully inspect the skin as soon as you return home. The Marshfield Clinic Research Institute is offering a prepaid collection kit. For directions on how to get one of those kits, look for this story on our website. Kevin Zimmerman, WHBL News.
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1: Let's say you start a burger joint and you have 10 employees and you make a little bit of money, right? Until you have, this is this one outlet. And by the way, these are the most delicious burgers in the world. People love your burgers, Andrew. And so then you open a second outlet, right? And now you're making a little bit more money and you have 20 employees and you open a third outlet. By the time you've opened 1,000 outlets, you are a billionaire, right? And by the way, this is a real life story. It happens all the time. It's In-N-Out Burger, it's, you know, Raising Cane's chicken. At what point did that money all of a sudden become unethical?
2: And what he's referring to is AOC came out and says it's impossible to be a billionaire, as I paraphrase. Nobody can earn $1 billion. Are you kidding me? Do the math. That's what happens if you take a risk. Now, I'll go back further. If you have no money and no support and you're 28 years old and think you got the best burger, you're going to have to go get a loan. Get a cosigner for that loan. You're going to have to take tremendous risks. As you rent that building, you get the products, you hope you can go 6 or 7 months, begin to turn a profit, and at least make the payments for your employees and pay that loan back. So you're able to do that. You go through it. You put in your 80 hours a week. You think about it when you're not there. And then suddenly the store's good, and you go for the second one, and you hope that next one works, and you hope you pick the right location, and you worry, and you work, and you worry, and you work, and you miss back-to-school nights, and you miss the soccer games. But you do it. And suddenly you make him some money, and because you did a good job. You hired the right people. You had a good concept. And if you're one of the few, maybe 12% that start breaking out and doing what Jeff Bezos said, you deserve everything you got. But here's how you help in the economy. Those employers, those managers that you hire, those people that you train, they become a manager and they say, hey, I watched this guy build his store. I could do it. But you want more of an ice cream shop, or you want a restaurant. And then you said, I trained under the creator of that burger joint, whoever it was. You know, I started with Jeff Bezos when he was at Amazon and he only had one plant and he wasn't making a profit and he was worried. He was working 20 hours a day. And I watched that place grow. Now, how many people are at Amazon that have formed their own companies who are able to retire and buy a condo that helps the real estate? That's just the way it works. I shouldn't have to explain this. But now Jeff Bezos, and I love it. People are so afraid when they make $1 billion of saying I'm a billionaire these days or having a nice car because you can afford it. They think you stole from it. You did something unethical. And now you have people running for office saying that same thing. Cut 18.
3: You can't earn $1 billion.
4: That's right.
3: You just can't earn that.
4: That's
2: right.
4: Exactly.
2: What about Katie Wilson, mayor of Seattle? Cut 19.
5: And at that time, I mean, the idea that you would have the state legislature pass a progressive income tax was pretty far-fetched. So it's just really, really exciting about 10 years later to see that actually happen. I think the claims that millionaires are going to leave our state are, like, super overblown. And if, you know, the ones that leave, like, bye.
2: Guess what? Mondami's meeting with the CEOs at Goldman Sachs and J.P. Morgan Chase and saying, yeah, I need you to stay. Right. And Katie Wilson saying, I shouldn't have said that about Starbucks and other people. Does she condemn Starbucks for saying they're leaving? Because they're leaving. And when you have a checkbook and there's no money in, that's a problem.
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9: The White House says Reuters is wrong.
10: I'm Dave Anthony, Fox News, reacting to a report this morning that Iran's supreme leader is drawing a hard line, refusing to give up what President Trump calls nuclear dust, enriched uranium. The U.S. wants to extract in the push to keep Iran from making weapons.
11: President Trump has insisted, while he's allowing time and in no rush, if they don't get the right answers, U.S. forces are ready to go. Iran is currently reviewing the new U.S. proposal.
10: And as the U.S. blockade remains around Iran's ports, and Iran keeps blocking a lot of other shipping, Fox's Jeff Paul also reports from Dubai.
11: Here in the Gulf, countries like the UAE aren't really messing around. They are already coming up with contingencies and other plans if this goes on much longer. They're building a new pipeline that goes around the Strait of Hormuz. They won't have to even use it. And it's said to be 50% complete already, Bill.
10: Oil prices up about 2% today. Gas up another penny. AAA's national average for regular now $4.56 per gallon, the highest since the summer of 2022. Half those surveyed in the new Fox News poll call that a major problem. 60% oppose U.S. military action in Iran. And today in the House, maybe the Senate, Democrats will attempt to pass another war powers resolution trying to limit the president in Iran. This hour at the Senate, Acting Attorney General Todd Blanche will meet with Republicans discussing the compensation fund set up. Nearly $1.8 billion in taxpayer money for those believing they were targeted by the Biden Justice Department, Democrats called colossal corruption. The African Ebola outbreak keeps spreading, and a vaccine may not be ready till 2027.
12: The WHO has declared an international health emergency after hundreds of suspected cases and scores of deaths were found in the Democratic Republic of Congo and Uganda. Healthcare workers on the ground say they don't have enough protective equipment or sufficient training to deal with the crisis.
10: That's Fox's Jonathan Savage. 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
16: From the WHBL Newsroom, here's the latest. I'm Stace Keen. The Sheboygan Police Department is asking for your help in locating Preston J. Bruner. According to the department's social media site, he has an active warrant out for his arrest. Police are warning not to try to apprehend him yourself. Instead, if you know where he's at, you're asked to contact the Sheboygan Police Department at 920-459-3333. Lunch with a side of warmer weather. The Sheboygan County Interfaith Organization is inviting you to join them at Fountain Park every Wednesday starting June 3rd for the SEIO Farmers Market. You don't need to pack a lunch because there'll be plenty of food trucks available to satisfy almost any lunch craving. You'll find more information on the SEIO's Facebook page. Sheboygan Area School District is launching a new on-site childcare option for four-year-old kindergarten students at the Early Learning Center starting with the upcoming school year. The programs will be offered at the Wilson Avenue facility through the Community Recreation Department in either full day or before and after school care. Turtle Top Wraparound Care allows children to extend their 4K experience into a full, consistent school day. Students attending either the morning or afternoon sessions can participate in wraparound care, creating a full day from 8:45 until 3:45. 4K Kids Stop before and after school care is for families who need extended care outside of those hours. Families who are interested in the program should complete the online interest form by May 27th. Space is very limited and priority will be given to those who respond on time. You'll find more information by clicking the link attached to this story on our website. 86 members of the Plymouth High School Class of 2026 will be sharing more than $1.8 million in scholarships. Several students received more than $100,000 to help fund their college tuition, with the largest amount going to Caden Schultz, who scored athletic scholarships totaling more than $252,000 from Michigan Tech. From the WHPL Newsroom, I'm Stace Keene.
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0: From the WHBL Newsroom, here's the latest. I'm Stace Keene. A Sheboygan Falls woman who's been in ICE custody since March is set to appear before a judge today. Sheboygan Press reports that Elvira Benita Suarez is scheduled to face a judge in Memphis for a bond hearing. That hearing comes after a ruling by the U.S. Court of Appeals last week, which states that detained non-citizens who've lived in the U.S. for years should have the chance to argue for their release and explain their situations and connections to the community. Benita Suarez had been detained by ICE agents last year, and she was released. She was arrested again back in March while she was checking in for an appointment with immigration officials in Milwaukee. 86 members of the Plymouth High School class of 2026 will share in more than $1.8 million in scholarships. Several students received more than $100,000 to help fund their college tuition, with the highest amount going to Caden Schultz, who scored athletic scholarships totaling more than $252,000 from Michigan Tech. WHBL's Kevin Zimmerman says if you're planning on spending some time outside, there's a pest you need to be aware of.
1: The outdoor season is about to go into full bloom in Wisconsin, but that exposes you to more than just sunshine. It exposes you to possibly developing the serious illness of Lyme disease. The bacteria that causes Lyme is carried in the bite of a deer tick, and while the long-term complications are still being researched, preventing the disease is already in the hands of everyone who goes outdoors. Deer ticks, some as small as a poppy seed, lurk in woodlands and grasslands and will

0: latch onto a prospective host and begin drinking blood through a usually painless bite, and in the process begin transmitting some of the bacteria. The key to preventing Lyme disease is removing that tick within 36 hours, which is nearly always 100% effective. The key is to carefully inspect the skin as soon as you return home. The Marshfield Clinic Research Institute is offering a prepaid collection kit. For directions on how to get one of those kits, look for this story on our website. Kevin Zimmerman, WHBL News.
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2: Welcome back in, Clay Travis, Buck Sexton Show. President Trump talking in the White House. We are running on that, and we will have you all of the latest that he has said there. couple of different updates that I think are significant, Buck. South Carolina redistricting. The South Carolina State House has voted yes. A Senate subcommittee has as well. It's now on to the Senate. That would eliminate James Clyburn's seat, would make all of South Carolina red as the fallout of the racial gerrymander case continues. Buck, it looks like Tennessee has done it. It looks like Alabama, South Carolina, Louisiana are all now going to be adding at least one House seat for the Republican Party. That is worth following, the battle in South Carolina going on right now, as the fallout is continuing from that major Supreme Court decision.
0: Absolutely.
2: And I think it may actually end up, I think there's an undervaluation right now of Republicans maintaining control in the House. Because if you start looking at this map, there's not that many seats they would have to win that are so-called toss-up states now.
0: It's very important. It would be a huge benefit, not just the Trump administration, I really truly believe, for the country, to have a unified GOP control for the last 2 years of Trump. I think we could see some, you know, very good things happen. And the alternative is you're going to get into a lot of gridlock stuff and it's going to get messy. 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
10: From the WHBL Newsroom, here's the latest. I'm Stace Keen. A Sheboygan Falls woman who's been in ICE custody since March is set to appear before a judge today. Sheboygan Press reports that Elvira Benita Suarez is scheduled to face a judge in Memphis for a bond hearing. That hearing comes after a ruling by the U.S. Court of Appeals last week, which states that detained non-citizens who've lived in the U.S. for years should have the chance to argue for their release and explain their situations and connections to the community. Benita Suarez had been detained by ICE agents last year, and she was released. She was arrested again back in March while she was checking in for an appointment with immigration officials in Milwaukee. 86 members of the Plymouth High School class of 2026 will share in more than $1.8 million in scholarships. Several students received more than $100,000 to help fund their college tuition, with the highest amount going to Caden Schultz, who scored athletic scholarships totaling more than $252,000 from Michigan Tech. WHBL's Kevin Zimmerman says if you're planning on spending some time outside, there's a pest you need to be aware of.
11: The outdoor season is about to go into full bloom in Wisconsin, but that exposes you to more than just sunshine. It exposes you to possibly developing a serious illness of Lyme disease. The bacteria that causes Lyme is carried in the bite of a deer tick, and while the long-term complications are still being researched, preventing the disease is already in the hands of everyone who goes outdoors. Deer ticks, some as small as a poppy seed, lurk in woodlands and grasslands and will latch onto a prospective host and begin drinking blood through a usually painless bite, and in the process begin transmitting some of the bacteria. The key to preventing Lyme disease is removing that tick within 36 hours, which is nearly always 100% effective. The key is to carefully inspect the skin as soon as you return home. The Marshfield Clinic Research Institute is offering a prepaid collection kit. For directions on how to get one of those kits, look for this story on our website. Kevin Zimmerman, WHBL News.
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0: Welcome back in. Clay Travis, Buck Sexton Show, rolling through the Thursday edition of the program. A lot of you probably soon to be on the roads for Memorial Day weekend. Stay safe out there. And certainly, Buck is ducking out for Friday. I'll be in with you Friday, and then we'll both be back Tuesday. So we'll see if any major news happens. But here is, we were just talking about this, and we teased it. Trump saying, well, we talked about a little bit ago, Iran can't keep the uranium. Once we get it, we will destroy it. Listen.
1: Uranium.
2: No. We get the highly enriched. We will get it. We don't need it. We don't want it. We'll probably destroy it after we get it, but we're not going to let them have it.
0: So, Buck, this comes back to, we've been talking about this for some time, and I think it's very reasonable on your perspective, and it's also reasonable, actually, as these things go for Iran. There is no basis whatsoever for Iran to voluntarily give this up. The only way I think we get it is if we go and take it. I mean, am I crazy on this? If our goal is to have the nuclear dust, and I think, tell me if you think I'm crazy on this take too. I think Trump wants to have it because it is a direct repudiation of the Iraq war when we didn't find the weapons of mass destruction. He wants to be able to say, here it is. We found it. Iran was trying to create nukes. We've destroyed it. This is a successful operation, and now we're out. I think that's got to be the way he's thinking.
3: He definitely, I don't think there's much doubt that anyone has that Iran has nuclear stuff going on. So it's a little different in that respect. But I would say, Clay, that he does want to have a clear separation from what the Obama Iran policy and takeaway was versus, you know, if he comes out of there with the last remnants of their actual physical nuclear program. This is not an Obama deal. The Obama deal was, let's just sort of keep negotiating and talk about this forever while the Iranians cheat and don't get held accountable. Like that's the Obama deal, right? So, you know, it's I think a separation from that is very important for Trump. But to what you're saying, I've kind of been saying this all along. Iran is not going to make this deal. Okay, I could sit down with J.D. Vance. I could sit down with Jared Kushner or whatever. I would tell them the same thing. Iran is not going to make this deal. It will not hold. It will not happen. It is not reality. That's why they didn't fly to Pakistan, whatever it was, a week ago. This is because Clay, that's in the context of this struggle, that is unconditional surrender from the Iranians. That is how that regime views it. They will not do it. They are Japan before getting nuked. They won't give up.
0: So that leaves me with the only way to get it is to take it. And then other people are going to say, well, you can't put boots on the ground, all those things. If the goal is to get the nuclear dust, the other option is you just say, well, they can't actually get to it. We bombed it so significantly. It might take weeks of being on the ground, basically, with all the again, this feels like a movie. It is why I think Trump is going to be attracted to it. If you were making a movie like this, the nerdy scientist guys would be cross-pollinated with all the badass door kicker guys, and the nerdy scientist guys would be saying, we have to go get the canisters, we have to pull them out of Iran, do you know how dangerous this is, all of these different things. I think that's going to have appeal to Trump. I agree with you. I don't think Iran is just going to say, hey, here's exactly what you want, we're going to hand it over to you. I think we have to go take it if that's the goal. And then that obviously comes with increased risk and boots on the ground aspects. And if we're going to do that, Buck, by the way, we got to do it now, because the longer you wait, the closer it gets to the election. We want this thing resolved by the time we get through summer at the absolute worst. And anyway, that to me is the inevitable result of where this all heads.
3: And there's a reason that Trump is having a affordability conference today, because he recognizes that for the GOP, there are a lot of you, I'm sure, who want to hear about Iran and think this is going great and think Trump knows exactly what he's doing, and that's fine. There are also a lot of you who want to hear about how things are going to be made better for you to pay your bills, pay your mortgage, save some cash, deal with the credit card bills, etc. GOP, Trump, they got to focus in on that right away.
4: Speaking truth and having fun. Clay Travis and Buck Sexton.
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5: Hi, Michael. NVIDIA reported its latest quarterly results last night. Now, the company has become a market bellwether for artificial intelligence. What stood out to you?
6: Well, Monica, as we've discussed, AI is a defining theme of the decade, and these results help illustrate why. The company posted revenue of about $82 billion, up 85% from a year ago. Data center revenue was $75 billion, up 92%, a segment directly tied to AI infrastructure spending. The CEO described demand as having gone, quote, parabolic, end quote, and called the AI build-out the largest infrastructure expansion in history. The company also raised next quarter's revenue outlook to about $91 billion, assuming no contribution from China. But note, expectations were very high going in.
5: Okay, Michael, we've discussed how investors are watching for AI investments to translate into real earnings, not just bigger spending plans. Does this fit?
6: Yes, very much so. As we've discussed recently, the focus is shifting from how much companies are spending on AI to whether that spending produces measurable returns. These results show one company is monetizing AI demand today, and broader S&P 500 earnings have been beating expectations as well. At the same time, much of the earnings growth is concentrated in the largest technology companies, the so-called Magnificent Seven. For investors, that means the bar has moved. The market increasingly wants to see returns, not just bigger spending plans. 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
10: President Trump digs in on Lisa Brady, Fox News. He's insisting again Iran will not have a nuclear weapon or be allowed to keep its highly enriched uranium.
2: Look, we're going to either make sure they don't have a nuclear weapon, or we're going to have to do something very drastic.
10: For now, Pakistani mediators continue negotiations, but the president is acknowledging the conflict's ongoing impacts on gas prices and announcing an effort to help lower costs for multiple products by rolling back Biden-era refrigerant rules.
11: And once again, the Trump administration is answering the call, which will lower the cost of living for hardworking American families.
10: EPA Administrator Lee Zeldin says the Biden rules rushed a phase-out of reliable equipment for grocery stores, restaurants, and homes. Environmental groups are criticizing the rollback. The president also just confirming he's postponed the signing of an AI-related order today because he didn't like certain aspects of it, concerned about its potential impact on the industry and the U.S. lead on artificial intelligence. Sentencing day in Minnesota for a woman at the center of the Feeding Our Future fraud scandal.
12: Amy Bach, the founder of the nonprofit Feeding Our Future, sobbed and apologized in federal court in Minneapolis before a judge sentenced her to 41 and a half years in prison, ordering Bach to pay back $243 million following her conviction on multiple charges for stealing from federal child nutrition programs during the pandemic. Dozens have been charged, including including other top convicted or accused players in the scheme, in what prosecutors have said is one of the largest pandemic fraud cases in U.S. history.
10: Fox's Jeff Manasso. Also in Minnesota moments ago, the Justice Department announcing charges against 15 people in fraud schemes targeting over $90 million in taxpayer dollars, including Medicaid programs billed for services that were never delivered. Some of those patients later died. 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
16: From the WHBL newsroom, here's the latest. I'm Stace Keen. The Sheboygan Police Department is asking for your help in locating Preston J. Bruner. According to the department's social media site, he has an active warrant out for his arrest. Police are warning not to try to apprehend him yourself. Instead, if you know where he's at, you're asked to contact the Sheboygan Police Department at 920-459-3333. Lunch with a side of warmer weather. The Sheboygan County Interfaith Organization is inviting you to join them at Fountain Park every Wednesday starting June 3rd for the SEIO Farmers Market. You don't need to pack a lunch because there'll be plenty of food trucks available to satisfy almost any lunch craving. You'll find more information on the SEIO's Facebook page. Sheboygan Area School District is launching a new on-site childcare option for four-year-old kindergarten students at the Early Learning Center starting with the upcoming school year. The programs will be offered at the Wilson Avenue facility through the Community Recreation Department in either full day or before and after school care. Turtle Top wraparound care allows children to extend their 4K experience into a full, consistent school day. Students attending either the morning or afternoon sessions can participate in wraparound care, creating a full day from 8:45 until 3:45. 4K Kids Stop before and after school care is for families who need extended care outside of those hours. Families who are interested in the program should complete the online interest form by May 27th. Space is very limited and priority will be given to those who respond on time. You'll find more information by clicking the link attached to this story on our website. 86 members of the Plymouth High School Class of 2026 will be sharing more than $1.8 million in scholarships. Several students received more than $100,000 to help fund their college tuition, with the largest amount going to Caden Schultz, who scored athletic scholarships totaling more than $252,000 from Michigan Tech. From the WHBL Newsroom, I'm Stace Keen. My fiancé is a veteran. He was a combat medic in the Army.
17: I did tours in Korea, Germany, and Bosnia before I got injured.
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0: Welcome back in, Clay Travis, Buck Sexton Show. We are going to get to some of the feedback coming in on that Minnesota fraud event that is being discussed right now with all the charges that are being brought in Minnesota. That's going on. And we'll also dive into some of what Ryan Gerdusky told us as it pertains to that overall Democrat autopsy. And more, all of that coming your way here shortly. But I want to tell you, if you want to make a huge difference in a country that could use your help right now, the International Fellowship of Christians and Jews, they're a nonprofit organization based here in the United States that's built a bridge of support between Christians and the Jewish population in need. They are building bomb shelters. They are providing security for so many different people in Israel, including safer hospitals. Their efforts all follow the brutal Hamas attacks on Israeli communities. For over 40 years, the IFCJ has been a resource the Israeli people have been able to rely on. I've seen the work they do. I've been to the food banks. I've been to the hospitals. I have seen the bomb shelters. Everything that they do makes a difference for so many innocent people in the Holy Land. You can visit this website to help. PrayIFCJ.org. That's PrayIFCJ.org. One more time, PrayIFCJ.org.
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2: 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The modern era for bio-based fuels is only about 50 years old. Starting with ethanol, then biodiesel, and more recently, sustainable aviation fuels. Greg Jaffe is a consultant who often works with policymakers in this arena.
4: The Department of Energy is spending a lot of resources to help with developing purpose-grown energy crops, different crops than we might not necessarily think about, intermediate oilseed crops. And they've set up these regional hubs that are going to collect data over 7 years about these crops and their yields and their carbon impacts, which will be an excellent database for farmers to then grow these crops and then be utilized to be made into bioenergy.
2: Some will argue that valuable farmland should not be used for biofuels production. Jaffe disagrees.
4: If you look at the data from 2011, 2012, when the Renewable Fuel Standard came into being, and today, you don't see any additional land into production in the United States for agriculture on the whole. The amount of land in production has not changed. The amount of land being used for soybeans and corn has not radically changed. What radically changed was the yield from each acre of that land.
2: Jaffe took part in a Farm Foundation forum on bio-based materials and energy. And I'll have more on that in tomorrow's show. That's Farm to Fork. I'm Daryl Anderson.
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0: Welcome back. Whoa, that was quick. Welcome back in here to Clay and Buck. Clay, they are really going after some of these fraudsters. We got an update on that for everybody to hear in a moment. That I think people should, you'll be surprised actually at some of these, this one in particular, this prison sentence, but also, Clay, your favorite sports analyst, Sonny Hostin, has backed NAAC calls for black athletes to boycott public universities over congressional redistricting.
1: Is there a All video of that? Is there a video of that?
0: We have a
1: Send
0: clip.
1: That to me.
0: Clay is dialed in, folks. He is dialed in.
1: Ladies on The View having a super stupid take relating to SEC sports is like they stepped right into my Thunderdome. So I haven't
0: they
1: even
0: have poked
1: seen
0: the
1: this
0: dragon.
1: Yet.
0: Yeah, poke the dragon. We will come back here in a moment. Stay with us, everybody.
2: Speaking truth and having fun. Clay Travis and Buck Sexton.
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9: A federal fraud crackdown expands. I'm Lisa Brady, Fox News.
10: This is the beginning of our work in Minnesota.
9: Assistant U.S. Attorney General Colin McDonald among the top federal officials announcing charges against 15 people in fraud schemes they say cheated taxpayers and left citizens without needed services while ballooning the cost of programs, including some that were shut down. Hundreds of providers are now being revalidated. Centers for Medicaid and Medicare Services Administrator Dr. Mehmet Oz says half may no longer be able to provide services.
11: We're here to fix these problems. We love these programs, but we're going to crush the fraudsters who threaten with corruption the foundation of the social safety that we have built in this wonderful nation over the last 60 years since the foundation of Medicaid and Medicare.
9: One of the fraud suspects, Muhammad Omar, is on the run with a limp after jumping from a fourth floor balcony. The FBI releasing surveillance footage and asking for the public's help to find him. The new charges announced not long after Amy Bach was sentenced in Minnesota to more than 41 years in prison for her role in the Feeding Our Future fraud scandal. President Trump draws a line in the nuclear dust, saying Iran will not be allowed to keep its highly enriched uranium.
12: We will get it. We don't need it. We don't want it. We'll probably destroy it after we get it, but we're not going to let them have it.
9: Pakistan's interior minister, meantime, arriving back in Iran yesterday to continue talks with Iran's president.
13: Axios is reporting that Qatar and other regional allies have been sort of going back and refining the peace proposal to bridge any remaining gaps between Tehran and Washington, really hammering out commitments from the Iranians on that nuclear program and also working out how this administration might unfreeze Iranian funding in return.
9: Fox's Aisha Hosni at the White House just getting word the Tennessee execution of Tony Carruthers has been halted after officials struggled for more than an hour to find a required backup vein for the lethal injection. 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
8: The WHBL newsroom. Here's Chris Connolly.
18: Good afternoon. A second Milwaukee police officer is being investigated for possible misuse of the city's license plate reading technology. Here's more on the case from reporter Ted Allen.
19: No formal charges have been filed, but department officials said during a fire and police commission meeting earlier this month that the officer is on full suspension pending the outcome of the investigation. Earlier this year, prosecutors charged former Milwaukee police officer Josue Ayala with using the system to track an ex-girlfriend. Ayala was charged with a misdemeanor count of attempted misconduct in public office and resigned from the department. Milwaukee police say changes have been made regarding the system, and Flock Safety said the technology has audit trails to hold officers accountable.
18: Another Wisconsin community is pushing back against data centers. Here's reporter Rachel Charniak.
20: During a Tuesday night listening session in the village of Wrightstown outside of Green Bay, most residents opposed the idea of a data center, citing noise, water usage, loss of farmland, and power consumption. People in attendance also said they think the village isn't being fully transparent. Community members believe Cloverleaf Infrastructure is eyeing land behind Wrightstown High School. But village leaders say there are no proposals on the table and that the meeting was in response to rumors on social media. The village also plans to hold two more open house listening sessions on May 26th and 31st.
18: How about the Brewers? They've swept the Cubs with a 5-0 win last night, a pitching gem for David Hamilton. He scattered just two hits, struck out 11. The Brewers are now in first place over the Cubs and Cardinals by a game and a half. Now the most accurate Fox 11 forecast. Cloudy today, near 50. Some clouds tonight down to the mid and lower 40s. Tomorrow a cloudy day, a high near 55. I'm Chris Conley on Sheboygan's News and Weather Leader, WHBL.
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0: 10% more per student than other big cities like Chicago, right. LA, and Boston. And it's three times more than Miami and Houston. And by the way, New York City doesn't get better outcomes. But, so what this listen, let me right. let me just say, if we ran Amazon the way New York City runs their school system,
1: right.
0: your packages would take 6 weeks to arrive. We'd have to charge you a $100 delivery fee. And then when the package did finally arrive, it'd have the wrong item in it anyway.
2: Yeah. Yeah.
3: I mean, I just think the math here, we need, and I give credit to Bezos. I want more super smart guys who are good at math looking at the way that our government spends money and calling it out like this, because Bezos had to, whatever you think about Bezos, I don't even know what Bezos' current politics are. He had to make a profit, right? He has to run a business to make a profit. How many of our elected officials do you think have ever run a business that had to make a profit in their lives?
2: I'll make it easier for you. How many elected officials who are Democrats have done that? Because I can actually think of Republicans who come from business. You got a lot of Democrats who just come from running for office, basically. Running for one office.
3: They come from the government, public sector. They've never actually had to sit down and make a profit ever. And there used to be Democrats that had some business backing. Now there are none.
2: Yeah, this reminds me of the discussion in Ghostbusters when Columbia University kicks them out and Venkman is telling everybody that it's going to be okay. But then Ray is like, I've worked in the private sector. They expect results. You remember that?
3: Oh, yeah.
2: Yeah, it's real. By the way, Ghostbusters, very pro-capitalism movie, very anti-regulation. Who are the bad guys? The EPA. The EPA.
3: They're trying to keep the ghosts out of the atmosphere, and the EPA comes, shuts them down.
2: EPA unleashes all the monsters. There's a lesson there, folks. Make your kids watch Ghostbusters. All right. Talk about something else for a moment here. Our sponsor, Preborn, doing incredibly important work, saving the lives of tiny babies day in and day out. This past year, they saved the lives of more than 80,000 unborn children. Think about how that changes the trajectory of so many, not just women, but entire families for good and toward a godly path. When a woman walks into one of Preborn's clinics, she's welcomed with open arms. She's introduced to her baby through an ultrasound, and for the first time, she sees life, not risk, and she's offered hope-filled choices by Preborn. When she chooses life, Preborn continues walking with her for up to 2 years, providing maternity clothes, diapers, counseling, and so much more. They want moms to become moms, have their babies, and have beautiful lives with them. Preborn cares for the whole woman and the precious baby growing inside her. 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
13: Welcome back in, Clay Travis, Buck Sexton Show. All right, Sonny Hostin, biggest moron on The View, which I'm going to be honest with you, is a tough, diabolical battleground to determine. She wants black athletes to not go to Southeastern Conference schools because of racial gerrymandering being ended by the Supreme Court. Listen.
14: I think that there has to be strategy. I mean, you know, athletes have been involved in protests and politics for a long time.
15: Yeah.
14: Remember the Olympics and you had, Carlos and you had Muhammad Ali. But these were athletes that were established already.
15: Mm-hmm.
14: These college athletes stand to get a free education. They stand to make money because of the NIL now. And so I think it is asking a lot. But I think it's economic damage and economic harm has long time been a very effective tool in the civil rights
15: movement.
13: All right, so, Buck, this is an argument. The NAACP is asking for black athletes to not go to SEC schools over this racial gerrymandering redistricting decision from the Supreme Court. This is bonkers even by bonkers status. First of all, race does not determine whether somebody is good or bad at their job. With that in mind, Tim Scott is one of the senators from South Carolina. Byron Donalds, I believe, is going to be elected governor of your home state now, of Florida. That's pretty significant in the SEC. I mean, The state of Florida's governor is probably one of the top 15 or 20 most important jobs, I would imagine, almost in the country right now. I want to tell you, if you're in the middle of unfortunate tornado season, which a lot of us are, you might lose power and you might need the ability to stay in touch with your friends and family. And that's what Rapid Radios is all about. 1 month from today is Father's Day, and you're probably thinking to yourself, what would my dad like? 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
1: Traveling for the upcoming holiday weekend? Get ready for the most expensive summer at the gas pumps in years. Gas Buddy is out with its summer travel survey for 2026, forecasting an average price of $4.80 a gallon between Memorial Day and Labor Day. Despite the cost, the survey results show 56% of Americans are still planning to drive at least 2 hours from home this summer. That is down from 69% from last summer. The Senate is expected to vote today on a $70 billion spending bill. It will restore funding to DHS and the Border Patrol. Senate Republicans are expected to abandon a proposal for $1 billion in security money for the White House ballroom. House Minority Leader Hakeem Jeffries says,
2: "We believe that taxpayer dollars in this country should be used to make life more affordable for the American people, not subsidize corruption of Donald Trump and his cartel."
1: A Sheboygan Falls woman who's been detained by ICE since March will appear in front of a judge today. The Sheboygan Press reports that Elvira Benitez Suarez will face a judge in Memphis for a bond hearing. This comes after a ruling by the U.S. Court of Appeals, which states that if detained non-citizens who've lived in the U.S. for years should have a chance to argue for their release. Benitez Suarez had been detained by ICE agents last year when she showed up for an appointment with immigration officials in Milwaukee. Brewers are off tonight. They play the Dodgers at AmFam tomorrow after a 5-0 win, completing a sweep of the Cubs at Wrigley last night. Now the most accurate Fox 11 forecast. Going to be cloudy today with a high near 50. Clouds tonight down to the low 40s. Cloudy and a little warmer tomorrow, a high near 55. I'm Chris Conley on Sheboygan's News and Weather Leader, 1330 1015 WHBL.
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0: not the first act. So in just the last year, FBI Director Kash Patel discovered thousands of classified documents. They were stashed in burn bags inside a hidden room at the FBI headquarters under lock and key. Nobody knew they were there. They date back to the Comey era and his handling of the Trump-Russia collusion hoax. And also the current DNI, Tulsi Gabbard, discovered and declassified a slew of long-suppressed records that show just how Obama-era officials manufactured intelligence to push the collusion narrative to frame and smear Trump. She described it as a treasonous conspiracy. Now, I know that's a lot to absorb. But coming up, I'm going to be talking about it with Mike Davis, the founder and president of the Article 3 Project. I'll ask him about the Lawfare campaign against Trump and the prospect of criminal indictments by the Florida grand jury. All right, we're going to take a break. Stick around for a moment. We'll be addressing that topic. I'm Greg Jarrett, filling in for Sean on the Sean Hannity Radio Show. I'll be right back.
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6: 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I'm Petty Officer Liz Vlahos. 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
7: 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Underwater when I'm working, I feel good. I feel like it's just a way for me to get to work. But at the same time, you have a lot of other things you got to worry about. I have to worry about how much air do I have left. I got to worry about my buddy, you know, because he's watching me and I'm watching him, making sure we're okay. And if we're lucky, we get to see. If not, everything is by feel. You always have a buddy with you. You're never doing anything by yourself. You're never alone. I followed my dad's advice to always prove myself and do what I can in the Navy and make him proud, make everyone proud. So I try to do that with everything I do. Being a woman, it's sometimes more challenging because we have to wear the same amount of gear that a man does. And we have to do the same amount of pull-ups that a man does for the physical training and the test. It's a challenge, but you can do it. You just gotta set your mind to it. Taught me how to be a leader, independent, confident.
6: 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For more information, go to navy.mil, navy.mil/underway, and navy.mil/am.

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4: Democrats say Republicans are in a box on Capitol Hill. Elise Sabrady, Fox News. As a reconciliation bill to fund ICE and Border Patrol separately from Homeland Security without needing Democrat votes stalls, with Democrats planning to force amendment votes on thorny issues, including a new Justice Department compensation fund for people who claim they're victims of political prosecutions.
5: We'll do everything we can to stop this slush fund, whether it's in the courts, whether it's legislative, whether it's through reconciliation or any other legislative means.
4: Senate Minority Leader Chuck Schumer says Republicans should also stop pushing security funding for the White House ballroom project.
6: They have to go back to the drawing board. They have to rejigger this bill. It's not going to get done right now. And even though President Trump has been on a winning streak politically, he's not getting done what he wants legislatively here on Capitol Hill.
4: Fox's Chad Pergram. Democrats are still debating their 2024 loss. DNC Chair Ken Martin releasing a report he had shelved for months under pressure for transparency.
7: Trying to relitigate the 2024 election takes us away from actually our focus on 2026 and 2028.
4: The report offers multiple criticisms, including a focus on identity politics, but sidesteps key issues, including the former president's health. President Trump holding off on a new executive order for artificial intelligence.
8: The president abruptly canceled a signing ceremony for a new AI framework, telling reporters he did not like what he saw in the executive order text.
9: We're leading China, we're leading everybody, and I don't want to do anything that's going to get in the way of that lead.
8: The administration and Congress are considering guardrails for artificial intelligence to manage risks and cybersecurity concerns. President Trump says he's worried the planned executive order would be a blocker.
4: Fox's Jared Halpern at the White House. A record day for the Dow. Up 289 points at the bell. 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
12: Good afternoon. A second Milwaukee police officer is being investigated for possible misuse of the city's license plate reading technology. Here's more on the case from reporter Ted Allen.
13: No formal charges have been filed, but department officials said during a fire and police commission meeting earlier this month that the officer is on full suspension pending the outcome of the investigation. Earlier this year, prosecutors charged former Milwaukee police officer Josue Ayala with using the system to track an ex-girlfriend. Ayala was charged with a misdemeanor count of attempted misconduct in public office and resigned from the department. Milwaukee police say changes have been made regarding the system, and Flock Safety said the technology has audit trails to hold officers accountable.
12: Another Wisconsin community is pushing back against data centers. Here's reporter Rachel Charniak.
14: During a Tuesday night listening session in the village of Wrightstown outside of Green Bay, most residents opposed the idea of a data center, citing noise, water usage, loss of farmland, and power consumption. People in attendance also said they think the village isn't being fully transparent. Community members believe Cloverleaf Infrastructure is eyeing land behind Wrightstown High School. But village leaders say there are no proposals on the table and that the meeting was in response to rumors on social media. The village also plans to hold two more open house listening sessions on May 26th and 31st.
12: How about the Brewers? They've swept the Cubs with a 5-0 win last night. A pitching gem for David Hamilton. He scattered just two hits, struck out 11. The Brewers are now in first place over the Cubs and Cardinals by a game and a half. Now the most accurate Fox 11 forecast. Cloudy today, near 50. Some clouds tonight down to the mid and lower 40s. Tomorrow a cloudy day, a high near 55. I'm Chris Conley on Sheboygan's News and Weather Leader, WHBL.
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3: Traveling for the upcoming holiday weekend? Get ready for the most expensive summer at the gas pumps in years. Gas Buddy is out with its summer travel survey for 2026, forecasting an average price of $4.80 a gallon between Memorial Day and Labor Day. Despite the cost, the survey results show 56% of Americans are still planning to drive at least 2 hours from home this summer. That is down from 69% from last summer. The Senate is expected to vote today on a $70 billion spending bill. It will restore funding to DHS and the Border Patrol. Senate Republicans are expected to abandon a proposal for $1 billion in security money for the White House ballroom. House Minority Leader Hakeem Jeffries says,
4: "We believe that taxpayer dollars in this country should be used to make life more affordable for the American people, not subsidize corruption of Donald Trump and his cartel."
3: A Sheboygan Falls woman who's been detained by ICE since March will appear in front of a judge today. The Sheboygan Press reports that Elvira Benitez Suarez will face a judge in Memphis for a bond hearing. This comes after a ruling by the U.S. Court of Appeals, which states that if detained non-citizens who've lived in the U.S. for years should have a chance to argue for their release. Benitez Suarez had been detained by ICE agents last year when she showed up for an appointment with immigration officials in Milwaukee. Brewers are off tonight. They play the Dodgers at AmFam tomorrow after a 5-0 win, completing a sweep of the Cubs at Wrigley last night. Now the most accurate Fox 11 forecast. Going to be cloudy today with a high near 50. Clouds tonight down to the low 40s. Cloudy and a little warmer tomorrow, a high near 55. I'm Chris Conley on Sheboygan's News and Weather Leader, 1330 1015 WHBL.
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3: Temperatures going to be down in the 40s tonight. Another cool night in store. We'll have a complete check of your most accurate Fox 11 forecast coming up in just a bit. But first, another Wisconsin community is pushing back against data center development. Reporter Rachel Charniak has more from Green Bay.
4: During a Tuesday night listening session in the village of Wrightstown outside of Green Bay, most residents opposed the idea of a data center, citing noise, water usage, loss of farmland, and power consumption. People in attendance also said they think the village isn't being fully transparent. Community members believe Cloverleaf Infrastructure is eyeing land behind Wrightstown High School, but village leaders say there are no proposals on the table and that the meeting was in response to rumors on social media. The village also plans to hold two more open house listening sessions on May 26th and 31st.
3: And Marshfield has scored an $800,000 grant from the state to help build a new police station at the former Buffalo building on South Central Avenue. Police Chief Jody Gurink says they've been on a tight budget for this project, meaning any outside funding helps.
5: Of $10 million and plus $800,000 for site prep and architectural design. This $800,000 helps to keep us on track and keep this project moving.
3: The grant comes from the Department of Administration's non-state funding program. Gurink says they hope to break ground on the project by this fall and move in by the summer of 2027. Now that most accurate Fox 11 forecast, the rest of tonight, mostly cloudy and a low of 43, partly sunny and 61 for Friday, chance of rain on Saturday. Mike Leishner, WHBL News.
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0: Hey, your friend Sean Hannity here. 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Now, when we talk about Israel, we're not just talking about a place. We're also talking about a people connected to a promise. Right now in Israel, you see, Iran has been targeting densely populated areas, families running to shelters, sirens sounding left, right, and sideways, these cluster bombs hitting cities like Tel Aviv. It's been horrible. Christians and Jewish people together are standing for the people that are suffering the most and providing humanitarian assistance. That's where the International Fellowship of Christians and Jews comes in. And they are providing all of this humanitarian assistance, food and water and medicine and clothing and shelter. And by the way, they have their mobile medical clinics for the elderly as well. But they desperately need our help. Please help the people in Israel fighting for their very survival in their time of need. Go to this website, prayifcj.org. That's prayifcj.org today.
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3: More negotiations. I'm Tom Rigotti, Fox News. President Trump announcing a new development regarding a potential deal with Iran. Fox's Aisha Hosni is at the White House.
4: The president knocking down reports out there that Iran's supreme leader is demanding that the enriched uranium in that country stay in that country as part of any sort of a nuclear agreement. That would have complicated these talks by a lot. It would have also ticked off Israel, which does not want to see that happen. But the president today pushing back on those reports and saying it is not true.
5: We don't need it. We don't want it. We'll probably destroy it after we get it, but we're not going to let them have it.
4: Meantime, Pakistan's interior minister arrived in Tehran again yesterday to continue talks with the president of Iran.
3: A Fox News poll shows only 40% of registered voters approve of U.S. military action against the regime. A strange turn of events today in Tennessee for a death row inmate.
6: All appeals were exhausted ahead of Tony Carruthers' planned execution Thursday, though it was his vein that prison officials were unable to find, leading Tennessee to halt the lethal injection, which prompted Governor Bill Lee to grant a one-year stay after he'd previously announced that he wouldn't intervene, despite an 80,000-signature petition that landed on his desk asking that untested DNA evidence be looked at. In a case, the ACLU argues relied only on jailhouse testimony, in which Carruthers represented himself. Jeff Manosso, Fox News.
3: A Virginia judge is dismissing all charges against a former school administrator accused of ignoring repeated warnings that a six-year-old had a gun hours before a teacher was shot. Judge Rebecca Robinson granted the defense's motion to dismiss on the fourth day of the trial of Evan Parker, who was charged with 8 felony counts of child neglect. Robinson says the court is of the legal opinion that this is not a crime. America's listening to Fox News.
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10: Good afternoon. A second Milwaukee police officer is being investigated for possible misuse of the city's license plate reading technology. Here's more on the case from reporter Ted Allen.
11: No formal charges have been filed, but department officials said during a fire and police commission meeting earlier this month that the officer is on full suspension pending the outcome of the investigation. Earlier this year, prosecutors charged former Milwaukee police officer Josue Ayala with using the system to track an ex-girlfriend. Ayala was charged with a misdemeanor count of attempted misconduct in public office and resigned from the department. Milwaukee police say changes have been made regarding the system, and Flock Safety said the technology has audit trails to hold officers accountable.
10: Another Wisconsin community is pushing back against data centers. Here's reporter Rachel Charniak.
12: During a Tuesday night listening session in the village of Wrightstown outside of Green Bay, most residents oppose the idea of a data center, citing noise, water usage, loss of farmland, and power consumption. People in attendance also said they think the village isn't being fully transparent. Community members believe Cloverleaf Infrastructure is eyeing land behind Wrightstown High School. But village leaders say there are no proposals on the table and that the meeting was in response to rumors on social media. The village also plans to hold 2 more open house listening sessions on May 26th and 31st.
10: How about the Brewers? They've swept the Cubs with a 5-0 win last night, a pitching gem for David Hamilton. He scattered just 2 hits, struck out 11. The Brewers are now in first place over the Cubs and Cardinals by a game and a half. Now the most accurate Fox 11 forecast. Cloudy today, near 50. Some clouds tonight down to the mid and lower 40s. Tomorrow a cloudy day, a high near 55. I'm Chris Conley on Sheboygan's News and Weather Leader, WHBL.
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14: He's here. He's here. 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

0: about a gallon of gasoline, and I'm going to get into that in a moment. Of course, it's much higher. But again, I want to get into this with you. I'm not unsympathetic about it. It's significant, but context is everything. Context is everything. I went to the ATM machine today. They used to charge $3 for its use. Now it's $4. What are you going to do, right, Rich? What are you going to do? I don't hear a hue and cry over that. I didn't hear a hue and cry when the price of gasoline went up under Biden. Nothing. Inflation under Biden, nothing. But that's a side point. I don't even want to get into that. I want to get into our sacrifice, the great sacrifice we're making in order to ensure this country, or that regime, better said, doesn't get a nuclear weapon. But it's more than that. You know what else we're not discussing? In addition to enforcement, ballistic missiles. Ballistic missiles. They're the size of a yellow school bus, a big school bus. And they do massive damage. And the Iranian regime had close to 10,000 of them. Now they may, according to what I've read, have 1,000 or 1,100 of them. They've come to be able to make them rather easily in the big scheme of things, putting it in context, with the help of communist China, with the fuel that they need, a specialized fuel. I don't even hear that being discussed. Not a word. What about Hezbollah? Hezbollah survives? When they're on their back? And what about the politics of all this? We want to win the midterm elections. If there's a deal made, do you think the Democrats are going to sit back and applaud? Well, we got a great deal here. I'll tell you right now what they're going to say. It's Obama 2.0, that there was no need to go to war. Look what we got. We didn't get anything. More promises, can't be enforced. These are potentially accurate statements. I don't know. The regime lives. Hezbollah lives. It can continue to be supported by the mothership, Iran. You know, Hamas has not been disarmed yet. Remember all that talk? Remember I told you that's not going to happen? Remember all the talk? Phase two of the deal has never really been implemented in any effective way. I think the American people are not going to tolerate a bad deal. All the talk, all the polls, all the nonsense aside. The American people are going to wonder what we did. I think the American people, you, would better understand if we did this. We followed through. We destroyed the regime, however it needs to be destroyed. Then we left. The price of gasoline goes down. It was very clear to me the other day when I took calls for really an hour and a half. The board was full every second. And I don't usually do that, throw a question out to the audience. It's been several years, but I thought this was important, very important enough anyway. And every single one of you said, finish the job. Let's get it over with. They say people are tiring. What people are tiring about is if they don't do this, we're going to do that. And then it's, okay, two more weeks. If they don't do this, we're going to do that. Okay, two more weeks. I think that's what's annoying you, if I heard you correctly. What's being bounced around out there, at least I'm hearing, is a letter of intent of what the parties intend to do, and 30 days to negotiate it. Again, you understand we're dealing with a terrorist regime that has never honored a single damn thing it's ever signed, right? I'll be right back.
1: Mark Levin.
0: folks. 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
0: In 2025, global gold demand blew past 5,000 tons and hit a record $555 billion in value. Many central banks are quietly diversifying away from the dollar, adding hundreds of tons to their reserves. Large institutions poured in the second biggest inflow on record, and barring coin demand, hit a 12-year high. Meanwhile, mine supply grew just 1%, new gold can't be printed, and a recent report said it plainly. Gold demand just broke a record, supply can't keep up. 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

0: or more and fired them into our country, and one or even two succeeded, they would have killed hundreds and hundreds of thousands of our fellow citizens, or maybe you and your family. Unbelievable. You know what else was outlawed? Gold. You had to turn all your gold in. You had to turn all your gold into the government. And if you were caught holding on to gold somehow, some way, you paid a drastic fine. Now, does this provide a little bit of perspective? 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
2: Traveling for the upcoming holiday weekend? Get ready for the most expensive summer at the gas pumps in years. Gas Buddy is out with its summer travel survey for 2026, forecasting an average price of $4.80 a gallon between Memorial Day and Labor Day. Despite the cost, the survey results show 56% of Americans are still planning to drive at least 2 hours from home this summer. That is down from 69% from last summer. The Senate is expected to vote today on a $70 billion spending bill. It will restore funding to DHS and the Border Patrol. Senate Republicans are expected to abandon a proposal for $1 billion in security money for the White House ballroom. House Minority Leader Hakeem Jeffries says,
3: "We believe that taxpayer dollars in this country should be used to make life more affordable for the American people, not subsidize corruption of Donald Trump and his cartel."
2: A Sheboygan Falls woman who's been detained by ICE since March will appear in front of a judge today. The Sheboygan Press reports that Elvira Benitez Suarez will face a judge in Memphis for a bond hearing. This comes after a ruling by the U.S. Court of Appeals, which states that if detained non-citizens who've lived in the U.S. for years should have a chance to argue for their release. Benitez Suarez had been detained by ICE agents last year when she showed up for an appointment with immigration officials in Milwaukee. Brewers are off tonight. They play the Dodgers at AmFam tomorrow after a 5-0 win, completing a sweep of the Cubs at Wrigley last night. Now the most accurate Fox 11 forecast. Going to be cloudy today with a high near 50. Clouds tonight down to the low 40s. Cloudy and a little warmer tomorrow, a high near 55. I'm Chris Conley on Sheboygan's News and Weather Leader, 1330 1015 WHBL.
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0: you very much for welcoming me today.
1: It's just incredible to me. And the guy leading the effort against Israel in the Senate is Bernie Sanders, who's a Stalinist. He doesn't give a crap about faith. If you're a Stalinist, you're a communist, you don't even believe in faith. But he does the same thing as this guy does. I'm a Jewish. And even I don't support Israel. Even I point out their genocide. Even I do that. Just like this guy. Yeah. Is he Beavis or Butthead? Which one does he sound like? It doesn't really matter. Yes. That's what we believe. When we talk about Israel, we're not just talking about a place. We're talking about a people connected to a promise. International Fellowship of Christians and Jews reminds us of this. Promise made by God, one he has never broken, one that continues even to this day. Because God's character doesn't change. What he begins, he sustains. What he promises, he fulfills. That matters today. Right now in the Holy Land, families run to shelters as sirens sound. This isn't just a crisis, it's a call to respond. 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

0: any of the trials? Did it come out in any of the agreements the government made with him? Nothing. Zero. Nothing. But here's Ilhan Omar. She sounds like Tucker Carlson. Because they're both Jew haters. That's why. And by the way, they both attack America. You know, this guy Carlson's such a mental midget. He makes these declarations out there. MAGA's dead now. Who asked you, you little jerk? I mean, how does he get... Guy has no real following other than in Pakistan. Maybe in Moscow. Maybe in Qatar. But he's got no clout in the United States of America. Zero. Zero. And he makes these declarations? Unhinged, mentally unhinged. Here is Omar. Cut five, go.
1: Do you think that Massey was defeated last night because of his support for transparency in the Epstein files, Transparency Act?
2: Yes.
0: See, what a question that is. That's probably one of these so-called independent journalists, you know. Spewing the stupid. Go ahead.
2: His anti-war stances, his advocacy in trying to make sure our tax dollars...
0: Now look who's coming to his defense. Folks, I've been talking about this now for well over a year. It's really good to have other people talking about this now, but I can tell you with 100% certainty, I was the only one doing this for the longest period of time, okay? Me and maybe two other guys. Ben, Josh, Dan, and I can't think of too many others, to be perfectly honest with you. And here we have Ilhan Omar supporting Massey. Supporting him substantively. And you and I are supposed to go along with this, that we agree. Well, we don't agree. He's anti-war. We're all anti-war. We're also anti-Islamists using nuclear weapons against us and our family. We are the pro-peace, anti-war movement in this country. You're not for peace and humanity if you allow people who want to slaughter other people to be able to slaughter other people. When's the last time Massey spoke up for Christians in Africa? Never. How about Omar? Never. Never. They call it the Epstein class. You know what? They are the Goebbels class. Problem is, half the country don't even know what I'm talking about. But you do. Go ahead.
2: To fund a genocide in Gaza?
0: There wasn't any genocide in Gaza? It was a war started by the Palestinians, as we call them now, by the terrorists. October 7th, and now we have the details on that, too. I'm sure she read that right into the congressional record. How do people like this get into the country? You know, you're not allowed to talk about this, but I'm talking about it. She was a refugee from Somalia. She hates our country. Hates it. How do we let people like this in if you hate our country? Are they not vetted? The answer is no, they're not. Because a lot of the people interviewing them hate the country, too. Sometimes I wonder, how the hell are we going to survive all this? I really do. I really do. I wonder. You can call it suicidal empathy. I think that's part of it. We had a great discussion about that. But I think it's even more than that. I think some people are just purely evil. And there's no empathetic camouflage whatsoever. I think Ilhan Omar is pure evil. Pure evil. I think Tucker Carlson is pure evil. I really do. I think Nick Fuentes is pure evil. They're not stupid people. They know exactly what they're doing. That's why they're pure evil. And they're not alone. I just can't think of everybody off the top of my head right now. We'll be right back.
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6: The clouds are rolling in again. Between the heavy downpours and the storm still on the horizon, your home is taking a beating. 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

0: know, at some point, this birthright citizenship decision is going to come down. And I'm very worried about it. I'm very worried about it. Of course, I hope... Look, I worry about these things all the time. It doesn't really matter. I just do. And, of course, I hope that the right thing is done. It'll take some courage to do it. But if they don't do the right thing, it'll have a incredibly bad impact on the nation, you know. It absolutely will. Here's the president today in the Oval Office talking about it. Cut 11, please go.
1: Now we have another one coming up, which is birthright citizenship. And we're the only country in the world that has it. You step into our country and you're all of a sudden a citizen. You come in a certain way. This was not meant for Chinese millionaires to have their children become citizens of our country. This was meant, or other rich people, poor people. This was meant for the babies of slaves. This was signed during, right after the Civil War. You look at the dates alone, immediately after. This was having to do with the babies of slaves. And people have used it. And if this is allowed to stand, it will be a disaster economically for our country. And you'll have 25% of the people coming into our country coming in through birthright citizenship. And we won't have any control. This decision by the Supreme Court is a very big one. They'll probably rule against me because they seem to like doing that. You know, frankly, I'm not happy with some of the decisions.
0: Definitely need to keep an eye on this, but this decision will come out either in a few weeks, 3-4 weeks, or it'll come out in six and a half, 7 weeks. But it's coming out this year, so it's coming out soon. And what the more of the weaker justices who are Republican, what they know is that if they rule for the status quo, they can handle criticism from the president and conservatives. But if they rule the way they should and follow the Constitution, they'll have people at their doors with bullhorns. They'll have people interrupting them at restaurants and so forth and so on. This is what they know. This is what they know. Because the left... You know, they have their own militia. And their militia will confront ICE. It'll confront local cops. Does it in NYPD. Does it all over the country, in L.A., Chicago, everywhere. They are well organized. They are networked. They are well funded. They are funded by... I love the way they talk about billionaires. Their billionaires are all over the place, spending money left and right to overthrow our country, to support these violent mobsters. They get involved in all these campaigns. They spend enormous amounts of money. You know, like Soros. What a lowlife. And his son is even a bigger lowlife. And this guy in communist China is funding Code Pink, and they fund the Democratic Socialists of America. They fund it all. Antifa. Communist Chinese are involved. The Arab states are involved. I'm telling you now. And we've been talking about this longer than anybody else. Here, Fox, whoever would listen to me, and so forth and so on. I've read to you all the findings, all the reports. We've used our own noggins to put it all together. And this is going on in our country right now. I mean, my way of looking at it is these universities that get federal monies or state monies in red states, they should be defunded. Just let them go private. There's no obligation to fund our own demise. No obligation to pay tenured faculty or preaching hate about our country or the mouthpieces for the Iranian regime or the or Xi's regime or whatever, or just flat-out Marxists. Where is it written that we have to fund our own destruction? I can tell you, if the founders saw this today, they would go, what the hell are you doing to yourselves? what in the hell are you doing to yourself? We give you this great country and look at this. We have a ruling class that's weak. Not every member of it, obviously, but a lot of it. We wouldn't be in this pickle. I'll be right back.
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13: Much warmer weather begins on Sunday. For tonight, increasing clouds and a low of 42. Tomorrow, partly sunny and a high of 64. On Saturday, a few showers, then mostly cloudy and 64. From Fox 11, your station for severe weather coverage, I'm meteorologist Patrick Powell for 1330 and 101.5 WHBL.
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6: Now, this is a Fox News alert. A top NASCAR driver has died. Legendary NASCAR driver Kyle Busch, a two-time Cup Series champion, is dead at the age of 41. Fox's Jay Berman has more.
7: It was announced earlier Thursday that Busch was hospitalized as a result of severe illness. He pulled out of this weekend's Coca-Cola 600 from Charlotte, which was going to be the first time in more than a decade that Busch missed a Cup Series race. One of NASCAR's most polarizing personalities, his fierce competitiveness led to the nickname Rowdy. He won 234 races across the sport's three national series, more than any driver in history, including 63 in the Cup Series. He's survived by his wife, Samantha, and his two children, an 11-year-old son and a 4-year-old daughter. Jay Berman, Fox News.
6: President Trump is announcing a new development regarding a potential deal with Iran. Fox's Aisha Hosni is at the White House.
8: The president knocking down reports out there that Iran's supreme leader is demanding that the enriched uranium in that country stay in that country as part of any sort of a nuclear agreement. That would have complicated these talks by a lot. It would have also ticked off Israel, which does not want to see that happen. But the president today pushing back on those reports and saying it is not true.
9: We don't need it. We don't want it. We'll probably destroy it after we get it, but we're not going to let them have it.
8: Meantime, Pakistan's interior minister arrived in Tehran again yesterday to continue talks with the president of Iran.
6: A new Fox News poll shows only 40% of voters approve of U.S. military action against Iran. Despite what's expected to be a record number of Americans to travel this Memorial Day weekend, higher fuel prices have some scaling back their travel plans. U.S. Travel Association expects annual travel spending to grow by a modest 1% this year. 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
13: Paid spokesperson. 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Online health questions required.
6: A Florida man convicted of fatally stabbing his cousin's girlfriend and the couple's four-year-old daughter was put to death today. Richard Knight is the seventh person executed by the state this year. He was declared dead at 6:13 p.m. after receiving a three-drug injection at Florida State Prison near Stark. Knight sentenced to die for the June 2002 killings of Odessa Stevens and her daughter, Hanessia Mullings. The Justice Department charges 15 people in Minnesota for stealing $90 million from state Medicaid programs.
14: Officials cited programs intended to secure housing for homeless people and treat children with autism that collapsed as fraudsters piled on. The woman convicted as the kingpin in the massive Feeding Our Future scandal, Amy Bach, was sentenced to 41 and a half years.